0: agnostic skeptic who had no interest in the Bible or God or faith. I love talking to people like that who did come to faith, because it's so, the foundation is so rock bottom hard, you know. They'd gone through it. They denied it, and then they were convinced. Mm-hmm. Always fascinating people to talk to. And if you missed it last time, get the download or come to the website and make sure you hear it, because I thought it was full of interesting insights. Mm-hmm. And he also described a unique investigative methodology as a homicide detective. Really concentrating on cold cases where there was no body. Think of the difficulty in prosecuting that kind of crime. And he's applied those concepts that he learned in that field to the existence of Christ, something he called fuse and fallout, which are the events that lead up to the catastrophic bomb, the ordeal that occurs, and then all the fallout that is around it. Again, very interesting concept when you look at a guy from the first century and say, we're still talking about him today. Yeah. That's a pretty big fallout, right? Mm-hmm. That we still talk about Jesus and his meaning to history. Jim applies that methodology to Jesus's life, and man, I would just say get a copy.
1: Yeah, I'd agree. And as always, we have more information about that resource and our guest at our website.
0: Jim, welcome back.
2: Thanks for having me. I appreciate it.
0: It was so good. I just love this area because there's so many good thoughts that you can give to a non-believer to just make them think. That was what I expressed last time, you know, when I was in college and I came to this conclusion, I better read the Word of God. I mean, reading these business books, I'm preparing myself vocationally. But this is the most important book to read.
2: Yeah, and I constantly will encounter people, and this is the skeptic in me, right? So I didn't have any Christians in my life growing up, that if you asked, and I still see this, if you ask people, why are you a Christian? The most popular answer I get is I was raised in the church. Mm-hmm. Somebody, my parents were believers. Somebody raised me. That is the number one answer you'll get. The second most popular answer is, well, I've had an experience that demonstrated for me that Christianity was true. A prayer was answered. I had a certain experience after reading scripture. Yet we believe as Christians that those other experiences do not actually point to the truth. Huh. So what I want to say is, look, we happen to have a worldview that's grounded in an historical event. It's not grounded in the wisdom teaching of a prophet or the wisdom statements of an ancient sage. It's, of course, Jesus makes these statements, but it's grounded in the resurrection. If that didn't occur, none of this is true.
0: Right.
2: And that means we can test this in a way that other religious worldviews cannot test their claims. This is grounded in history. We ought to be able to say, yes, I was raised in the church, perhaps, or I've had an experience that demonstrates the truth, but I was able to test that experience against what I can examine and know is true evidentially. Because we're in the one place where we could do that. And by the way, I've got grown kids. One of my sons will tell you that there was a season in which he was kind of wandering. But because he knew and had been raised this way, that he knew it was evidentially true, there's only so far you're going to go.
0: Correct.
2: It's kind of that rubber band theology, right? If you go too far with the rubber band and let go, it snaps, it hurts a little bit. If you go even further, it hurts even more. So if you can help your kids not stray too far,
0: right,
2: because they know it's true and you can only do so much with what's true, well, that's where I think we can make a difference.
0: Well,
2: in our own kids.
0: I love that very point. It's evidence-based. It's history. There's records both in the scripture, outside of the scripture, who Jesus was.
2: That's right.
0: And that kind of pulls us back. We have new viewers, new listeners today, Jim. So I want to recap a little bit on this idea of fuse and fallout. Mm-hmm. It's such a powerful concept. And for most of us who do not work as detectives, it's helpful to hear how you apply what you learned in your vocation as a homicide detective to the truth claims of Christ. So give us that refresher on fuse and fallout.
2: Sure. If we've got a case where we've got no evidence in the crime scene, we have to make the case a different way. And I typically will tell jurors that we've got every case occurs in a timeline. There's a time before the crime and a time after the crime. And on the day of the crime, if it was a murder, instead of she just ran off, let's say, or she just vanished and she's out there somewhere living her life, well, then that was an explosive day. And that bomb was preceded by a fuse of tension that was rising until something happens bad. And then after that bomb explodes, you've got fallout and shrapnel all over the blast radius. Well, look, if you didn't have any information from the New Testament, if every New Testament, imagine this thought experiment where every New Testament had been successfully destroyed by some evil future regime. So I don't have a single manuscript or a single Bible. They're all been destroyed. It turns out from just the fuse and fallout of history, you can reconstruct in its entirety the story of Jesus. You could be saved with the information you would just get from the fuse and fallout, so that even if every New Testament had been destroyed, This is the kind of impact that Jesus has. There's a reason why we call this the first century, even though,
0: guess what?
2: It's not the first century, okay?
0: Right.
2: There was a bunch of centuries before the first century, but we keep on calling it the first century because something explosive happened. And that, what that explosive thing is, if I didn't know anything from Scripture, I could reconstruct what that was just from the fuse and fallout of history.
0: Hmm. So in that fallout section, because we covered a lot of the fuse last time, so in the fallout of the investigation, where can we see how Jesus transformed our world in those remarkable ways? What's the evidence?
2: So I'm looking at two things. Number one is that does he have outsized impact? Impact that makes sense only if he is who he said he was. In other words, he's either a fiction or he's a regular old sage in the first century, or he is the God of the universe stepping back into his creation. So the question is, am I going to see the kind of impact that makes sense of number three? The only can be explained if he is God stepping into his creation. So that's what I wanted to know. So impact was number one. But number two is his impact so dramatic and so unique that his story can be reconstructed from the impact? And I'm looking at those areas that were important to me as an atheist. Those are literature, art, music, education, and science. Those are the things
0: unbelievable
2: that I thought were the most important as an atheist. Now, there's a sixth category, which is world religions. Every other theistic worldview. It turns out Jesus has had so much impact on literature, art, music, education, science, and world religions that his story can be reconstructed from those aspects of our culture, even if every New Testament was destroyed.
0: Mm.
2: And that makes no sense at all, unless, of course, he is who he said he was.
0: Yeah. What about the skeptic that might say those were all manipulated things from an emerging European perspective?
2: Okay, that's a great question.
0: You know, that this was all forced on humanity by these people that were trying to shape and manipulate people.
2: Yeah, I was that skeptic. That would have been my claim. So, for example, one of these claims is made about, you know, the oversized impact of Christians, of the Christian worldview in the sciences. People don't really understand
0: right.
2: that. But it turns out that the scientific revolution was dominantly Christian, and it's happening in Europe under Christendom.
0: And now, let me just add, because I'd like your response to this, that mm-hmm. the basis there was they believed in God, and therefore they could know the universe that God has created. That was kind of their premise.
2: Well, yeah, I think there's seven igniters there. That's kind of another story. But yeah, part of it was that, number one, they believed in a singular, orderly, rational God
0: right.
2: that is distinct from his creation. If you're in a pantheon of disorderly, debaucherous gods that are constantly stealing your spouse and doing all kinds of drunken debauchery, why would you expect that the created order would be reasonable
0: right.
2: and rational? But we believe in an orderly, rational God that's not actually in creation as part of it, but is distinct from the creation he creates. The point is, on planet Earth, Europe is a small part of it. There were many more people who weren't living in Europe than were.
0: Huh.
2: On planet Earth, there were many more people who were not Christians than were. Why don't the sciences catalyze and take off in Asia or in North Africa or in India or other places where cultures had impact? It happens under Christendom in Europe because the Christian worldview acts as a catalyst for what was originally called natural philosophy and then became called science. And this is what you see. As a matter of fact, I traced all of this. If you look at the scientists who founded their disciplines, these are called the science fathers, you know, the father of modern astronomy, the father of quantum mechanics, whatever it may be. More fathers of scientific disciplines are Christ followers than all other groups combined.
0: You mentioned your father was a policeman and you went into the arts and into architecture. How did those disciplines help you as you kind of swerved back into follow up behind your dad as a detective?
2: Well, I can tell you the first several years working in law enforcement, when I was in the arts, you know, Susie and I were together probably about 10 years. And I remember working in a firm in Santa Monica and just telling Susie, you know, I don't see us here. I don't see any other couples who are having families that are, you know, I had very conservative views about marriage and family even before I was a Christian. And I just didn't see anyone like us there.
0: Huh.
2: So my dad, you know, this is a noble profession. It's a calling. And before I even knew what a calling was, so I followed him into law enforcement. I was 27. And I can tell you that for a long time, I struggled. I felt like I needed a creative outlet. I had no creative outlet. You know, I started a police band of officers playing bands. We played music for a while. And then eventually, you know, because I was involved in architecture, I was constantly getting asked to draw the murder scenes before I was even assigned to homicide.
0: Oh, interesting.
2: So eventually, when I got to doing jury trials, I started to help the DA visualize this for jurors, which is why this fuse and fallout, that's a visual model we'll put on the screen for jurors to see how this works. That has always colored the way I look at these investigations. So here, yeah. I wanted to look at the arts because it turns out that from the arts alone, every episode of the Gospels has been painted by an ancient, or sculpted, or etched, or drawn by an ancient, so that the story of Jesus can be completely reconstructed from just the most ancient forms of art.
0: Yeah.
2: So you'd have to destroy more than the New Testament to get rid of the story of Jesus. You'd have to destroy many, many buildings and surfaces in which that image has been imaged. Jesus is the most imaged character in all historical figures. And the reason why I think that is so, if you look at him, he changes based on culture. If you're Chinese, you're drawing Jesus as Chinese, probably. You're probably using a artistic language that is local to your nation, to your region. So if you look at, say, Buddha, as he's imaged in China compared to India compared to South America, he's imaged pretty much the same.
0: Huh.
2: But if you look at Jesus and how he's imaged in those three locations, he looks radically different because he looks like the people group who sees him as their personal savior.
0: Fascinating.
2: And so that's why I think he inspires so many artists.
0: You know, that fallout effect too, and you mentioned this and you're touching on it, all the arts, but also architecture.
2: I mean, oh, absolutely.
0: You touched on that with the churches and what
2: has
0: been built.
2: Well, you knew I was going to have to do that given I had architectural background. So yeah, what
0: but
2: happens,
0: talk about that. I mean, well, again, that fallout perspective. If Jesus never existed or he was a myth, man, you'd have to, the ripple effect that you mentioned at the top of the show.
2: Well, you think about this. The arts needed a studio in which to develop, and many of Christians were artistically inspired. But if you think about how we first met in the adobe, or not adobe, but mud kind of constructed small residential homes in the Middle East, think about that. That was a dark, cool, it was cooler because, you know, it was a hot environment, but they were dark, small environments. We had a desire as a group to reflect the nature of Jesus, who's not described as the dark. He's described as the light. Yeah. We also had a desire to think about our salvation and the heavenly aspirations we have as a people group. And it turns out those two aspirations, to reflect the light of Jesus and the heavenly aspirations of the gospel, impacted the way we started to change our environments. And if you look at, say, for example, St. Peter's and Michelangelo's great dome there, you'll see that the engineering feat to create some of these spaces is pretty remarkable.
0: Yeah.
2: But then we also needed to kind of make those walls lighter to allow light in. So the kind of Gothic movement in which the structure of churches is forced outward to allow for glass walls to come on the inside membrane, well, that ends up creating spaces that are ridiculously beautiful. But what is the effort here? What's driving it is not just, hey, we want cool buildings. What's driving it is that we want to reflect a space that reflects the light, Jesus as the light, and our heavenly aspiration. It's about the Savior and salvation that drives the shaping of these spaces. And that drives an entire movement in architecture, and it continues to do that.
0: Huh.
2: But again, what is interesting, of all the historical figures, who else has inspired more movements in the arts, literature, music, education, and science than Jesus? If you think there's somebody else out there who's not only had the impact of inspiration, but also whose story can be reconstructed from this inspiration, tell me who that is.
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1: 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Let's resume now with the balance of today's programming.
0: Jim, just to further that discussion on music, let's make sure we catch that. Because music is really interesting to me. Of course, Bach talked about the beauty, the orderliness of it, how it reflects God. I've heard others talk about it's a distinct attribute of human beings, that this is the creative source. This is what gives evidence that we're made in the image of God, that we're able to create music and enjoy music. Mm-hmm. It's a really interesting concept. Speak to Jesus' impact on music a little deeper.
2: Yeah, and think about that's a good point, because we sing about the things we care about most deeply. We sing about what we worship.
0: And it moves people.
2: It does. And it turns out from the very beginning, the Christian worldview has been a singing worldview. I mean, Jesus sings a hymn at the Last Supper, right? That hymn is often thought to be one of the Psalms of David. Just, we've been singing the Psalms of David for thousands of years, okay? As a matter of fact, if all you had was the music sung in hymn form of the first 300 years of the Common Era, you could reconstruct the entire story of Jesus from just the songs we sing about him. Mm-hmm. You have to destroy more than the New Testament, but also the history of early music in the Common Era. And so we contributed not just to some great music, but also to the history of music making in a way that is really unparalleled. And this is because Christians wanted to sing. As a matter of fact, I did a search of all of the pop music. We have an entire Christian music industry, of course. But aside from the Christian music industry, there's the pop industry, the secular music industry. So I did a search of all the Rolling Stone database, the IMDb, the Billboard magazine. Like, who are the top 100 artists in the last 150 years? Well, it turns out there's lists of these things. So I just took the entire list. I put them together. It's about 160 artists, I would say, 150, 160 artists. And I wrote about this in the book. Well, I looked at their personal catalog. All but two of these secular artists have sung about Jesus of Nazareth.
0: All but two.
2: Now, the thing about that this cannot be said of any other person who claimed deity or any other religious leader or any other historical figure. No one has sung about anyone as much as they've sung about Jesus in the oddest, strangest places. Frank Zappa's got a song, I think, called Jesus Thinks You're a Jerk. I think it's kind of a funny name. It's not a positive song. It's a negative song. But the point is that
0: it's
2: Jesus,
0: reference.
2: Yeah, he's going to either infuriate you, inspire you, move you in some way, positively or negatively. You cannot get away from the influence of Jesus on music. Hmm. And so it's not just that. So I would say this, whatever you're listening to, if it's pop music, if it's country music, if it's hip hop, whatever it is, it's built on certain structural forms that are utterly dependent on Christians to invent them over the years so that today you have those structural forms in place so you can listen to the kind of music you like. Well, that's because Christians probably invented it.
0: Yeah. And Jim, when we look at all the great people in human history, kings, queens, conquerors, explorers, inventors, philosophers, you know, and everybody else, what is your conclusion about their impact on the world compared to the impact that Jesus had?
2: Well, that's what's so remarkable about Jesus of Nazareth. It's really hard to explain because you know we're calling this the first century. And why are we calling it the first century? Well, I just challenge you to look at every significant figure in history who lived in the first century and go from as far east as you can to as far west.
0: It's hard to go beyond a couple.
2: Yeah. Honestly, I made a list. I put them in the book because I think most of you will look at it and go, I don't know any of these people because they had no impact on history the way that this guy, this sage, from this small part of the Roman Empire, this guy who really had, think about it.
0: 3 years.
2: He lives in a small, he's born in a nowhere town, raised in another nowhere town, only moves about 200 miles from start to finish. He only has 3 years to accomplish his mission. The people who are religious reject, the people who are powerful are hunting him. People who say they love him end up denying or betraying him in some way. He's got no real established family of merit, no education you can think of that would really cause this. No kids to extend his legacy, no wife, no, doesn't write a book. Never leads a nation, never rules an army. This is the guy who then eventually is falsely accused, brutally mocked, humiliated, executed, and they have to borrow a grave to bury him. Okay, this is the guy?
0: Right. It's not the story you would write of a great conqueror.
2: You would
0: great
2: not. This is so upside down in terms of what your expectations would be for someone like this. That if you take all of the leaders, and I just get beyond the first century, look at every historic, powerful leader in history. Ask yourself, who has impacted literature, art, music, education, science, and world religion so deeply that his story can be reconstructed from those aspects of human culture? I'll wait. because you're not going to find anyone. It's Jesus of Nazareth. That to me is remarkably unexpected, but that's what would be true if he is who he said he was.
0: Yeah. And Jim, I mean, we're coming in, maybe only a couple of questions left, and one I really wanted to cover, especially for the person who's watching or listening that may be where you were at when you were 35, hard charging, criminal, you know, investigator, all that. What was the tipping point? I mean, what opened your eyes to spiritual things versus the facts and nothing but the facts?
2: I always get asked that question, but see, here's what I do. In my cases, I'm working cumulative circumstantial cases. Now, that doesn't mean it's bad evidence. Circumstantial evidence is anything other than an eyewitness is called indirect evidence, circumstantial evidence. So even DNA is circumstantial. Fingerprints are circumstantial evidence. So I'm looking at cumulative cases. In other words, 80 things point to this guy.
0: Yeah.
2: It's this, the weight. It's death by 1,000 paper cuts, right? It is really that one thing doesn't seem like much, but when you have 80 things pointing to this. So I get to a point examining what's in the New Testament and then all of this impact outside the New Testament where I finally said, okay, I trust that the New Testament is telling me something true about Jesus, but that does not make you a Christian. I mean, the devils believe something is true about Jesus, but you know the demons believe this, but it doesn't mean they're Christ followers.
0: Correct.
2: So I always say it this way. That took me about 9 months, and there was no aha tipping point moment there. But I did get to the point where I told Susie, I said, I think this is telling me something true about Jesus, but I don't understand why God would have to die this way and come this way. Do you get that? And she's like, I don't get it either. So, okay, so here we are. We've already now vetted the New Testament, and I was examining it to see what it said about Jesus. What changed for me was when I started to read the New Testament to see what it said about me.
0: Huh.
2: That's when you start to have the aha moments.
0: Right.
2: Because it's reading through Romans. It's reading through 1 Corinthians. It's the spiritual man and the natural man, right? That no one has ever, you know, he chases God. We all reject God. This is really when I realized that Paul was talking about me. That's when you start having aha moments. So if you will read, look, at some point I realized that that person he's describing who's in need of a savior, that describes me.
0: Yeah.
2: But because I'd already done the homework to know there was a savior, I was able to connect that dot pretty easily.
0: Yeah.
2: So what I would say is this, and I wrote about this years ago. I used to work homicides, and I also worked officer-involved shootings. And I had an officer-involved shooting one night where we come out and we interview the officer who got involved in the shooting. He stops a car for a drunk driving. He gets the drunk driver out. And the drunk driver actually ends up wanting to kill the officer because he's on parole and he does not want the officer to discover he's got a gun in his waistband. Ugh. So as he gets this guy out of the car, the guy turns on the officer and he's pointing the gun at the officer. He made a decision that night. He would rather kill the officer than go to jail.
0: Right.
2: The officer survived it, and he's now – I'm interviewing him, and he tells me that at that moment, he knew – what am I going to do? I mean, it was a millisecond. I could jump. I could try to – he just said, you know what? I knew I was wearing my bulletproof vest, and I had seen that vest stop bullets in the range because we shoot at them. And so I knew that it was going to hurt, but if I could just tense up my muscles, I could take the first couple of rounds and get my gun out and return fire. So he stood there calmly and eventually survived the shooting.
0: Right.
2: Now, I want you to think about that for a second. That's pretty harrowing, okay? Pretty courageous. But the reason why he was able to stand calmly in a difficult situation was because he already knew evidentially that that vest could stop the bullets. And if you know something is true evidentially, when you're in a tough spot, you will end up defaulting like muscle memory to what you know is evidentially true. And so I want my kids, as I raise them, I hope that they know that this is evidentially true. And you're going to have a tragedy. You're going to have a tough time. And you're going to be tempted to say, where's God in this? But if you know that this worldview can stop bullets, you will stand in the gunfight. And so I think we have to help our kids to understand that this is not just my wishful thinking or one of many options that will make your life better.
0: Yeah.
2: No, this is actually true, and it will stop bullets.
0: Yeah, and I think that's one of the reasons I was so excited to talk to you. And again, it paralleled my experience in my 20s, just getting the head knowledge and the confidence that this was real. And then all the evidence that you've outlined that I didn't have at the time. I wish I had your book. But, you know, it helps open your heart to the reality of God. And that combination needs to happen. You can't just believe with your heart. Your head has to be involved.
2: It's a both and, for
0: right.
2: sure. And so I'm not against the experience. I just want this experience to be tested.
0: Right. And I just think that's the most powerful. I think of Paul that way. He was a brilliant man. It's kind of funny when he went to Mars Hill and they said, who is this babbler? I'm thinking, man, he's one of the best communicators I've ever seen.
2: I know. But isn't
0: but they
2: it interesting?
0: Referred to him as a babbler.
2: Yes, but he was willing to engage people on Mars Hill.
0: Right.
2: This is what we have to realize. That, look, you ever notice this sometimes if in a dog yard, the most yappy dog is the Chihuahua, the quietest dog is the Great Dane. Well,
0: right.
2: we happen to have the Great Dane of worldviews, but we often end up sounding like Chihuahuas because we don't know how strong our worldview is.
0: Well, that's
2: not again. A lot of people are going to be mad
0: it's
2: about
0: well
2: Chihuahuas.
0: Said. We totally understand the point. So, Jim, this has been terrific, and I just hope, and I'm going to take a couple of copies home for my boys because I want them to read it. Person of Interest: Why Jesus Still Matters in a World That Rejects the Bible. Get a copy. I mean, this will equip you to talk with people, too. It'll give you lots of information about the reality of Jesus. And I can't think of a better resource outside of Scripture itself to support the truth claims of Christ. And here's the thing. We want to equip you in your faith and in your witness to the world. That's why we produce programs like this one and distribute resources like this amazing book.
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10: Hi, this is Ben Lowell, and this is Back to the Bible Canada with Dr. John Neufeld. Well, today we continue our series, Amazing Promises to Dysfunctional People, with a message entitled Sin, Consequences, and Surprising Grace. So let's turn in our Bibles to Genesis 27, verse 30 to 28, verse 9, as we join Dr. Neufeld now.
11: When I was a boy, I had a dartboard in the basement of my parents' home, and I used to love practicing my aim. You know, one day I took my sister's favorite doll and I hung it on that dartboard and I used it for target practice. Well, needless to say, in no time it was filled with holes from head to foot. And to this day, and this is what strikes me as incredible, it never occurred to me that there would be consequences. It's only after the deed was done that I began to realize that there was no way of repairing the damage, no way of repairing my sister's deep anguish at the destruction of her favorite doll. And we had no money for another one, and we had no way of repairing my parents' deep disappointment in me. Some time ago, while visiting my sister, she casually mentioned to me that she still had that doll, even though it was badly damaged. It reminded her of something that was very precious in her childhood. And oh, let me be clear. My sister's a very gracious woman. She holds no animosity about that, but I, for my part, appreciate her grace to me, but I wish I'd never done that. I think that doll will always represent to me sin and grace. And seemingly small and insignificant as this story is, it is, I think, a fitting illustration of the topic for today. I want to speak today about sin, consequences, and surprising grace. We've been studying Genesis 25 to 36. It's a series entitled Amazing Promises to Dysfunctional People. And we've been talking about Jacob's deception. At the instigation of his mother, he enters his blind father's tent. He tells his father that he's Esau, and then, on the basis of his deception, receives the Abrahamic blessing. Jacob now will be lord over his brothers, and in the future, whoever curses Jacob will be cursed, and whoever blesses him will be blessed. It's Jacob and not Esau who will be the conduit of God's blessing in the world. And all of that was won through deceit. That's the amazing twist in this storyline. God's blessing through Abraham to bring redemption to this world was, at one time, won through the trickery of Jacob. And Esau, having learned about it, that he was cheated, is furious. And with this turn of events, we see a family, the family line of Abraham, lurch into dysfunction and hatred and plans of murder and open, unrestrained anger. So let's begin to read today's passage, and I'm starting with Genesis 27, verses 41 to 46. Now Esau hated Jacob because of the blessing with which his father had blessed him. And Esau said to himself, "The days of mourning for my father are approaching, then I will kill my brother Jacob." But the words of Esau, her older son, were told to Rebekah. So she sent and called Jacob, her younger son, and said to him, "Behold, your brother Esau comforts himself about you by planning to kill you. Now therefore, my son, obey my voice. Arise, flee to Laban, my brother in Haran, and stay with him a while until your brother's fury turns away, until your brother's anger turns away from you, and he forgets what you have done to him. Then I will send and bring you from there. Why should I be bereft of you both in one day?" Then Rebekah said to Isaac, "I loathe my life because of the Hittite women. If Jacob marries one of the Hittite women like these, one of the women of the land, what good will my life be to me?" And as we look at this story, I'm struck with sadness at what happens now. The sins are done. Lying, deception, rebellion, unbelief, neglect, manipulation, all has been done. Now all four will live with the consequences, which will, from this day on, as we will see, it's going to mark their hopes and their dreams for the future. There's no road back. There's no off-ramp. The road goes forward. Esau, believing his father will soon die, makes plans. "As soon as dad is gone, I'm going to murder my brother." And just like Esau, impulsive and loud, he's saying so. And his mother hears about it. I think it's fitting here to trace the difficult history that is going to develop between the descendants of Jacob, which is Israel, and the descendants of Esau, who are the Edomites. Even though initially the two groups have little contact with each other, the deep resentment of the Edomites must have fostered for generations. We get a sense of how deep that resentment is hundreds of years later when we come to Numbers 20. You know, that passage represents the nearing of the end of Israel's wilderness wanderings. They're leaving the Sinai Desert and they're coming up from the Red Sea and they're slowly moving up the eastern side of the Dead Sea. And as they come, they're encroaching on the land that God has given to the Edomites and they want to pass through and go to the Promised Land. And Numbers 20, verses 14 to 15 says, "Moses sent messengers from Kadesh to the king of Edom. Thus says your brother Israel, you know all the hardship that we have met, how our fathers went to Egypt and we lived in Egypt a long time, and the Egyptians dealt harshly with us." And so Moses recounts the suffering Israel endured and the grace of God. And with that comes the request. Verse 17 says, "Please let us pass through your land. We will not pass through field or vineyard or drink water from a well. We will go along the king's highway. We will not turn aside to the right hand or to the left until we pass through." And so with the assurance that they seek only to pass through and not damage anything along the way, with the request that they bless Israel and they let them pass, the king of Edom, nursing strong resentment, responds. He says, "You shall not pass through." And Edom came out against them with a large army and with a strong force. And so, you know, rather than going to war, Israel turns into the desert. It's a long detour to avoid Edomite territory. And yet in the end of Deuteronomy, in chapter 23, verse 7, we read, "You shall not abhor an Edomite. He is your brother." And yet this brotherly relationship didn't last long. War was inevitable. By the time of King David, we read in 2 Samuel chapter 8, 13 to 14, it says, "And David made a name for himself when he returned from striking down 18,000 Edomites in the Valley of Salt. Then he put garrisons in Edom. Through all Edom he put garrisons, and all the Edomites became David's servants." That state of affairs does fulfill God's words when the two ancestors of these two races were yet in the womb of their mother, that the older would serve the younger. But the resentment was deeply felt. By the time of Solomon, we read in 1 Kings 11, verse 14, "And the Lord raised up an adversary against Solomon, Hadad the Edomite. He was of the royal house of Edom." You will remember that Isaac had told Esau that eventually the Edomites would throw off the yoke of Israel. And that prophecy was fulfilled. 2 Kings chapter 8, verses 20 to 22. It says, "In the days of Joram, the son of King Jehoshaphat, Edom revolted from the rule of Judah and set up a king of their own. Then Joram passed over to Zair with all his chariots and rose by night, and his commanders struck the Edomites who had surrounded him. But his army fled home, so Edom revolted from the rule of Judah." And so Edom gained independence, but by this time the hatred between those two nations was felt. Psalm 137 is a famous psalm that begins by the portrayal of Israel by the waters of Babylon as they sat down and wept. The Babylonians had destroyed their nation, their temple had been burned down, many Jews had been slaughtered, and the rest were taken into exile, into Babylon. And Psalm 137, verse 7 reads, "Remember, O Lord, against the Edomites, the day of Jerusalem, how they said, lay it bare down to its foundations." Yeah. When Israel went into exile, the Edomites were there cheering the Babylonians on, encouraging them to be even more cruel than they already were. And furthermore, when Jesus was born in Bethlehem, Herod was king over Israel. He was an Idumean, or an Edomite. And so it was an Edomite who slaughtered the Jewish boys in Bethlehem, for he did not want the Jewish Messiah, the hope of the Abrahamic covenant, to rule over him. That's the history. The picture that I'm painting here is a picture of something that began with deception. Jacob, unable to wait for God to fulfill his promises in his timing, deceived his father Isaac and brought anger and generational hatred between two people groups. Many of us underestimate the power of sin. In our naivete, we think that each sin is an isolated event. But if this is what Jacob thought, it was not his father who was most deceived. It was Jacob himself who was deceived. Yeah, the covenant would flow through Jacob, for God had determined that it should be that way. But Jacob's sin was more than he could ever have known. And the effect of that sin was felt immediately. Rebekah, his mother, hears of Esau's plot to murder Jacob, his brother. And then she goes and speaks with her husband to get him to send Jacob away to her brother in Haran. She tells him that Jacob must not find a wife in Canaan. And she's right about that. But Jacob doesn't go to Haran and come right back. You remember that Abraham sent his servant and got Rebekah in the first place and came right back. No, this is not what's going to happen here. Instead, Jacob is gone for 20 years. And Rebecca will never see her son again. The effects of sin are now just beginning to take root.
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11: Some of you who are listening to my voice might be grieving right now. Perhaps it was your adultery that destroyed your marriage. Perhaps it was your greed that destroyed your business. Or perhaps even it was your insistence that you get your own way.

and says, "That's my master Isaac." And she dismounts and puts a veil over her face and covers herself. And I get a picture of them meeting in an open field. It's a beautiful, romantic love story. And all the Bible says is that she became his wife and he loved her. And she was his comfort when his mother died. You know, years later, when King Abimelech looks out of his window, he spots Isaac and Rebekah as husband and wife. And he's teasing her and they're laughing together and he's caressing her. They share life and love and intimacy and respect, deep happiness. But now the day of sin has come. Here they are deceiving each other, and even when Rebekah finds out that Esau is planning to murder his brother, she can't confide in Isaac. Their relationship is now so strained. Perhaps she thinks, if I tell Isaac about the plan for murder, he's going to demand, well, whose fault is that? So what do I say? She simply convinces Isaac to send Jacob away for a wife to go to Haran. And that's not the whole truth. She hides stuff from him, and there are secrets between them. There's stuff they'll never talk about again. There'll be no more stories of their love, of carefree laughing and play, and intimacy and joy. The world is filled with those kind of stories. A couple on their wedding day, she's dressed in a dress that sweeps his heart away, and he's standing so tall and so proud. The day seems surreal. It's filled with overwhelming love and promise. But now the day is forgotten amid fights and betrayal and lies and secrets and shattered dreams and a wrecked home and anger. How did we get here? And the answer is always the same. This is the consequence of sin. This is the effect of sin. Sin brings death. Do you know that Satan wants to take everything you love and strip you bare of future and hope? Was author and pastor Randy Elkhorn, who made a personal list of the consequences of what would happen to him if he fell into adultery. So many other pastors have done, and here's his list. He said, "If I commit adultery, Christ's reputation will be harmed by the watching world." And then he imagines the hurt that his wife will feel and the sense of betrayal that his daughters will feel. He imagines the harm to his church and even his own reputation that won't be resurrected. In the end, he imagines standing before the judgment seat of Christ and giving an account. And that's just sexual sin. So many others. Sin brings the loss of all that we love. If we could only see that all sin eventually brings that. But some brings it sooner. It's felt more devastatingly. What's most haunting is that you never get to turn back the clock. Right now, some of you have already stepped over the line and you can testify to what a cruel taskmaster Satan is. You've lost what you love. You can't get it back. But some of you are now in contemplating sin. And you should make a list to yourself of what that sin will bring. You know, for Isaac and Rebekah and their two sons, their sin robbed them of more than they could have imagined. 1 Corinthians 10 verse 6 says, "Now these things took place as examples for us, that we might not desire evil as they did." I hope you heard that. By not sweeping the sins of these people under the rug, by openly telling us about them, the way they happened, the God of the Bible wants you to look hard at what happened, and he wants you to learn. You know, just now, when you think of all that's left is sadness, well, think again. Life does move on, yeah. Promises of God, however, are not forsaken. So we read Genesis 28, 1-5. "Then Isaac called Jacob and blessed him and directed him, 'You must not take a wife from the Canaanite women. Arise, go to Padan Aram, to the house of Bethuel, your mother's father, and take as your wife from there one of the daughters of Laban, your mother's brother. God Almighty bless you and make you fruitful and multiply you, that you may become a company of peoples. May he give the blessing of Abraham to you and to your offspring with you, that you may take possession of the land of your sojournings that God gave to Abraham.' Thus Isaac sent Jacob away, and he went to Padan Aram to Laban, the son of Bethuel, the Aramean, the brother of Rebekah, Jacob and Esau's mother." I see within these verses the truth that human sin cannot destroy the promises of God. Isaac, now acting again like a conduit of God's blessing, calls his son Jacob. He doesn't curse him, he blesses him. It was Wenham who said, "By setting this new step forward in the history of salvation, in the context of such unprincipled behavior by every member of the family, each self-centeredly seeking his or her own interest, Moses is not simply pointing out the fallibility of God's chosen, whose virtues often turn into vices,
Moses is reassigned.

0: asserting the grace of God. It is His mercy that is the ultimate ground of salvation, and that's it. Listen, you can't sin so much as to cancel out the mercy of God. God's plan stands certain. I remember as a new Christian struggling with whether or not, you know, me, with all my sins and my tendency to sin, I'd ever make it in the Christian life. But very early on in my Christian life, I read Romans 8:31. It said, "What then shall we say to these things? If God is for us, who can be against us?" And then later on in verse 35, "Who shall separate us from the love of Christ?" Or think of Jesus' words in John 10:27-28. He said, "My sheep hear my voice, and I know them, and they follow me. I give them eternal life, and they will never perish. No one will snatch them out of my hand." Well, those promises tell us that He who called us into His grace is able to keep us, He's able to restore us, and to bring us back to repentance and faith, and that His grace is greater than sins. You listen, child of God. If you've sinned and are bearing under the cruel consequences of your own misdeeds, you need to cling to the truth that your acceptance before the Father is not dependent on your good behavior, but on the promises that He made to you in the cross of our Lord. And so Isaac now, playing the role of a prophet, blesses Jacob. "Go to the house of Bethuel and find a wife and fulfill the promises to you. God Almighty, the God of Abraham and the God of Isaac, will bless you. You'll become a company of peoples like Abraham, the father of nations." In essence, although he doesn't know it, Isaac is promising Jacob that notwithstanding his sins, the Messiah is going to come from him, and many nations in the world will attach themselves to the blessing of the Messiah. Isaac is predicting the global gospel that will come through Jacob. In the end, the story of Genesis, although so filled with human sin, is a story more filled with an unstoppably gracious God who keeps His promises to those whom He has chosen. And so if you're wallowing in sin, take heart. Don't you despair. Get up and put your hope in God. Start clinging to the promises in the cross, for God has promised, "Never will I leave or forsake you." Believe that in Jesus, your best days are not behind you. They are definitely ahead of you. Now, I wish I could end here, but I can't. You know, Genesis 28:6-9 then says, "Now Esau saw that Isaac had blessed Jacob and sent him away to Padan Aram to take a wife from there, and that as he blessed him, he directed him, 'You must not take a wife from the Canaanite women,' and that Jacob had obeyed his father and his mother and gone to Padan Aram. So when Esau saw that the Canaanite women did not please Isaac, his father, Esau went to Ishmael and took as his wife, besides the wives he had, Mahalath, the daughter of Ishmael, Abraham's son, the sister of Nebaoth." Worldly response. Now keep that passage in mind, and let me take you to Psalm 83:4-6. It's a psalm which talks about those who are plotting to destroy Israel and the hope of the Messiah. The psalm says, "They say, 'Come, let us wipe them out as a nation. Let the name of Israel be remembered no more. For they conspire with one accord against you. They make a covenant, the tents of Edom and the Ishmaelites.'" And what Esau did next was not seek God's grace. He was doing things that would further embitter him to Jacob so that the sin would grow deeper. Sin can lead to grace if you trust in the Lord, but sin can lead to greater sin if you refuse to repent. Say to God today, "Be merciful to me, a sinner. Help me to find the grace of Jesus."
1: John, help me understand. Why is it that sin and the consequences of sin, it just builds such a barrier to actually doing something about it, which is repentance?
0: Yeah, I mean, I think here's the difficulty. Repentance says the ways of God are right and my ways are wrong. I mean, that is a bitter pill of humility to swallow. It's difficult for us. I mean, that's why only the Holy Spirit can eventually bring us to that place. And so that's where I think this passage leads us. It helps us to understand what is required of all of us when we seek the kindness of God. Failure to go in this direction means that we'll only continually see more bitterness and more bitterness. We'll shake our fist at God and we'll say, "Why?" And we'll say, "You haven't treated me right." I mean, all that stuff just keeps on going So God demands that we embrace humility and his plan. That's why it's so difficult.
1: Thanks so much, John. And remember to join us again tomorrow as we continue our series, Amazing Promises to Dysfunctional People, right here on Back to the Bible Canada, where we teach the Bible.

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2: If you think small things can't make a big difference, try slipping a pebble into your sneaker. On a recent episode of Laugh Again, I told part one of Howard Brandt's story, how he found himself alone among a remote people group in Ethiopia who had never heard the name of Jesus. And Howard wondered, what difference can one person really make? Surrounded by darkness, occult practices, and deeply rooted traditions, it must have felt overwhelming. So he and his wife Joanne did what they could. They built a small school and a medical clinic and began telling people about the love of Jesus. A few responded. It was a start. And then everything changed. Revolution broke out. The emperor was overthrown. The communists took control. Howard and Joanne thought about leaving. Then a passage from John 10 came to mind. The contrast between the hired hand who runs away and the good shepherd who stays, even at great cost. Howard knew he couldn't abandon these new believers. He realized we may be forced out or worse, so I need to invest in a few people who can carry this on after we're gone. Howard told the believers, if you want me to teach you about Jesus, come to my hut tomorrow. I'll take the first six. The next morning, 5 men showed up. Then, around noon, he heard a hesitant cough at the door. It was a woman named Balanish. Howard tried to explain, you don't understand. I need strong men who can travel through the mountains. She simply said, please? He looked at her. Balanish had a twisted spine. She couldn't read or write. She won't last a day, thought Howard. But it was as if God nudged him. You asked for six. You've got six. And so they began. They walked the mountains together, visiting huts, sleeping on dusty floors, eating whatever was put in front of them, teaching others by example. Before long, the communists took notice. Howard was placed under house arrest. But every day, his 6 students came to learn. Then one day, the order came. He was free to go, but he had to leave the country. From far away, Howard and Joanne prayed for those 6. 8 years passed. Finally, he was allowed to return. You can imagine what he must have been thinking. Are any of them even still alive? When he arrived in the Garagi Mountains, runners were sent out and people began to gather. Soon he was reunited with 4 of the 6. A 5th had died in prison. They told him, when you left, we felt abandoned, but then we decided we would just do what you did when you were here. Howard asked, how many churches are there? They said, we don't really have churches. The communists closed them. We meet in homes. How many believers are there? They shrugged. We're not sure. 5,000? 8,000? Howard asked, who led all these people to Christ? They smiled and said, we did. And we've all been in prison for it. Then Howard asked, what about Balanish? She can't come, they said. She's leading a secret gathering of about 2,000 women. She's their main teacher, the leader of all the women in the tribe. Howard remembered thinking she won't last a day. And he gave thanks that he was wrong. And we're often wrong too, aren't we? When we look in the mirror and wonder, what difference could you possibly make? Maybe today, God is simply calling us to invest in one person. What he does with that one person is his business. Today, listen to this, it is estimated that around 275,000 of the Garagi people follow Jesus. Let's never forget, God loves to use the most unlikely people to do his work. I guess we know we can't do it without him. And when something miraculous happens, we know exactly who gets the credit.
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2: ...147 female riders competed in the Tour de France Femme. 9 grueling days with intermittent chaos, drama, and at times anger, but in the end, one rider pulled ahead and emerged the victor.

The women's Tour de France starts in Switzerland before crossing into France. This year, the 1,175-kilometer race went to Demi Vollering. She's a Dutch rider with the French team, and her win was controversial due to the actions of her teammate, who, at a critical juncture, appeared to block an opponent, allowing Demi to sprint ahead. However, in the final climb, there's no debate. Demi showed incredible stamina, pedaling to victory, and becoming the first woman to win it twice. The Tour de France gives a trophy to the winner, but it's one that cannot last. Only one prize is everlasting, and it belongs to those whose names are written in the Lamb's Book of Life. Welcome to Haven Today. I'm David Wolin, sharing the great story that's all about Jesus, and we're in a series called The King We Need. Today we'll focus on the life of David, and specifically those long years he waited on the Lord to fulfill his promise to place him on the throne. Clearly, Saul was not the king God's people needed. And by the time we get to 2 Samuel, as readers, it would seem David must be the king they need. And in a sense, that's true. But over the course of David's life, everything seems to fall apart. What are we supposed to do with that? Why is it so messy? Well, actually, this is a testament to the veracity of Scripture. The Bible is not a collection of cute stories with simple moral lessons like Aesop's fables. No, the Old Testament is a messy history filled with tensions that a made-up story would not have. And it points us to how desperately this world needs a savior, how it needs a king unlike any other that has ever lived. And it's not until we get to Jesus that everything comes into focus. And when you read the Old Testament through this lens, and not only the old, but the new as well, this is when the message of the Bible becomes clear. And that's the point of this one-of-a-kind devotional resource published by Haven called Christ in All the Scriptures. It's a beautiful hardback designed to come alongside you in your daily Bible reading and helping you behold Christ and the hope of the gospel no matter where you're reading. And I'd love to send you Christ in All the Scriptures. Here at Haven, this is our way of saying thank you for your gift of ministry support. And here's the truth. 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And now we'll turn our eyes to Jesus and get started with Christian Stanfill. Here's Even So, Come.

This is Haven Today. I'm David Wolin, and that was Passion with Christian Stanfill and a song about our waiting on the return of Christ. And waiting is hard, isn't it? Do not let your hearts be troubled. Jesus said that to his disciples after telling them that soon he would be leaving them. And he continued, "If you believe in God, believe also in me. My Father's house has many rooms. If that were not so, would I have told you that I am going there to prepare a place for you? And if I go and prepare a place for you, I will come back and take you to be with me so that you also may be where I am. You know the way to the place where I am going." Well, the hearts of Christ's disciples were very troubled that night. Peter had just been informed that he would disown Jesus 3 times that very night, and none of them were able to wrap their minds around what Jesus was telling them or setting out to do. It made no sense to them. And so it is sometimes today with us, waiting on the Lord, trusting in his promises that he will do what he said he would do. That takes enormous faith. But by his grace, we often have in our lives these moments of incredible, miraculous peace. And it happens even in our trials. And when it does, what Peter writes about in Philippians is true in our hearts, that the peace of God, which transcends all understanding, will guard your hearts and your minds in Christ Jesus. And yet, those other seasons come when what we thought God was doing in our lives takes an unexpected turn. "How could you let this happen?" we might pray to him. "How could that have been in your plan? Are you really good? Are you really in control? Oh Lord, we just confess this and we ask, would you forgive our short-sighted, faithless hearts? So easy to disbelieve you. How fickle we are. How easily we confuse our plans with your plans. Would you give us eyes to see our eternal hope and to live in light of your promises about the eternity that's waiting for us in the presence of Jesus? We remember what he said, "I am the resurrection and the life. Whoever believes in me, though he die, yet he shall live. And everyone who lives and believes in me shall never die." We prayed in his name. Amen. Well, today we continue our series, It's the King We Need. And as we turn our attention now to the life of David, we'll be looking at a time in his life when Saul was still on the throne. And this, even though David had been anointed as the future king, the rightful king of Israel. This would be years and years of waiting for David. And today we're going to take something like a helicopter tour through this season of David's life. We'll cover a lot of ground and we'll get some of those high altitude insights. All of it, though, starts in chapter 15 of 1 Samuel. Here, King Saul disobeys the Lord in the battle against the Amalekites. Saul was instructed by God to destroy everything, but he disobeyed. And he kept everything valuable back for himself and his men. And when Samuel arrived, he gave him this rebuke. "Because you have rejected the word of the Lord, he has rejected you as king." And then the Lord tells Samuel to anoint the future king who he would find in Bethlehem, one of the sons of Jesse. And for the rest of 1 Samuel, there's this contrast building. It's between David and Saul. But here, let's focus on the first of those contrasts. The people of Israel, decades prior, had had a certain kind of king in mind, and they got exactly what they wanted in Saul, a king like the other nations. And Saul fit the part. He stood a head taller than all the other men, but his great stature was only outward, while his character and in his heart before the Lord, he did not stand tall at all. But then there's David, the youngest of Jesse's sons. He was left behind in the fields, his presence deemed unimportant by Jesse and his sons. As Samuel examined David's older brother, Samuel was impressed, but the Lord said to him, "Do not consider his appearance or his height, for I have rejected him." The Lord does not look at the things people look at. People look at the outward appearance, but the Lord looks at the heart. The Lord looks at the heart. He did then, and he does now. You know, the enemies of Jesus spoke truth when they said this about him. "Teacher," they said, "we know that you are true and do not care about anyone's opinion,
for you are not swayed by appearances, but truly teach the way of God. Yesterday, today, and forever, Jesus is the same. Well, the Lord chose Saul according to the people's desire. Now the Lord was choosing a king according to what pleased him, and he was looking at David's heart. You know, over the last couple of days on Haven, we've been looking at the Psalms, and so many of them were written by David. And in them, we catch a glimpse of his heart before the Lord. As the story unfolds in 1 and 2 Samuel, we'll see that David is far from perfect. He's a great sinner in need of a great savior, but the great difference between David and Saul is at the heart level. Both are leaders, both are warriors, both are sinners, but only one is repentant with a heart that delights in the Lord and who repents of his sin and continues again and again to return to the Lord. Just this morning in my own devotional time, I was reading these words from David in Psalm 38. My guilt has overwhelmed me like a burden too heavy to bear. All my longings lie open before you, Lord. My sighing is not hidden from you. I confess my iniquity. I am troubled by my sin. Come quickly to help me, my Lord and my Savior. Now compare that to Saul's heart. When he was confronted with his sin in the previous chapter, Saul's reply to Samuel was, I have sinned, but please honor me before the elders of my people and before Israel. Come back with me so that I may worship the Lord your God. Both men admitted their sin, but the difference is in the pronoun. Who was the Lord God to Saul? Someone else's God. Come back with me, he said, so that I may worship the Lord your God. Who was the Lord to David? David said, my Lord and my Savior. So how about you? Christian faith is not merely cultural, it's not hereditary, it's personal, between you and the Lord. Your church cannot save you. Good deeds, likewise, cannot save you or anyone else, or put you in a right relationship with God. But here is great news. You don't have to hope that everything will work out for the best between you and the big man upstairs, as my neighbor recently said to me, sharing his thoughts about God. No, you can know for certain because the Lord has already revealed and provided to you all that is needed. Your record of guilt can be wiped clean. God did that himself by nailing your record of sin to the cross of Christ. That's true for all who believe, who, as the Bible says, confess with their mouths that Jesus is Lord and believe in their hearts that God raised him from the dead, acknowledging their sin and repenting before him in faith. And what does that heart posture of faith look like? Well, the words of David just showed us, and now the greater David has come. In his death and resurrection, we do have certain hope. So if you want to follow Jesus today, simply respond by faith and say to him, Lord Jesus, I believe you are the Son of God, that you died for my sins and rose again. Please save me and fill me with your Spirit. Give me new life that I may live with you and for you now and forever. Well, this is where all of the Bible is pointing us, to Jesus Christ. And as we look to what follows now, back to 1 Samuel in the life of David, it's fascinating from a high altitude perspective. And from here on out, we're going to move fast and just hit the highlights all the way through chapter 31. The Lord brings David to the front lines of a battle. It's a standoff between Israel and the Philistines. The giant of a man, Goliath, mocks Israel and mocks God and invites a champion to come fight him, which, of course, David does, but not with conventional weapons of war. He brings something so simple it hardly even qualifies as a weapon. But we serve a God who delights to use the foolish things of the world to shame the wise, the weak things of the world to shame the strong. And so, David becomes Israel's great champion. And as many have pointed out, he in this is a type of Christ. He's foreshadowing to us the greater champion who would come and who would defeat an enemy far too great for us, achieving victory on our behalf. Well, from that day on, David was a great man in Israel. His name and his fame only continue to grow from here on out. Initially, Saul wants David close in a good way. But before long, it crosses over into that famous saying, keep your friends close and your enemies even closer.
Saul knew that the Lord was going to take away his kingdom, but his lack of faith is evident even in this. It seems Saul believes that maybe he can change the outcome of what God has decreed. He can see. If anyone is likely to replace his dynasty, it's going to be David. The text tells us more than once that Saul was afraid of David, for the Lord was with him. And soon, David is running from Saul. It's clear to David, and it's clear to his best friend, who is Saul's son, Jonathan. It's clear to them both that Saul wants David dead, and now, for years to come, David will be on the run. But he won't be alone. His followers become a mighty force with him. They love, they serve, they follow, and they obey him. He's their future anointed king. But those intervening years, those years of running and running, years of trial and suffering and even pain in the wilderness, the rightful king's future is never in question, and David holds firm. He never seeks to achieve the Lord's will by force. Instead, he waits upon the Lord to act. He waits for God's will, in God's timing, to be achieved in God's way. And I think this is a powerful, instructive picture for us. Just to consider how David here is living and waiting upon the Lord. It's a picture of what it looks like to live our own lives by faith in our long moment in between, waiting on the return of Christ. Though unlike David's story, it's not years, it's centuries upon centuries. And yet there is no doubt who the rightful King of Kings in this world is. Jesus has already been made known and is still being made known to this world. The battle is done. He has defeated the greatest enemy, and his kingdom is coming, though it's not fully here yet. And meanwhile, the ruler of this world still wields power, and for a limited time, yes, he's persecuting those who follow the greater David. And so, like David's followers, we also wait upon the Lord. Our eyes are on him. We wait for his will, his timing, his way. And every promise that God has made will come to pass. There is a better, a new Jerusalem coming where the forever king will one day sit on his throne. And he has promised to bring us with him into that kingdom where we will reign with him forever and ever. And as God's word says, the zeal of the Lord will accomplish this. Amen.

0: Taken from Psalm 130, that was Ellie Holcomb with Wait for You. This is Haven Today. I'm David Wolin. If you've been listening to this program the last couple of weeks, then you know we've been talking about how the stories of the prophet Samuel, King Saul, and now David, they are all, in different ways, they are all pointing us to Jesus Christ and to his gospel. And today, through the lens of Christ and the gospel, it's not only possible, it is critical for us to read the Old Testament in this way. In fact, this is how Jesus taught his disciples to read the scriptures. And for every Christian believer, doing this can be transformative. It really does translate into your daily walk with Jesus. And Haven's unique devotional resource, it's a beautiful hardback book that's created and published by this ministry, and it was designed to draw to the surface the themes and tensions and types and prophecies that point us to Christ throughout the entire canon of Scripture. And I'd love to send it to you. It's called Christ in All the Scriptures, Reading and Praying Through the Bible in a Year. 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I'm David Wolin. Won't you come back again next time? We'll be keeping it all about Jesus. It's the great story here on Haven Today. For your walk with Jesus, I'm David Wolin with Haven Today, inviting you to anchor your day in God's Word. It's hard to walk by faith and not by sight. It's something we can only do by the strength imparted by the Spirit of God. Take King David, for instance. Before he was king, he faced what everyone else considered an undefeatable enemy. If David had walked by sight at that moment, he would have run away from Goliath in fear. But what did David do? He trusted in the Lord, was filled with his spirit, and he defied Goliath, saying, "I come against you in the name of the Lord Almighty, the God of the armies of Israel." Was the danger real? Yes. And it is for us as well in this fallen world, but the God of angel armies is our defender. Get more encouragement for your walk with Jesus at haventoday.org.
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A warm welcome to our program, Prophecy for Today, where we study biblical prophecy and its application to our daily life. It's a wonderful day to worship God. I'm William Steves. Let's pray. Dear Heavenly Father, thank you that you are a sympathetic God. Thank you that, through the work of Christ, you know the burdens and struggles we face, and you have offered us a place we can come to rest our weary shoulders. Thank you that your yoke is easy and your burden is light. Help us to rest in you. And it's in Jesus' name I pray. Amen.

Maranatha, friends, the Lord is coming. Malachi 4, 1 and 2. For behold, the day cometh that shall burn as an oven, and all the proud, yea, and all that do wickedly shall be stubble. And the day that cometh shall burn them up, saith the Lord of hosts, that it shall leave them neither root nor branch. But unto you that fear my name shall the Son of Righteousness arise with healing in his wings. And ye shall go forth, and grow up as calves of the stall. The judgment day of God is coming. In that great day of the Lord, all evildoers are described as stubble, the leftover stalks after a field has been reaped, worthless growth, good for nothing but the fire. But there is hope. The day of the Lord does not need to be a day of fear and trembling. Those who fear the Lord, who worship him, who have placed their trust in the Lamb of God, they can look forward to this day with rejoicing. We who fear the Lord will experience the healing of the Son of Righteousness, Jesus Christ. We will go forward in peace and rest, enjoying the wonderful mercy of God's perfect kingdom. Are you able to look forward to the great day of the Lord? Or is it still a day of fear and danger for you? I urge you to repent, to come to the cross of Christ and find your safety. 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I'm William Steves. Today's letter comes from Ontario. Our listener writes, "May the joy of the Lord be your strength. I really thought that your latest gospel standard was a wonderful blessing. We are gratified, listener, that the Lord has so graciously blessed you by our ministry." 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And our United States address is The People's Gospel Hour, Post Office Box 55862, Boston, Massachusetts, 02205.

0: And now, the familiar voice of Pastor Perry F. Rockwood, who is at home with the Lord.
1: Shall we pray, Heavenly Father? We're just so thankful to be in the presence of God today. We rejoice in thy love. Father, minister to every heart. Thou dost know every need, every burden, every heartache, every care. Oh, minister to each of our hearts. And Father, today, for many who are not saved, who've never been born again, help them to see their sin need and come to the Savior. I pray in Jesus' name, amen. We're studying just what the Bible says about Antichrist. And the Bible says that he obtains worship by means of deceptive miracles performed by the false prophet, has an image of himself placed in the temple which is made to speak, compels all to take his mark in order to buy and sell, and is designated by the number 666. Let me read. And I beheld another beast coming up out of the earth, and he had two horns like a lamb, and he spake as a dragon. Now, this is really tremendous. And he exercises all the power of the first beast before him, and causes the earth and them which dwell therein to worship the first beast, whose deadly wound was healed. We're reading now Revelation 13. And he doeth great wonders, so that he maketh fire to come down from heaven on the earth in the sight of men, and deceiveth them that dwell on the earth by the means of those miracles which he had power to do in the sight of the beast, saying to them that dwell on the earth that they should make an image to the beast, which had the wound by a sword and did live. And he had power to give life unto the image of the beast, that the image of the beast should both speak, and cause that as many as would not worship the image of the beast should be killed. And he caused all, both small and great, rich and poor, free and bond, to receive a mark in their right hand or in their foreheads, and that no man might buy or sell save he that had the mark or the name of the beast or the number of his name. Well, today, if you don't have a proper mark or name or number, you can't buy anything. You can hardly go anywhere without a credit card. Go into a grocery store, everything has marks on it. Everything has marks on it. The preparation is being made for this today. Now notice, we're reading Revelation 13, 11 to 18. Here is wisdom. Let him that hath understanding count the number of the beast, for it is the number of a man. And his number is 666. 666. Now notice, the Antichrist leads the kings of the earth to the battle of Armageddon, and is finally conquered by Christ at his second coming. His army is destroyed. He himself, with the false prophet, cast alive into the lake of fire. Let me read Revelation 19. And I saw the beast and the kings of the earth and their armies gathered together to make war against him that sat on the horse and against his army. And the beast was taken, and with him the false prophet that wrought miracles before him, with which he deceived them that had received the mark of the beast and them that worshipped his image. These were cast alive into the lake of fire, burning with brimstone. Yes, such is the doom of Antichrist. Let no one follow him, for those who do will go where he goes. The lake of fire, the final hell. To reject Christ may mean to accept Antichrist. Jesus said, if another shall come in his own name, him ye will receive. To accept Christ is to be saved forever. How important it is to choose Christ, recognizing that we are sinners. Now all this is going to take place in the great tribulation period, the tribulation, the great one. And that just simply means that Earth's darkest hour lies just ahead. Democracy has had its day. Dictatorship is coming. Even now, The nations are in process of preparation. Liberty will soon be gone. Freedom will be no more. The Great Tribulation will be a time of unparalleled suffering, involving the whole world, but especially the Jews, who, however, will be supernaturally preserved from total annihilation. Let me read Jeremiah 30. And these are the words of the Lord that he spake concerning Israel and concerning Judah. For thus saith the Lord, we have heard a voice of trembling, of fear, and not of peace. Ask ye now, and see whether a man doth travail with child. Wherefore do I see every man with the hands on his loins, as a woman in travail, and all faces turned into paleness? Alas, for that day is great, so that none is like it. It is even the time of Jacob's trouble, but he shall be saved out of it. And then notice Daniel, and there shall come be a time of trouble, such as never was since there was a nation, even to the same time. And at that time thy people shall be delivered, every one that shall be found written in the book. My, the tribulation period is going to follow the coming of our Lord. And I believe, friends, the preparations are being prepared right now for that period called the tribulation, the great one, the great tribulation period. Oh no, the church is not going through the tribulation. Someone wrote, quite a while ago and said, well, you're afraid to suffer for the Lord. I said, I'm not afraid to suffer for the Lord. I've done a little suffering for the Lord. And whatever suffering we have to do, the Lord will bring us through. But we're not looking for the tribulation, the great one. We're looking for the coming of the Lord. And the Lord may come at any moment. The Lord may come at any moment. He is our hope today, not the tribulation. The tribulation is not our hope. We're not going to be there. We're going to be taken home. The dead in Christ shall be raised first. Then we which are alive and remain shall be caught up together with them in the clouds to meet the Lord in the air, and so shall we ever be with the Lord. Let me ask you this question today. Are you really saved, born again by the Spirit of God? If you died today, are you sure of going to heaven? Really sure? Do you really know? I know many of you call yourself Christians, but you've never been born again. I'd love to send you my booklet, How to Be Saved and Know It. How to Be Saved and Know It. 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
2: Here's what the Holy Spirit says. You can count on me. I'm going to be here. I'll never leave you nor forsake you. I know exactly what you need. You and I don't always know what other people need, but the Spirit of God within us does. So when the Spirit says just stand there, don't say anything, don't say anything. When the Spirit begins to work in your heart and He speaks through you, just say it and don't worry about what you say. The Spirit of God is the one who is responsible for the comforting that goes on as you and I serve as ambassadors or comforters, carriers of comfort. He says, I'm going to comfort you for two reasons. He says, first of all, because I'm going to ease your hurt and your suffering and your sorrow and your pain. He says, secondly, I'm going to make you a carrier of comfort.
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2: We have no right to be unforgiving. Now, the other person may not respond to our forgiving spirit. You and I can't make somebody else change, but we can be forgiving no matter what. It is the will of God that you and I be forgiving toward those who wrong us, toward those who say things or act toward us in a way that is unchristlike. We cannot justify an ungodly spirit. Now, the question comes, why is it that you and I fail to forgive other people when they wrong us?
3: What is humanity's greatest need? Peace? Economic stability? Maybe something more like basic food or shelter? Welcome to In Touch, the teaching ministry of Dr. Charles Stanley. Today's lesson shows us how God meets our deepest need through Christ. Stay with us and learn how to receive and give the gift of forgiveness.
2: When someone wrongs you, either by some slanderous statement or by some action, what is your response? Maybe what of these two responses best fit you? Well, you get angry, and your first response is, well, how can I retaliate or how can I get back at them? Or would your response be, what gift could I give that person? What is the biblical response to those who wrong us? The biblical response is the second one. That is, what gift can I give to that other person? So what I want to talk about in this message is the gift of forgiveness. And I want you to turn, if you will, to Ephesians chapter 4. And Paul in this Ephesian chapter is talking about some things that do not fit who we are as believers. In fact, in the first three chapters, he's talking about who we are in Christ and what our position is in Him. And then in the last three chapters, he's talking about how we ought to behave, that is, how we ought to practice who we are in Christ Jesus. So I want you to begin, if you will, in the 29th verse. One of the things he says here, he says, let no unwholesome word proceed from your mouth, but only such a word as is good for edification according to the need of the moment, that it may give grace to those who hear. And then he makes a statement that most of us know this one by heart. He says, do not grieve the Holy Spirit of God, by whom you are sealed for the day of redemption. Then here's what he says. Let all bitterness and wrath and anger and clamor and slander be put away from you along with all malice. And be kind to one another, tender-hearted, forgiving each other, just as God in Christ also has forgiven you. Now, if our first response to someone who wrongs us is anger and bitterness and hostility, then what he says here, let all bitterness, that is a feeling of intense animosity towards someone, bitterness. Then he says wrath, that is, that's anger with real aggressiveness. And anger and clamor with real loud protest towards someone. Slander, that is with the desire, intention to really injure someone else. And he says, let all that be put away from you with all malice, that is, statements that you intend to damage someone's reputation or their occupation or whatever it might be. So he says, none of these things fit who we are as believers. And then he takes the very opposite. He says, and be kind to one another, tender-hearted, forgiving one another, even as God in Christ Jesus has forgiven you. Well, when I think about God, I think about this truth. That is that forgiveness is the gift of God to every single person. And if you'll think about it for a moment, the Bible says over and over again in different ways that when you and I sin against God, that's exactly who we sin against. We sin against God. Now, we may sin against someone else by something we do or something we say, but in essence, we sin against God. You and I cannot sin against someone else without sinning against God. And so the Bible says that He's given us the decree that the soul that sinneth, it shall die. You say, well, that looked like to me that was awfully difficult and awfully hard for God to make such a decree as that. But what we have to ask is, what was His goal? His goal was to create a kingdom of holy people. And therefore, He says, be ye holy, even as I am holy. And therefore, He laid down the law immediately that because sin is against God, there is an awesome penalty for sin. And therefore, God in His love, motivated by His love, He says that He so loved the world that He gave His only begotten Son, that whoever believes in Him will not perish but have everlasting life. Motivated by love and knowing that all of us have sinned against Him, He says, for all have sinned and come short of the glory of God. There's none righteous, no, not one. All of us have indebted ourselves to God because of our sin. That is, we have sinned against Almighty God. We have violated His law, and therefore we have to be dealt with. And so either we will pay the penalty of our sin, which He says ultimately is eternal death, or someone else will pay that penalty. Well, God, in His wonderful, loving, forgiving spirit, chose not to make all of us pay the penalty. The cross is God's statement to the world that in our sinfulness against Him and our obligation to repay this debt, to Him, He has chosen to pay this debt in our behalf by sending His only begotten Son, the Lord Jesus Christ. And the moment a person receives Christ as their Savior, the Bible says that debt has been canceled and we are from that moment on free from the penalty of our sin. And therefore, God no longer holds it against us. He doesn't hold our sin against us any longer. He sets us free. He liberates us from the penalty of it. He liberates us from the power of it so that you and I can feel accepted in the eyes of God. Now, whether we feel accepted or not is not even the issue. The issue is we are. What makes it acceptable? Even though we have sinned against Him, we are indebted to Him. He says, I have canceled that debt through the death of my Son, the Lord Jesus. And so therefore, you and I have the privilege of saying and knowing that we're accepted in the eyes of God, not on the basis of behavior, but on the basis of what Jesus Christ did at Calvary. And so the question is, how do we respond when people wrong us? Well, how did God respond to you and me? He responded to us by saying that He's giving His only begotten Son, and that Son's blood would atone for all of our sin, past, present, and future. Which means that now you and I serve a God who says, forgiven, forgiven, forgiven. And one of the difficulties some people have with that is they think, well, now you just can't say, well, God, forgive me and I'm sorry and therefore I'm forgiven. They look at the awfulness of their sin and then they say, well, I've got to do more than just ask God to forgive me. Well, what you look at is once you look at your sin, the next thing you look at is what? What is the next thing you look at after you look at your sin? The cross. Then you understand why God can say, forgiven. Not forgiven if, not forgiven when, not forgiven when you do the following things, but forgiven by the grace of God. God's goodness and kindness taught us. Therefore, forgiveness is God's gift and His offer to anyone and everyone who's willing to receive it. The second question is this, then what is my gift to those who wrong me? The only legitimate gift I can give, the only legitimate response to those who wrong me is to be forgiving toward them even as God has forgiven us. Now listen to what He said in this verse, 32. He says, and be kind one to another, tenderhearted, forgiving each other. How? Just as God, how? In Christ Jesus through the cross, also has forgiven you. So what I want us to look at here is how we're to respond to those who wrong us. And as the gift of forgiveness given by God is given to all of us, the only legitimate response I can have toward those who wrong me is to give the gift of forgiveness toward them even as He has forgiven me. Now, you think about this. You say, well, I can be forgiving up to a point. What point did God stop forgiving us? There is no point. You see, the truth is there are no limitations. I can't say I'm willing to forgive you except. I'm willing to forgive you when. I'm willing to forgive you but. I'm willing to forgive you if. None of those fit the life of the believer who is indwelt by the person of Jesus Christ in whom we are following. Now, everybody gets hurt at some point in their life, and sometimes those hurts are very, very painful, and sometimes they go on a long time, and sometimes they become intense, and oftentimes you and I can look at someone else and say, well, I don't know why you're not forgiving. And often if we walked in their shoes, we'd understand why it may be that that person, maybe in their spiritual walk at this point in their life, maybe in their sense of maturity, where they're in their spiritual life, maybe they don't understand the Word of God, they don't understand the fact that Jesus is living on the inside of them, and so they wrestle and they struggle being able to be forgiving. And so for them, it's very difficult sometimes. There are no limitations on what you and I must forgive. And so God doesn't say to you and me, now, if you'll spend the next 20 years of your life serving me, and if you'll give so much money each year, then at the end of those 20 years, you'll be forgiven. God makes no requirement of work on your part and my part. That is, God nowhere says, pay me back. Now, listen to this. If you withhold forgiveness from anyone for anything, what you are saying is, I'll forgive you when you pay me back. That is absolutely, totally unscriptural. Forgiveness is being willing to free that person, release them from whatever they've done to you, no matter what, no conditions. Because you see, some people are not going to ever come to you and say, I'm sorry. Some people are not going to ever come to you and say, I need to ask you to forgive me. Some folks will never say, I wronged you. Some people will never be able to do that. And so what you have to decide is this. Am I going to live with this something in my heart toward that person because they don't pay me back? So a payback is not forgiveness. That's not real forgiveness. That is requiring someone to earn your forgiveness. That is not giving them the gift of forgiveness. You say, well, but you don't know how I've been mistreated. You know what I've discovered? That no matter how much you and I may feel we've been mistreated, there are other folks out there have been treated a whole lot worse than we have. A whole lot worse than we have. There is no way to justify an unforgiving spirit. And yet many Christians do that all the time. We have no right to be unforgiving. Now, the other person may not respond to our forgiving spirit. You and I can't make somebody else change, but we can be forgiving no matter what. It is the will of God that you and I be forgiving toward those who wrong us, toward those who say things or act toward us in a way that is unbecoming, unchristlike. We cannot justify an ungodly spirit. Now, the question comes, why is it that you and I fail to forgive other people when they wrong us? Why do we fail to do it? Say, well, it's because of what they did. No, not really. That's not the real reason. One of the reasons we are not willing to release that other person, don't hold it against them anymore, one of the primary reasons is pride on our part. You did that to me, you owe me back. Isn't it interesting that God never said that? This is why this phrase is so important. Just as God in Christ Jesus has forgiven you, He didn't ask for a payback. And therefore, I don't have a right to ask for a payback. A second reason I think people are unforgiving is because something happens in their life, and somehow that in that situation, they get stuck. They think it's so bad, or it's so evil, or it's so unkind. Somehow, it's like they get stuck. They just can't get out of it. And what happens is, the more they think about it, the worse it becomes, and the more stuck they feel. And after a while, they just can't move. They're just stuck in this sense of bitterness, this intense anger, this intense animosity, these feelings. And you see, all of us can take any anthill and build a Mount Everest out of it if we want to, if we choose to feel that way toward other people. But He says, be ye kind one to another, tenderhearted, forgiving each other, just as God in Christ Jesus has forgiven us. And so some people get stuck. A third reason I think people are unforgiving is they can't look ahead. They're always looking back, always counting the things that have been done to them, always evaluating, weighing how people have treated them. And somehow they can't make that 180-degree turn and look ahead to think about what does God think of me? You see, the truth is, no matter what somebody thinks of us, no matter what someone does to us, the issue is, what does God think of us? He loves us. How does He treat us? He loves us. Why does He allow these things to happen to us? Because He sees, then allow these things to happen. He's going to build character. He's going to mold us. He's going to work into our lives those character traits that He's looking for in life. And so even the things that God allows that are hurtful and painful and sometimes shameful to us, what is God doing? He is molding and sanding and sifting and working our life, those things that He knows will make us Christ-like. One of the reasons some people can't forgive is because they don't deal with it early enough. Now, we said in the very beginning, it would be easy for us to say to someone who maybe has wronged us that we don't know about, they come to us and say, I need to ask you to forgive me for what I've done, what I've said, so forth. Now, if we didn't feel the hurt, it's real easy. But now, suppose we do feel the hurt. Suppose it's extremely painful. I mean, it just penetrates all the way down to the depths of our sense of worth and being and appreciation for our own selves. And I mean, it just hits us on the blind side hard. Then how do we respond? Well, if we don't go to God immediately, if we don't respond immediately, here's what's going to happen. That little bit of hurt is going to develop into some anger. And the more that anger sets there and lodges there, the more like bitterness it's going to smell. And before long, that anger is going to become bitterness. And if we don't deal with it, before long, that bitterness is going to get very aggressive and it's going to become hostility. And before long, that hostility is going to begin to express itself in some form of vengeance toward the other person to take something out on them or in some way to injure the other person. And this is why it's so very important when our children grow up that we keep dealing with those situations and circumstances in life. Because if we don't deal with them the best we know how and to say, well, look, if I've wronged you, if I've done this, or I did do this, please forgive me here, whatever it might be, they grow up. And they grow up seething on the inside of them, this bitterness, this anxiety, this turmoil on the inside. So they're miserable, they make everybody else miserable. Why? Because there's something they either don't know how to deal with or don't want to deal with. My friend, there's not a single one of us who has the right to make somebody else pay the price. We cannot do it. No matter how they respond, we can't make them pay the price. That becomes hatred. And the two forms of hatred, passive hatred, which says, I don't want to be around you, I don't like you, stay out of my way. And then there's that aggressive hatred that says, I'm going to get you one way or the other. I'm going to pay you back. And that's what this nation is full of, angry people who want to pay somebody back. And that's why the whole legal system is making billions and billions and billions of dollars. Why? People want to get somebody, pay them back, wanting to make them pay somehow. But he said, be ye kind, tender-hearted one toward another, forgiving each other, even as God in Christ Jesus has forgiven us. There are lots of reasons that people live with this molten volcano of anger and bitterness and hostility brewing on the inside of them. And you know what happens? After a while, if a person doesn't deal with it, after a while, here's what happens. They become, now watch this word, they become so comfortable at first. Some people get comfortable. Some people become so acclimated to that atmosphere within themselves, they don't even want to change. It's not that they like it, they just don't want to change. Because it's what they have become accustomed to. Waking up feeling anger. Living their life feeling anger. Expressing their bitterness on people. You'll hear people say, well, you know, I just have a temper. That's the way God made me. No, He didn't. Don't blame God for that. God didn't make us bitter. He didn't make us resentful. And He didn't give us this hot-tempered attitude. God doesn't do any of those things. He says, be ye kind one to another, tender-hearted, forgiving one another, even as God in Christ Jesus has forgiven us. So when I look at that passage and I ask the question, how is it that a person can say, yes, I know that I ought to be forgiving, but I'm here to tell you, you don't know what's happened to me. The truth is, listen, when somebody tells you that, it doesn't make any difference. No person has the right to hold, demand, require payment back for wrong done to them. If that person is a believer, they cannot make that requirement. And here's the tragedy. Oftentimes, when we may say something to someone or do something that really isn't really all that harsh or bad, it may be a mistake or something we say off the cuff, sometimes their response toward us, they're not responding to you and to me. They're responding to some other incident, somebody else in their life that they can't get to. Maybe they've already died. Maybe somebody lives somewhere else, moved away. They can't get to them. They never settled it while they could get to them. And so what happens? They're going to express it on someone else. And this is the tragedy. This is the tragedy of growing up in a home, for example. Let's say a father or mother were terribly mistreated. the children come along and the parents mistreat that child, not because of what the child does, but because they can't get back to their parents who've already died. And so what do? They project on these innocent children their venom, their anger, their hostility, their bitterness, their resentment because the way they were treated, the way they were mistreated back there, the way they were abused. And so these kids grew up thinking, why do you treat me this way? Then they get angry. So their parents die. So what do? They come along and do the same thing to their children. So generation after generation of children grow up angry and bitter and hostile and acting out ways that we think, what in the world is going on inside of them? Because it was handed down. And friend, we can hand it down unless we shut it down somewhere in our life.
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7: Today's scripture reading is Matthew chapter 20, verses 20 through 28. Then the mother of the sons of Zebedee came to Jesus with her sons, bowing down and making a request of him. And he said to her, "What do you wish?" She said to him, "Command that in your kingdom these two sons of mine may sit, one on your right and one on your left." But Jesus answered, "You do not know what you are asking. Are you able to drink the cup that I am about to drink?" They said to him, "We are able." He said to them, "My cup you shall drink, but to sit on my right and on my left, this is not mine to give, but it is for those for whom it has been prepared by my Father." And hearing this, the 10 became indignant with the two brothers. But Jesus called them to himself and said, "You know that the rulers of the Gentiles lord it over them, and their great men exercise authority over them. It is not this way among you, but whoever wishes to become great among you shall be your servant,
6: and whoever wishes to be first among you shall be your slave, just as the Son of Man did not come to be served, but to serve, and to give his life a ransom for many.
8: What do you want Christ to do for you? That's the question Jesus asked the mother of James and John when she requested that her sons be given places of prominence and authority in his kingdom. It's worth examining our own request to Jesus. What are we asking him for? We live in a culture that equates greatness with power, visibility, and moving up the ladder of success. But Jesus taught something radically different. Whoever wishes to become great among you shall be your servant. In God's kingdom, greatness is measured by humble service to others, not earthly accomplishments or recognition. True greatness from heaven's perspective is measured not on earth, but in eternity. When we stand before the judgment seat of Christ, he'll be looking at how we served others in his name, not at our impressive resumes. Humble people understand who they are and who the Lord is. Their assignment while on earth is to use whatever he has entrusted to them in ways that glorify him and benefit others. This is the pathway Jesus modeled for us, not grasping for position, but serving with whatever gifts we've been given.
6: You can read today's devotion or hear it again on our website. 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Box 4900, Markham, Ontario, L3R6G9, or call 1-800-IN-TOUCH.
8: The father in the story of the prodigal son in the 15th chapter of Luke illustrates God's unconditional love for his followers. Here's a moment with Charles Stanley.
9: He was always there waiting and hoping and praying his son would come home. And that's true, and I would say that may be where some of you are. You've just had it so bad, you just walked away from God and said you'd do your own thing. And now you think God's just forgotten you and turned you off and rejected you forever. Listen to this. You can't make God reject you. If you're a child of God, no matter how wicked you may act, the disciplined hand of God's coming, and you'll regret it. But it doesn't mean that he's forsaken you. That's the awesome, indescribable, inexplainable love of God that's demonstrated at the cross. When he died on the cross, he paid your sin debt in full, and mercy was shed to the whole world. It's a matter of accepting it or rejecting it. And that's my prayer, that you'd understand that his mercy is there. But if you keep heading in the wrong direction, all you're doing is intensifying the pain that's coming your way. And I trust that you'll be wise enough not to do that. Let's pray that you won't. Father, open the heart, open the eyes, open the mind of those who are in rebellion towards you. Probably can't even exactly explain why, but they just know it's there and their heart's all messed up for some reason. I ask that you open their eyes and help them to understand. Your love hasn't stopped. Your mercy is still extended. It hasn't stopped. Your grace is still there. You're waiting for them to repent of their sin, to return to you, ask for forgiveness, and then experience this awesome, wonderful mercy, grace, love, kindness, tenderness, and forgiveness of sin, and a new beginning. And that is my prayer, Father, for these in Jesus' name. Amen.
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1: Not all advice is good advice. Not even when the person who gives the advice thinks that it's the right advice. Sometimes it can be given in all sincerity, but it is faulty.
0: Everybody's got an opinion, right? And when you're going through the hardest stretch of your life, it seems like people can't wait to share theirs. Some of it's helpful. Some of it really isn't. Today on Insight for Living, Chuck Swindoll continues his biographical series on the life of Job. In this study, we'll discover that Job's misery had company. Three friends showed up to comfort him. They mean well, but meaning well and doing well are two very different things. Chuck titled today's message, Responding to Bad Counsel.

0: We're looking into Job chapter 4, 5, 6, and 7 this morning, so we'll be through about 2:30, 3 o'clock. And let me read just a little part of each section, and you'll kind of get the drift of it. Job 4, 1. Then Eliphaz the Temanite answered, "If one ventures a word with you, will you become impatient? But who can refrain from speaking? Behold, you have admonished many, and you have strengthened weak hands. Your words have helped the tottering to stand, and you have strengthened feeble knees. But now it has come to you, and you are impatient. It touches you, and you are dismayed. Is not your fear of God your confidence, and the integrity of your ways your hope? Remember now, whoever perished being innocent? Or where were the upright destroyed? According to what I have seen, those who plow iniquity and those who sow trouble harvest it." Chapter 5, verse 8. "But as for me, I would seek God, and I would place my cause before God, who does great and unsearchable things, wonders without number. He gives rain on the earth and sends water on the fields, so that he sets on high those who are lowly, and those who mourn are lifted to safety. He frustrates the plotting of the shrewd, so that their hands cannot attain success." Chapter 6, "Then Job answered, 'Oh, that my grief were actually weighed and laid in the balances together with my calamity. For then it would be heavier than the sand of the seas. Therefore my words have been rash, for the arrows of the Almighty are within me. Their poison my spirit drinks. The terrors of God are arrayed against me.'" Chapter 7, verse 20. "Have I sinned? What have I done to you, O watcher of men? Why have you set me as your target, so that I am a burden to myself? Why then do you not pardon my transgression and take away my iniquity? For now I will lie down in the dust, and you will seek me, but I will not be."
1: 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Chuck titled today's message, "Responding to Bad Counsel."
0: Not all advice is good advice. Not even when the person who gives the advice thinks that it's the right advice. Sometimes it can be given in all sincerity, but it is faulty. A man had finished lunch and was in his car driving toward the next appointment with his work, and he began to be troubled by the argument that had gone on between him and his wife. It had run over a couple of 3 days, and he decided that it was time to make up. At least he could do it by cell phone and finish the conversation that evening. So he dialed the number, and the maid answered the call, and he said, "I'd like to speak to my wife." And she said, "Well, she doesn't want to be disturbed right now." He said, "Doesn't want to be disturbed." He said, and the maid said, "Yes, she's upstairs with her boyfriend." And the man said in an infuriated moment, "You know where the shotguns are? Go get one of my shotguns, put 2 shells in, go upstairs and kill both of them." She put the phone down, went upstairs. He listened, heard 2 blasts. She came back down, picked up the phone. She said, "Okay, it's done. They're dead. What do you want me to do with the bodies?" He said, "Throw them in the pool. I'll take care of the rest when I get there." She said, "We don't have a pool." He said, is this 545-3076? Not all advice is good advice. Not even when the person giving the advice thinks that it's good advice and says it in all sincerity. Not all advice is bad advice. Every person listening right now has experienced getting bad advice. Someone gave it to you and you followed it and you suffered the consequences. But on the other hand, we have all benefited from someone telling us good things, and they've counseled us, and we've followed their advice, and the benefits have been many. Matter of fact, this ancient book of Proverbs, which is a couple of books beyond Job, seems to be full of comments about the wisdom of following good counsel. Turn, for example, to Proverbs chapter 12, be a good place to start. Proverbs 12, 15. The way of a fool is right in his own eyes, but a wise man is he who listens to counsel. You and I have known the experience of that. We have been foolish in our ways, and we have had someone early on, a parent, or a teacher, maybe a coach, maybe a band conductor, or some friend, replace our foolishness with wise counsel, and we benefited from it. Proverbs says it works like that. Look at 16:24. Same book, 16:24. Pleasant words are a honeycomb, sweet to the soul, and healing to the bones. I love that. Words given at the right time, Proverbs says elsewhere, are like apples of gold and pictures of silver. As an earring of gold and an ornament of fine gold, so is a wise reprover upon an obedient ear. Good counsel. Wise reproof. Obedient response. Benefit. Win, win, win. There's another. Look at 19:20 of Proverbs. The book is full of verses like this. Listen to counsel and accept discipline that you may be wise the rest of your days. 21:9. 21:9. It's better to live in a corner of a roof than in a house shared with a contentious woman. That's not the verse. Verse 19, it is. It is better to live in a desert land than with a contentious. That's not it either. I don't know why I had those verses marked. Look at chapter. Look at 27. 27:19. Well, let's take 17. 27:17. I love this. Iron sharpens iron, so one man sharpens another. We men know the benefit of a good friend who sharpens us with his presence or with his counsel. His model sharpens our lives. Two verses later, 19. As in water, face reflects a face, so the heart of a man reflects a man. Have you had that experience? Surely you have. You've had something deep down in the well of your heart, and you've been near someone who loves you and knows you and has the ability to drop that bucket in the well and to pull out and to splash it out for both of you to read what's there and to see, I see it now. Sometimes it's a reproof. 27 verse 6 says, faithful are the wounds of a friend, but deceitful are the kisses of an enemy. The Hebrew uses an interesting causative stem in the early part of the verse, and it could read, faithful are the bruises caused by the wounding of one who loves you. Faithful is the bruise that comes after the blow of one who cares enough to tell you the truth. He hits you with the truth alone in private, confronts something that needs to be confronted, and a bruise forms that remains there, and it's trustworthy. So much more trustworthy than the hug and kisses of a flatterer called an enemy. Good counsel is a good thing. On the other hand, there's bad counsel. Some one-liners would

there are today who never even got out of high school? Bad counsel. Every dropout teenager loves to hear words like that because it's what they want to hear when school gets tough. Well, this brings us to dear old Job. Job. Remember Job? We left him in what we called black pessimism. He was in the hole of depression. Chapter 3. He despised the day he was born. He hated the thought that having been born that he lived. The silence of God was driving him mad, and he did not hold back. He said it all. Three friends sitting nearby sat and listened through it. They'd been there 7 days and seven nights in silence, staring at him. First trying to believe it was really their friend Job. Of course, he looks so different. His face is swollen and now scabbed over with these running sores. And if you look closely, there's worms in some of them. It's an ugly scene. And he's comfortable in no position. He doesn't feel comfortable lying down, and so his nights are restless, and they're spent slowly and agonizingly as he tries to get into a position that isn't just painful beyond words. And then the sun rises and bakes itself on him as he sits in the trash heap of the city. Dear wife, unable to help, friends stunned in disbelief. And then when the comforters, so-called, begin to talk, they bring no comfort. I mean, it was bad enough just to have them sit and stare, but it was horrible when they began to give bad counsel. Oh, they didn't mean bad. They didn't, not at first. Maybe never. They just lost sight of their purpose. And what was that? Chapter 2, verse 11. The latter part of the verse tells us why they came. They came to sympathize with him, and they came to comfort him. Good for them. At least they came. The man who was the greatest man in the East, chapter 1 tells us, should have been surrounded by a room full of friends. But three at least came. And they came for the right reason. They came as you go to the hospital to visit the terminally ill loved one. You don't know what to say, and often you stand and say very little. And sometime, interestingly, when you do say something, you leave thinking, why did I say that? I know how you feel when you don't know. You know, I've thought about this, and I think you at least you've got this to be thankful for. Why did I say that? But these men go so much further. They mix blame and shame and condemnation and judgment and legalism, and they preach a little, and there's no comfort. Now, let me see if I can offer some structure. Job's a big book. Some of you have already begun to dread it. 42 chapters of this. I mean, Chuck is going to be in the grave before he gets to the end. I may be there with him if I endure these 42 chapters. So let me give you a little hope. First of all, we're not going to do it verse by verse, okay? Otherwise, we would all need real help. If you aren't on medication before that, you would be needing it if you took all of this literally. And I'm not saying it isn't inspired. I'm just saying it isn't encouraging. So let me see if I can help open up some of the mystery of it and give you a little hope. The first two chapters, get this, and the last 11 verses of chapter 42. First two chapters and the last 11 verses of chapter 42 are narrative, called prose, P-R-O-S-E. They're prose. Just like the novel you're finishing or the newspaper article you read this morning, or perhaps some note someone gave you, they wrote it in prose.

0: You read it, and it's history. It's factual. You can understand it. There isn't a lot of mystery. You have questions, of course, with these two chapters, and you're thrilled at the end because it all turns out well. And he gets double everything except children. That probably wouldn't have been a blessing to have twice the number of children. So he gets the same number of kids and twice the other things he had to start with. Terrific. We all like that. We like it when they live happily ever after. But in between, we have poetry. In fact, the book of Job falls in the category, as Old Testament scholars categorize it, the category of poetry, like Psalms, like Proverbs. And if you were to read it in the Hebrew, you would notice a change in the meter. It reads like poetry. So there's repetitious phrases, a lot of colorful word pictures. Some things are beyond our capacity to understand, and so we'll just say we're not sure what that means. Because it's poetry. Beautiful, but a little bit mysterious, a little mystical at times. Let me say secondly that, by the way, the poetry is philosophy. I mean, history we can get, but philosophy. I had a mentor tell me years ago that a philosopher is a person who talks about things he doesn't understand, but he makes it sound like it's your fault. It's not bad. And these men say, and they... Job no doubt journaled a lot of these things, maybe all of it, and maybe he wondered at times what it meant fully. Okay, that's the first thing I want to tell you. Second, this poetic section, which is the largest part of the book, chapter 3 through 42:5, okay, or 42:6, this poetic section begins as a rather mild discussion. It turns into a rather intense debate, and it ends in heated dispute. You're going to see Eliphaz begins with sort of his hat in his hand as he begins to speak to Job, and toward the end, there's no hat in his hand. I mean, he's got an index finger jammed into this man's sternum, and he is setting him straight. So it begins rather mildly, and it ends in a dispute. Third, the three friends, Eliphaz, Bildad, and Zophar. You'll see their names, by the way, if you're not familiar. In verse 11 of chapter 2, Eliphaz, Bildad, Zophar. These three friends, now get this, it'll help you. I'll show you in the Bible in a minute. These men speak in cycles. Three cycles. First, Eliphaz, and then Job answers. Then Bildad and Job answers. Then Zophar and Job answers. And round one ends. And then Eliphaz comes back on the scene. He's apparently the oldest of the group. In those days, the oldest were given, priority. So Eliphaz speaks, Job answers. Bildad speaks, Job answers. Zophar speaks, Job answers. Then you get to the third cycle, Zophar's out of the picture. Maybe he got tired or he just... thought, I'm out of here. This is going nowhere. When you get to chapter 32 to 37, a fourth man appears. That's the youngest of the group. He comes out of nowhere. His name is Elihu, E-L-I-H-U. And Elihu just does a monologue, and Job never answers. Maybe by now Job is, I have heard all I'm going to listen to. Maybe Job is simply exhausted. Or maybe he doesn't have any answer by now. He's done a lot of talking so far. Let me show you this in the Bible. Look at chapter 4, verse 1, okay? Then Eliphaz the Temanite answered. So this is his first speech, if you will, in the first cycle. Look at 6:1. Then Job answered. So Job is answering Eliphaz. Got it? That goes through chapter 7. Now keep rolling with me here. Look at 8:1. Then Bildad the Shuhite answered. This is his first speech. Look at 9:1. Then Job answered. Answer Bildad. And he does that for two chapters. Okay, you staying with me? 11:1. Then Zophar the Naamathite answered. That's his first speech, chapter 12. Then Job responded. And that goes through 13 and 14. And that's the end of that first cycle, that first round of dialogue between the three friends and Job. In each case, Job answers each one of them. They meander all around and they talk about all different subjects, but mainly they're there judging Job. Interesting, and I want to mention this here. Eliphaz bases his words on experience. He says more than once, I have seen. So in light of what I have seen, I make these statements about your situation, Job. Now, Bildad bases his on tradition. It says in chapter 8, verse 8, inquire of past generations. And he appeals to Job to go back into the annals of history and recall what had happened there. And in light of that, tradition teaches us this. When you get to Zophar, who is the harshest of the three, he throws tack to the winds and he comes right at Job with both fists. His words are based on assumptions. It's like a verbal fist fight. So that happens in the first cycle. Look at 15:1. Eliphaz responded. That's his second speech. And then you keep going through 16:1. Job answered. You go all the way through that cycle. All three men speak till the end of chapter 21. Notice that. End of round 2. Round 3. Chapter 22, verse 1. All the way through to 31:40. That's enough of that. Got the idea. I wanted you to get a structure of how the book is laid out. And each time, be sure you check the beginning of the chapter so you'll know who's speaking. And you know why he's answering. If you go back and see what was said, then you'll be able to tie it together. And I'll do my best to keep it interesting. I know I'll try to stay with what Job writes and see if we can draw some sense out of this.
1: Chuck Swindoll has laid a strong foundation for us today. In a book as rich and complex as Job, it's enormously helpful to know where you are, who's speaking, and why. What we're beginning to see is that suffering has a way of drawing people out, and not always in the ways that we'd hope. This is Insight for Living. Chuck titled today's message, Responding to Bad Counsel. It's the sixth in a 22-part series. You know, in a season when every news cycle brings something new to fear, it's tempting to look for solid ground and wonder if there's any left. Well, there is, and Chuck wants to show it to you. His book, Finding God When the World's on Fire, is a powerful pastoral guide through the scriptures that speaks directly to suffering, loss, and the kind of fear that keeps you up at night. Just as we've been walking through the life of Job, a man acquainted with grief in ways most of us will never experience, this book will take you even deeper into the truths that held Job together, and it will hold you together too. No matter what tomorrow brings, the Word of God will never waver. Let us send you a copy of Chuck's practical book, Finding God When the World's on Fire. 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I'm Bill Meyer. 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
1: We rejoice in a risen, conquering Savior today. In Matthew chapter 28, we read, "The angel said to the women, 'Do not be afraid, for I know that you are looking for Jesus who has been crucified. He is not here, for he has risen, just as he said. Come, see the place where he was lying. Go quickly and tell his disciples that he is risen from the dead. And behold, he is going ahead of you into Galilee. There you will see him. Behold, I have told you.'" So much good music for us to enjoy and be blessed by. Here is the full group coming to sing "Christ the Lord is Risen Today," and that is followed by the male quartet singing "Then Came the Morning."

1 Corinthians chapter 15 is called Paul's resurrection chapter. Let me read the first 8 verses. Paul says, "Now I make known to you, brethren, the gospel which I preached to you, which also you received, in which you also stand, by which also you are saved, if you hold fast the word which I preached to you, unless you believed in vain. For I delivered to you as of first importance what I also received, that Christ died for our sins according to the Scriptures, and that He was buried, and that He was raised on the third day according to the Scriptures, and that He appeared to Cephas, then to the 12. After that, He appeared to more than 500 brethren at one time, most of whom remain until now, but some have fallen asleep. Then He appeared to James, then to all the apostles, and last of all, as to one untimely born, He appeared to me also." More good music. Heidi and Tim sing, "I Will Glory in the Cross." Heidi, Dorothy, and Jan sing, "The Blood Will Never Lose Its Power." And then Tim sings, "He has surely borne our sorrows."

In 1 Corinthians chapter 15, the Apostle Paul gives much rich teaching about the resurrection and how that it impacts us. In verses 20 to 22, he says, "Now Christ has been raised from the dead, the first fruits of those who are asleep. For since by a man came death, by a man also came the resurrection of the dead. For as in Adam all die, so also in Christ all will be made alive." And then the final two verses of this great chapter. "Thanks be to God, who gives us the victory through our Lord Jesus Christ. Therefore, my beloved brethren, be steadfast, immovable, always abounding in the work of the Lord, knowing that your toil is not in vain in the Lord." One more good song. Matt and Rick Bowring sing, "Hallelujah, Praise the Lamb."

Jesus had walked with the disciples for 3 years, and then he goes to Calvary's cross. He is betrayed. He is denied. And there he hangs on Calvary's cross for you and for me alone. His only company were the two thieves on his right and on his left, the one who was repentant, the other who died in his sin. But that was not the conclusion of the story. Jesus is taken down upon his death by loving hands, and he is placed in a borrowed tomb, the tomb of Joseph of Arimathea. And then on the third day, even as he had foretold to his disciples, as he had prophesied, I will rise again. And so it was that we rejoice each and every Sunday and on the Lord's Day, that we rejoice in that great event that Jesus had died for our sins. He had given his body. He had shed his blood as the atonement, as the payment for our sin. But then he was raised again. Jesus would meet with his disciples again, and he would tell them to wait in Jerusalem for the promise of the Father, the coming of the Holy Spirit, who would empower them for witness, who would change them into world changers. And then Jesus ascended into heaven 40 days after his resurrection. And for 10 days, the disciples, the followers of Christ, they waited in the upper room, and the Holy Spirit, as recorded in Acts chapter 2, fell upon them, and they were empowered. They were emboldened to speak the name of Jesus Christ as never before. In Acts chapter 2, we have the account of Peter delivering his first sermon with the disciples, with the apostles gathered around him. And in verse 20, I read, "Men of Israel, listen to these words. Jesus the Nazarene, a man attested to you by God with miracles and wonders and signs which God performed through him in your midst, just as you yourselves know, this man, delivered over by the predetermined plan and foreknowledge of God, you nailed to a cross by the hands of godless men and put him to death. But God raised him up again, putting an end to the agony of death, since it was impossible for him to be held in its power." You see, it was the death of death when Jesus died. He was the one who was the victor. He was not the victim, but he was the conquering hero upon Calvary's cross. And the work of the devil was destroyed. God raised him up again, putting an end to the agony of death. It was impossible for him to be held in its power. Then also in verse 32, Peter repeats it again. "This Jesus, God raised up again, to which we are all witnesses." We've seen it. We know that it is true. And verse 36, the final word of his sermon just before, we read how that the hearers were pierced in their hearts. They were convicted by the Holy Spirit on that day. We read here in verse 36, Peter saying, "Therefore, let all the house of Israel," and I would want all the world to hear, know it as well, "let all the house of Israel know for certain, without a doubt, that God has made him both Lord and Christ, this Jesus whom you crucified." Oh, what a great day Easter is. What a great day every Sunday is, that we rejoice in the resurrection, that Jesus died for our sin, but that he rose again, and we know that death is a defeated foe. Do you know that one day all who follow after Christ will rise once again?
there will be a great getting up morning, as the song tells us, and glad day when we will rule and reign with Christ for all eternity. But you need to know this Jesus. You need to know more of Him than simply from the pages of a book. You need to know Him in your heart. You need to welcome Him into your life. You need to walk with Him each and every day. That means that you take up your cross and follow. Jesus had plainly said this to His disciples and to others who were round about Him, some who wanted to come and join His company. And Jesus warned them, there is a cost, but there is a sure and certain reward. I declare to you both the cost as well as the reward, and I issue this invitation sent right from the throne room of the King that you come and that you serve this Master. Oh, would you come? Would you bow before Him at the cross of Calvary? Would you come to know Him and live for Him, to the honor and praise of His name each and every moment of each and every day? And you will know His blessing. You will know life abundant and life everlasting.

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Please watch for Faith to Live By again next Sunday at this same time on this same station. Until then, Faith to Live By prays that the peace of God will fill your heart and that the joy of the Lord will be your strength. Pastor Barber would love to hear from you. The mailing address is Faith to Live By, Box 426, Winnipeg, Manitoba, R3C 2H6.

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1: 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We have the $3,000 tire and wheel gift certificate from Cal Tire here in Swift Current. That could be yours for a bid of just over $1,500 right now. We've also got a Ritchie Waterer, just over $2,300 value from Southern Irrigation here in Swift Current, just over $900 to start the bidding on that one. And we also have a $3,000 gift certificate from Swift Hearing Centers here in Swift Current, just $1,200 to start the bidding on that. So make sure you head on over to Swift Current Online, click on the auction link, and get your bids in before everything wraps up with the auctions coming up on August the 19th.
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1: Hi, I'm Dr. John Neufeld, and you're listening to Back to the Bible Canada's Bible Minute. Genesis 32:26 says, "Then he said, 'Let me go, for the day has broken.' But Jacob said, 'I will not let you go unless you bless me.' On the night before Jacob faced Esau, he was alone and frightened. God came to him, but in surprising fashion. God physically wrestled with Jacob. And when God saw that Jacob's spirit was unyielding, he touched Jacob's hip and lamed him. That's when Jacob cried, 'I will not let you go unless you bless me.' Not a cry of victory, but of a crippled man clinging to God lest he fall. Jacob yielded to God and received two things. First, God changed his name to Israel. That's fitting for a man who was being changed. Second, Jacob walked with a limp, a permanent reminder of God's blessing won by surrender." Listen to Back to the Bible Canada each weekday on this station or online at backtothebible.ca.
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2: This song was released by the Matthews family in February of 2025. 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

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They sing, "He crossed out my sin and shame."

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1: Thank you, Jim. Now, to take us to the top of the first hour of Night Watch this evening, the Browns sing a song about heaven. They say, "I don't know what to expect when I get to heaven, but one thing I do know, Jesus will be there, and knowing that he'll be there is good enough for me." Here's the Browns.

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2: Welcome back to our second hour of Night Watch. Call a friend right now and have them join you in listening to Night Watch. Coming up in this next hour will be a variety of gospel singers, including Children of Promise, the Tapestry Vocal Band, the Blythe Family, John Bowman, the Wisnants, the Young Street Vocal Band, Wise Carvers, the Childress Family, Heart Song, Big Mo, Old Paths Quartet, and others. So stay tuned. Maybe your favorite singer will be on. Here are the Children of Promise.

Here's a song written by Joe Isaacs, sung first now by John Bowman. And joining him on this song is guest vocalist Sherry Easter. They sing

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Here are the Wisnants to sing the song titled Worth Calvary.

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And I guess that takes care of our program for this evening. Be sure to join us for our next program of Night Watch. Thank you so much for sharing this past 2 hours with me. I look forward to being with you again tomorrow. I'm Brother John. God bless you and good night.

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5: Today, it looks like we have a chance of rain here, maybe even a thunderstorm in the afternoon as we get to a high of 16. Tonight, more rain on the way, about 5 to 10 millimeters and a low of 11 degrees. Tomorrow, ending the work week with a good chance of showers here and a high of 19. Saturday starts the weekend at 21 with a mix of sun and cloud. Those conditions rolling right into Sunday, getting to a high of 25. And then the same again on Monday at a high of 24. For local news, weather, and sports, download your Swift Current online app.
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2: Today, it looks like we have a chance of rain here, maybe even a thunderstorm in the afternoon as we get to a high of 16. Tonight, more rain on the way, about 5 to 10 millimeters and a low of 11 degrees. Tomorrow, ending the work week with a good chance of showers here and a high of 19. Saturday starts the weekend at 21 with a mix of sun and cloud. Those conditions rolling right into Sunday, getting to a high of 25. And then the same again on Monday at a high of 24. For local news, weather, and sports, download your Swift Current online app.
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4: It's Chris with you here, and I've been browsing the Swift Current online auction for a little while now, and I've already got my proxy bid set on a couple of different things, and I encourage you to do the same. What is a proxy bid? Is a great question. You set your dollar amount that you want to bid up until, so let's say you set $500. Any bids that come up to that point will be bid over until you hit your mark that you set your proxy bid to. So you can kind of do a little set it and forget it, which would be great if you need new tires on a vehicle and you're looking at grabbing a $3,000 tire and wheel gift certificate from our friends at Cal Tire. You can get a bid in on that. A couple of bids already. The action has started, but super low price to get in on that right now. And our friends at CMX Extreme Grills here in Swift Current have got a great woodwind smoker and grill package. Just under a $3,000 value, you can get in for about $1,200. The deals are incredible in the Swift Current online auction. 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
1: Hope you're enjoying your Wednesday. I am Tara Garcia, back with you again to tell you a bit more about the Swift Current Online and the Save More Saskatchewan Online Auction, which are both live now and will remain live right up until the end of the day on August the 19th. 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We have everything from agriculture to automotive, electronics, health and beauty, restaurant, food and groceries, sports and recreation, house and home. 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
3: Today, it looks like we have a chance of rain here, maybe even a thunderstorm in the afternoon as we get to a high of 16. Tonight, more rain on the way, about 5 to 10 millimeters and a low of 11 degrees. Tomorrow, ending the work week with a good chance of showers here and a high of 19. Saturday starts the weekend at 21 with a mix of sun and cloud. Those conditions rolling right into Sunday, getting to a high of 25. And then the same again on Monday at a high of 24. For local news, weather, and sports, download your Swift Current online app.
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3: Today, it looks like we have a chance of rain here, maybe even a thunderstorm in the afternoon as we get to a high of 16. Tonight, more rain on the way, about 5 to 10 millimeters, and a low of 11 degrees. Tomorrow, ending the work week with a good chance of showers here and a high of 19. Saturday starts the weekend at 21 with a mix of sun and cloud. Those conditions rolling right into Sunday, getting to a high of 25. And then the same again on Monday at a high of 24. 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
4: Today, it looks like we have a chance of rain here, maybe even a thunderstorm in the afternoon as we get to a high of 16. Tonight, more rain on the way, about 5 to 10 millimeters and a low of 11 degrees. Tomorrow, ending the work week with a good chance of showers here and a high of 19. Saturday starts the weekend at 21 with a mix of sun and cloud. Those conditions rolling right into Sunday, getting to a high of 25. And then the same again on Monday at a high of 24. For local news, weather, and sports, download your Swift Current online app.
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3: Today, it looks like we have a chance of rain here, maybe even a thunderstorm in the afternoon as we get to a high of 16. Tonight, more rain on the way, about 5 to 10 millimeters, and a low of 11 degrees. Tomorrow, ending the work week with a good chance of showers here and a high of 19. Saturday starts the weekend at 21 with a mix of sun and cloud. Those conditions rolling right into Sunday, getting to a high of 25. And then the same again on Monday at a high of 24. For local news, weather, and sports, download your Swift Current online app.
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things as well too. 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
4: Today, looks like we have a chance of rain here, maybe even a thunderstorm in the afternoon as we get to a high of 16. Tonight, more rain on the way, about 5 to 10 millimeters and a low of 11 degrees. Tomorrow, ending the work week with a good chance of showers here and a high of 19. Saturday starts the weekend at 21 with a mix of sun and cloud. Those conditions rolling right into Sunday, getting to a high of 25. And then the same again on Monday at a high of 24. For local news, weather, and sports, download your Swift Current online app.
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4: Today, it looks like we have a chance of rain here, maybe even a thunderstorm in the afternoon as we get to a high of 16. Tonight, more rain on the way, about 5 to 10 millimeters, and a low of 11 degrees. Tomorrow, ending the work week with a good chance of showers here and a high of 19. Saturday starts the weekend at 21 with a mix of sun and cloud. Those conditions rolling right into Sunday, getting to a high of 25. And then the same again on Monday at a high of 24. For local news, weather, and sports, download your Swift Current online app.
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7: Today, it looks like we have a chance of rain here, maybe even a thunderstorm in the afternoon as we get to a high of 16. Tonight, more rain on the way, about 5 to 10 millimeters, and a low of 11 degrees. Tomorrow, ending the work week with a good chance of showers here and a high of 19. Saturday starts the weekend at 21 with a mix of sun and cloud. Those conditions rolling right into Sunday, getting to a high of 25, and then the same again on Monday at a high of 24. For local news, weather, and sports, download your Swift Current online app.
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2: Today, it looks like we have a chance of rain here, maybe even a thunderstorm in the afternoon as we get to a high of 16. Tonight, more rain on the way, about 5 to 10 millimeters, and a low of 11 degrees. Tomorrow, ending the work week with a good chance of showers here and a high of 19. Saturday starts the weekend at 21 with a mix of sun and cloud. Those conditions rolling right into Sunday, getting to a high of 25. And then the same again on Monday at a high of 24. For local news, weather, and sports, download your Swift Current online app.
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1: Hey everyone, Chris Martins here on the Swift Current Online Auction. It is live right now, and you have an opportunity to bid on some pretty incredible items that we encourage you to have a look at for yourself. First and foremost, winter's coming. 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Get your bid in for $1,436. And get not just the snow, but the grass covered as well, too. 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
2: 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We have the $3,000 tire and wheel gift certificate from Cal Tire here in Swift Current. That could be yours for a bid of just over $1,500 right now. We've also got a Ritchie Waterer, just over $2,300 value from Southern Irrigation here in Swift Grid, just over $900 to start the bidding on that one. And we also have a $3,000 gift certificate from Swift Hearing Centers here in Swift Grid, just $1,200 to start the bidding on that. So make sure you head on over to Swift Grid Online, click on the auction link, and get your bids in before everything wraps up with the auctions coming up on August the 19th.
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4: Today, it looks like we have a chance of rain here, maybe even a thunderstorm in the afternoon as we get to a high of 16. Tonight, more rain on the way, about 5 to 10 millimeters, and a low of 11 degrees. Tomorrow, ending the work week with a good chance of showers here and a high of 19. Saturday starts the weekend at 21 with a mix of sun and cloud. Those conditions rolling right into Sunday, getting to a high of 25. And then the same again on Monday at a high of 24. For local news, weather, and sports, download your Swift Current online app.
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3: Today, it looks like we have a chance of rain here, maybe even a thunderstorm in the afternoon as we get to a high of 16. Tonight, more rain on the way, about 5 to 10 millimeters, and a low of 11 degrees. Tomorrow, ending the work week with a good chance of showers here and a high of 19. Saturday starts the weekend at 21 with a mix of sun and cloud. Those conditions rolling right into Sunday, getting to a high of 25. And then the same again on Monday at a high of 24. For local news, weather, and sports, download your Swift Current online app.
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2: Good morning, I'm Tara Garcia. A Merrifield woman was taken into custody yesterday following her sentencing on her fifth assault charge within the past 3 years. Jade Sprague attended Swift Current Provincial Court to plead guilty to the single count of assault stemming from an incident in March involving individuals with a lengthy history of violence between one another. The 22-year-old was sentenced to 30 days in custody and, after receiving credit for time served, was left with 19 remaining days in custody. She is also required to pay a $100 victim fine and surcharge in the next 3 months. The Meadows celebrated its 10th anniversary with games and guests yesterday. One of those guests was Karen Avery, Executive Director of Continuing Care and System Flow with Integrated Rural Health. She remarked how much of a success story the Meadows is.
3: When I first saw the Meadows, I would suggest the success of it then equals the success of it now.
2: Residents were able to play games, enjoy treats, and even have a go with a dunk tank set up. Downtown Swift Current will be buzzing with summer sales as Sidewalk Days begins today. 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
4: Kicks off with late night shopping until about 8 or 9, so we'll see you there for the streets. All of our local businesses will have their own sales on. Some have pop-up events. There will be food trucks. Everybody will be out on the sidewalk, walking around, shopping. Hopefully the weather's okay, so there might be a few more tents on the sidewalks.
2: Learn more by visiting Downtown Swift Current on Instagram or Facebook. Get ready to run for a good cause this weekend. The first annual Filipino Association of Swift Current and Area Fun Run takes place Saturday at Kinetic Exhibition Park. Participants can choose from a variety of event categories as Honey with the Filipino Association explains.
5: It's different categories. We have just the Fun Run, 5K, and 10K.
2: Registration gets underway at 8 a.m. with the run starting at 9. Funds raised will go towards supporting the local high school band program. 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Trevor Hadwin, agro-climate specialist with Agriculture and Agri-Food Canada.
6: Overall, the area of Canada covered by drought continued to increase, going from 18.8% at the end of June to 38.9% at the end of July. The significant increase can largely be attributed to the developing drought conditions across northwest Ontario, northwestern Quebec, and the northern prairies.
2: Hadwin says drought severity also increased significantly, although only about 10.8% of Canada's agricultural land was classified as being in drought at the end of July.
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7: I'm Colin Powers with a look at sports. Two Southwest Saskatchewan golfers are facing early starts this morning at their respective Canadian Junior Championships. Swift Current's Matty Schmeese has made the cut at the Canadian Junior Boys Championship in Regina. He shot an even par 72 yesterday to move up five spots into a tie for 39th at one over. He's one of five Saskatchewan golfers to make the cut. He goes out for his third round this morning. Meanwhile, Kyle's Chloe Will still has work to do in Ontario after weather suspended her second round yesterday.
8: We had two rain delays during our round, and then they decided we're going to finish our round at a shotgun at 7:30 a.m. tomorrow morning. And then I guess we'll find out if we make the cut after that round, and then the third round will be at 1:30.
7: Wills is 2 over through 8 holes and 8 over overall, tied for 46, with the projected cut line at 11 over. The Saskatoon Berries are off to the WCBL final for the first time in franchise history, completing a sweep of the Moose Jaw Miller Express with a 7-4 win at home last night. Swift Current's Ethan Murdoch went 0-for-5 with 3 strikeouts, while Eden Kilshaw, another local Bald alum, drove in a couple of runs. The Berries will face the Sylvan Lake Gulls, who swept the Okotoks Dogs with a 9-8 win last night to punch their ticket to the final for the second year in a row. The best of three series starts Saturday night in Sylvan Lake. And Swift Current's Tate Zimmerman is bringing home a bronze medal from the Special Olympics Canada Summer Games in Medicine Hat. The swimmer finished third in the final of the 100-meter individual medley with a time of 2 minutes, 11.8 seconds. Zimmerman and fellow local swimmer Tyler Servant will be back in the pool at the Big Marble Go Center today. Meanwhile, Danny Goble, Malcolm Goble, and Kyle Froese are part of Saskatchewan's softball team at the Games. They dropped a 10-7 decision to Team New Brunswick yesterday and will wrap up round-robin play against PEI this morning. And Swift Current's Chelsea Proctor is off to a 1-1 start in bocce, winning her first match 13-6 over New Brunswick's Victoria Nelson before falling 12-7 to Ontario's Kristen Dominguez. The games continue through Saturday in Medicine Hat. If something's happening in your community, from breaking news to big game scores, tell us first. 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
2: Now with a look at your five-day forecast. Mainly cloudy today with rain beginning this morning and the risk of a thunderstorm this afternoon with a high of 18. Tonight, rain and the risk of a thunderstorm early this evening and a low of 11. Tomorrow, mainly cloudy with a 60% chance of rain and a high of 19. Tomorrow night, cloudy with 30% chance of showers and a low of 10. Clearing on Saturday with a high of 21, and the sunshine returns for Sunday and Monday with a high of 26 on Sunday and a high of 23 on Monday. And there are some great Saskatchewan deals to be had at bargain prices. See what you can grab today by heading to the auction page on Swift Current Online and bid on some fantastic items in the Swift Current Online and the Save More Saskatchewan online auction.

0: a good song to start a morning with, isn't it? The Proclaimers on Saskatchewan's Fast Music. I'm Rob Carney. Thanks so much for tuning in. Let's do it. Coming up today, time to once again bid, buy, and save the Golden West and Save More Saskatchewan online auctions. Bidding is underway. I'll share some great items that you need and some that you'll want. The tax on gas. Do you know how much we're paying in taxes on our gasoline? It's too much. And the Canadian Taxpayers Federation is sounding off. Stay tuned for that story. Hey, no matter what challenges we face in Saskatchewan today, thousands of our friends and neighbors are in total survival mode. 20,000 people in the Okanagan region of British Columbia have been evacuated. Many of them have no homes to go back to after wildfires swept through the mountains and the hills. I'll share the latest. Down to two teams in the quest for a Western Canadian Baseball League championship. I've got your scoreboard coming up. And we'll play the rock and roll from BTO, Autograph, the Eagles, and more. This rock and roll radio show is brought to you by JGL Partners in Agriculture. This is Thursday, August 13th, 2026. And today is a great day to be alive.
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9: Now with a look at your five-day forecast. Mainly cloudy today with rain beginning this morning and the risk of a thunderstorm this afternoon with a high of 18. Tonight, rain and the risk of a thunderstorm early this evening and a low of 11. Tomorrow, mainly cloudy with a 60% chance of rain and a high of 19. Tomorrow night, cloudy with 30% chance of showers and a low of 10. Clearing on Saturday with a high of 21 and the sunshine returns for Sunday and Monday with a high of 26 on Sunday and a high of 23 on Monday. And there are some great Saskatchewan deals to be had at bargain prices. See what you can grab today by heading to the auction page on Swift Current Online and bid on some fantastic items in the Swift Current Online and the Save More Saskatchewan online auction.
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0: WTEO, Saskatchewan's best music. I'm Rob Clarity. So Randy Bachman and Curtin Cummings, of course, are on tour right now with the Guess Who in the United States. But they're doing some of their own stuff, okay? So Curtin Cummings is doing My Own Way to Rock during some of the shows. And they're doing that one, too. You ain't seen nothing yet, a BTO cover. And they've been finishing their encore, Taking Care of Business, a BTO cover as well. Just thought you might like to know. Good morning, I'm Rob Carney. So word of the day, disarray. I heard someone use it on television yesterday. It was one of those real estate shows, a renovation show. Why I was watching, I have no idea. I was just kind of staring at the TV. Anyway, the person said the property was in a state of disarray, which means disorganized or untidy, right? Now, there we go. With disorganized, there's an organized. And with untidy, there's a tidy. But is there a word array, I wondered? Well, the short answer is yes, but we don't use it very often anymore. Array originally meant order, arrangement, or formation. It could mean arrange or put in order. And disarray literally developed from dis, the undoing of order, hence confusion, disorder, messy. The reason it feels odd today is that disarray survived in everyday English. While array became more specialized, nowadays you mostly hear it in contexts like a dazzling array of choices or an array of products. So it's confusing, right? And I just wonder what poor Ray did to get his name used in such a word like disarray. I'm just glad it's not disarob.
1: I'm Tara Garcia, and here's what's coming up in news. A Marysfield woman was taken into custody yesterday. The Meadows celebrated its 10th anniversary, and downtown Swift Current will be buzzing with summer sales as Sidewalk Days begins today.
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1: Good morning, I'm Tara Garcia. A former local woman familiar with the court will spend the next couple of weeks behind bars and pay a small fine after being sentenced on her latest assault charge. 22-year-old Jade Sprague pleaded guilty to the lone count yesterday in Swift Current Provincial Court before being taken in custody by attending officers. Sprague's record was admitted in court, showing 15 entries since 2023, including four assaults, two of which resulted in convictions involving the same complainant, and multiple failures to comply with the court order. It was cupcakes, games, and lots of photos at the Meadows for its 10th anniversary. Karen Avery, Executive Director of Continuing Care and System Flow with Integrated Rural Health, joined in at the celebrations. She says that the Meadows is one of, if not the best facility in Integrated Rural Health.
2: Yeah, absolutely. This is one of our greatest success stories that we have in Integrated Rural.
1: The Meadows first opened its doors in 2016 and has become a home to many Swift Current and area residents since. Hot deals and summer celebrations will take over downtown Swift Current during an annual three-day event. Callie Moberg, owner of Ivy and Pine Collective and an organizer of Sidewalk Days, shares that Sidewalk Days is a great chance to explore downtown and pick up a few gifts for yourself or others.
3: We have an Instagram and a Facebook. You can also find a website online that has a link to all of our businesses. We have maps hosted downtown, so you can stop in at any of the local businesses and grab a map pamphlet to go and explore.
1: Moberg says Sidewalk Days runs from today through Saturday. Put on your running shoes and lace up for a cause this Saturday. The Filipino Association of Swift Current and Area is hosting its first annual fun run, giving participants the choice of a 2, 5, or 10-kilometer route. Participants can walk or run, with organizers encouraging everyone to come out, get active, and have some fun while supporting a good cause. Effie Savoy with the Filipino Association explains where the funds raised from the event will go.
4: So whatever funds we raise in this event, we're hoping to basically donate it to the high school band.
1: The event will also feature live music, food, and local vendors. Registration begins at 8 a.m. Saturday, with the run getting underway at 9. Organizers are inviting people of all ages and fitness levels to take part. Agriculture and Agri-Food Canada says hot and dry weather took a toll on soil moisture reserves across the prairies during July. Trevor Hadwin, agroclimate specialist with Agriculture and Agri-Food Canada, says drought and abnormally dry conditions increased sharply throughout the month.
5: Soil moisture reserves declined quickly through July, with abnormally high temperatures and low precipitation. As of July, 38% of the prairie region was classified as abnormally dry or in drought, including 15.7% of the region in drought, a significant increase from June, where we only saw 1.5% in drought.
1: Despite the increase, Hadwin notes just 2% of prairie agricultural land was classified as being in drought at the end of July.
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6: I'm Colin Powers with a look at sports. It's an early morning for two Southwest Saskatchewan golfers competing in National Junior Championships. Kyle's Chloe Wills is back on the course to finish her suspended second round at the Canadian Junior Girls Championship in Ontario. She's 2 over through 8 holes and 8 over for the tournament, tied for 46, with a projected cut line at 11 over. She's looking to make the cut at the event for the first time in her career.
7: I'm close to the cut line, but I'm hoping if I can play another solid round like I did the first day, I should be good, hopefully.
6: Meanwhile, Swift Current's Maddie Schmies has already secured his spot in the final 2 days in Regina. He's tied for 39th at 1 over and will go out for his third round this morning. The WCBL final is set. The Saskatoon Berries completed a 2-game sweep of the top-ranked Moose Jaw Miller Express with a 7-4 win. Swift Current's Ethan Murdoch had an off night at the plate, going 0-for-5 with 3 strikeouts last night. He has 2 homers and 5 RBI in 5 playoff games. Local minor ball alum Aiden Killshaw drove in a couple of runs for the Berries, who will face the Sylvan Lake Gulls in the best of three final series starting on Saturday. The Gulls beat Okotoks 9-8 to sweep the Dogs in advance of the final for a second straight season. Swift current Tate Zimmerman is bringing home a bronze medal from the Special Olympics Canada Summer Games in Medicine Hat. The swimmer finished third in the final of the 100-meter individual medley with a time of 2 minutes, 11.8 seconds. Zimmerman and fellow local swimmer Tyler Servant will be back in the pool at the Big Marble Go Center today. Meanwhile, Danny Goebel, Malcolm Goebel, and Kyle Froese are part of Saskatchewan's softball team in the games. They dropped a 10-7 decision to Team New Brunswick yesterday and will wrap up round-robin play against PEI this morning. And Swift current's Chelsea Proctor is off to a 1-1 start in bocce, winning her first match 13-6 over New Brunswick's Victoria Nelson before falling 12-7 to Ontario's Kristen Dominguez. The games continue through Saturday. And the Toronto Blue Jays picked up their third win in a row over Boston, beating the Red Sox 6-4 last night at Rogers Centre. The Jays go for a sweep of the four-game series today with Max Scherzer on the mound. From local news to local sports, we're here for your updates. 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
1: Now with a look at your five-day forecast. Mainly cloudy today with rain beginning this morning and the risk of a thunderstorm this afternoon with a high of 18. Tonight, rain and the risk of a thunderstorm early this evening and a low of 11. Tomorrow, mainly cloudy with a 60% chance of rain and a high of 19. Tomorrow night, cloudy with 30% chance of showers and a low of 10. Clearing on Saturday with a high of 21 and the sunshine returns for Sunday and Monday with a high of 26 on Sunday and a high of 23 on Monday. And there are some great Saskatchewan deals to be had at bargain prices. See what you can grab today by heading to the auction page on Swift Current Online and bid on some fantastic items in the Swift Current Online and the Save More Saskatchewan online auctions.

0: Lionel Richie back in 1986. Best part of that song was the video. Lionel spent about $400,000 on the video back in 1986. Took the song to number two on the chart. Good morning, I'm Rob Carney. Price of gas in Saskatchewan, the average $1.57, which isn't bad compared to what we were paying earlier this year. The Canadian Taxpayers Federation is out with their annual Gas Tax Honesty Report. CTF Prairie Director Gage Hobrick is fearing that the price of gas could jump as much as 40 cents per liter next month if Prime Minister Mark Carney chooses to reinstate the federal carbon tax. That would not be good.
1: We live in Saskatchewan. It's a place where people do a lot of driving, so high gas taxes and high gas prices, I think, hit harder here than it does in other places where you don't have to drive so much. So I think that the federal government should be mindful of that when they're thinking about the tax in September and not hiking back up, as well as provincial government should be thinking about that too. Right now you're paying about 15 cents per liter in the provincial gas tax, 7 cents in a hidden carbon tax through fuel regulations, as well as 7.7 cents in that GST when you fill up in Saskatchewan.
0: 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We'll keep you up to date right here on Saskatchewan's Best Music.
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6: Now with a look at your five-day forecast. Mainly cloudy today with rain beginning this morning and the risk of a thunderstorm this afternoon with a high of 18. Tonight, rain and the risk of a thunderstorm early this evening and a low of 11. Tomorrow, mainly cloudy with a 60% chance of rain and a high of 19. Tomorrow night, cloudy with 30% chance of showers and a low of 10. Clearing on Saturday with a high of 21 and the sunshine returns for Sunday and Monday with a high of 26 on Sunday and a high of 23 on Monday. And there are some great Saskatchewan deals to be had at bargain prices. See what you can grab today by heading to the auction page on Swift Current Online and bid on some fantastic items in the Swift Current Online and the Save More Saskatchewan online auction.
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0: Cats on Saskatchewan's best music. You know, it just doesn't seem right that the top two teams in the Western Canadian Baseball League will not be competing in the championship final. The second place teams will be competing in the final. The Saskatoon Berries completed the upset of the Moose Jaw Miller Express last night, beating them 7-4 and winning the East Division final in two straight games. Out west, the Sylvan Lake Gulls completed an upset of the Okotoks Dogs with a 9-8 victory. They took that series in two. So it's the Berries and the Gulls in the final. Dates have yet to be set for the championship, but I think they'll do that later today. Toronto Blue Jays doing well. They're going to go for a four-game series sweep against the Boston Red Sox this afternoon. The Jays beat the Bo Sox 6-4 last night, and they're now just 1.5 games out of a wild card playoff spot. And football fans, there's CFL action tonight. The 3-5 BC Lions in Calgary to play the 4-5 Stampeders. The Saskatchewan Roughriders will be taking their 6-2 record to Hamilton. They play the Tiger Cats on Saturday night.
1: I'm Tara Garcia, and here's what's coming up in news. A Marysfield woman was taken into custody yesterday. The Meadows celebrated its 10th anniversary, and downtown Swift Current will be buzzing with summer sales as Sidewalk Days begins today.
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0: 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You know, the Canadian Forces snowbirds are going to be put on pause by our federal government at the end of this air show season, but the movement to change our federal government's mind continues. And leading the charge is the local member of parliament, the Conservative member.

Loughborough Parliament, Fraser Tomey. As a matter of fact, he's done some homework and found $400 million worth of government expenses that we could save to save the snowbirds. Stay tuned. I've got that story coming up after 7 o'clock. I think you'll like it. This is Roman Gray, Shangri-La, Saskatchewan.

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2: Good morning, I'm Tara Garcia. A Merrifield woman was taken into custody yesterday following her sentencing on her fifth assault charge within the past 3 years. Jade Sprague attended Swift Current Provincial Court to plead guilty to the single count of assault stemming from an incident in March involving individuals with a lengthy history of violence between one another. The 22-year-old was sentenced to 30 days in custody and, after receiving credit for time served, was left with 19 remaining days in custody. She is also required to pay a $100 victim fine and surcharge in the next 3 months. It's been quite a few years since the Meadows residents got to celebrate their 10th birthdays. However, yesterday they did get to celebrate the Meadows' 10th anniversary since opening. Karen Avery, Executive Director of Continuing Care and System Flow with the Integrated Rural Health, says the Meadows has been a success story since it opened in 2016.
3: Since then, it has provided a warm, caring, and home-like environment for hundreds of residents and families in Swift Current and the surrounding area.
2: Many of the residents took part in games and treats yesterday to mark the occasion, even taking turns with a dunk tank. Sidewalk Days kicks off today, bringing sizzling sales, local shopping, and sweet treats to downtown Swift Current. Owner of Ivy and Pine Collective and an organizer of Sidewalk Days, Callie Moberg, explains that it's the Swift Current downtown business community's largest event of the summer.
4: Typically, we start in the morning around 10. Each business is different depending on their own individual store hours, but usually opens around 10 and then stays open until 8 or 9 on Thursday, and then Friday and Saturday, same thing, about 10 to 5, depending on the business's hours.
2: Moberg says she hopes to see everyone out. Get ready to run for a good cause this weekend. The first annual Filipino Association of Swift Current and Area Fun Run takes place Saturday at Kinetic Exhibition Park. Participants can choose from a variety of event categories as Honey with the Filipino Association explains.
5: It's different categories. We have just the fun run, 5K, and 10K.
2: Registration gets underway at 8 a.m. with the run starting at 9. Funds raised will go towards supporting the local high school band program. The event will also feature live music, food, and local vendors, making it a fun-filled event for the whole family. While much of the agricultural land in the prairies remains drought-free, dry conditions expanded through northern portions of Saskatchewan and Manitoba in July. Trevor Hadwin, agroclimate specialist with Agriculture and Agri-Food Canada, says well below normal precipitation has led to worsening conditions in parts of the northern prairies.
6: Northern regions of Saskatchewan and Manitoba received well below normal precipitation in July. Short-term and seasonal precipitation deficits have led to the development of a large, severe drought and a smaller extreme drought north of LaRange.
2: Hadwin says drought conditions have also contributed to elevated wildfire risk across the region.
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7: I'm Colin Powers with a look at sports. Two Southwest Saskatchewan golfers are facing early starts this morning at their respective Canadian Junior Championships. Swift Current's Matty Schmeese has made the cut at the Canadian Junior Boys Championship in Regina. He shot an even par 72 yesterday to move up five spots into a tie for 39th at one over. He's one of five Saskatchewan golfers to make the cut. He goes out for his third round this morning. Meanwhile, Kyle's Chloe Will still has work to do in Ontario after weather suspended her second round yesterday.
8: We had two rain delays during our round, and then they decided we're going to finish our round at a shotgun at 7:30 a.m. tomorrow morning, and then I guess we'll find out if we make the cut after that round, and then the third round will be at 1:30.
7: Wills is 2-over through 8 holes and 8-over overall, tied for 46, with the projected cut line at 11-over. The Saskatoon Berries are off to the WCBL final for the first time in franchise history, completing a sweep of the Moose Jaw Miller Express with the 7-4 win at home last night. Swift Current's Ethan Murdoch went 0-for-5 with 3 strikeouts, while Aiden Kilshaw, another local Ball alum, drove in a couple of runs. The Berries will face the Sylvan Lake Gulls, who swept the Okotoks Dogs with a 9-8 win last night to punch their ticket to the final for the second year in a row. The best-of-three series starts Saturday night in Sylvan Lake. And Swift Current's Tate Zimmerman is bringing home a bronze medal from the Special Olympics Canada Summer Games in Medicine Hat. The swimmer finished third in the final of the 100-meter individual medley with a time of 2 minutes, 11.8 seconds. Zimmerman and fellow local swimmer Tyler Servant will be back in the pool at the Big Marble Go Center today. Meanwhile, Danny Goble, Malcolm Goble, and Kyle Froese are part of Saskatchewan's softball team at the Games. They dropped a 10-7 decision to Team New Brunswick yesterday and will wrap up round-robin play against PEI this morning. And Swift Current's Chelsea Proctor is off to a 1-1 start in bocce, winning her first match 13-6 over New Brunswick's Victoria Nelson before falling 12-7 to Ontario's Kristen Dominguez. The games continue through Saturday in Medicine Hat. If something's happening in your community, from breaking news to big game scores, tell us first. Call 306-773-NEWS or click Submit News on Swift Current Online.
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2: Now with a look at your five-day forecast. Mainly cloudy today with rain beginning this morning and the risk of a thunderstorm this afternoon with a high of 18. Tonight, rain and the risk of a thunderstorm early this evening and a low of 11. Tomorrow, mainly cloudy with a 60% chance of rain and a high of 19. Tomorrow night, cloudy with 30% chance of showers and a low of 10. Clearing on Saturday with a high of 21 and the sunshine returns for Sunday and Monday with a high of 26 on Sunday and a high of 23 on Monday. And there are some great Saskatchewan deals to be had at bargain prices. See what you can grab today by heading to the auction page on Swift Current Online and bid on some fantastic items in the Swift Current Online and the Save More Saskatchewan online auctions.

0: classic rock and roll on Saskatchewan's best music. Good morning, I'm Rob Kearney. So this is the last time that we'll see the Canadian Forces Snowbirds and their Tudor Jets flying the skies of Canada. They will be put on pause this fall. The federal government made that announcement earlier this summer, despite the fact that they had confirmed that we would keep the Snowbirds through 2030 while we look for replacement aircraft. They're going to go on pause this fall, but the push to keep them in the air continues from the Conservative Party of Canada, including the local member of Parliament, Fraser Tomey, who took to social media earlier this week with a video. And he wrote, "I've had a lot of responses from trolls online claiming we can't afford the Snowbirds. Simply not true. We have the money. Let's play a little game. Let's do this together.
1: We're going to find $400 million in savings so that we can save the Snowbirds. So let's do this together. Oh, here's a good one. Greening our rice. Gender-just low-carbon rice value chains in Vietnam. $8 million. Comprehensive sexuality education global initiative program. $20 million. Multi-gender accommodations at the Lebanese Armed Forces Ski Soldier School, $4 million. That's money for someone else's military, for crying out loud. $62 million for sustaining livelihoods by protecting biodiversity in other countries. I don't even know what that is. $29 million in funding to support small-scale financial institutions in developing countries. Just so you know, that's more money for bankers. Canada providing $10 million in funding for Egypt's agri-food sector. And what are we doing to our own farmers here in Canada? Oh, this is a good one. You're going to love this. Protecting Broadcasting for Change, engaging young women through media, partner with BBC Media Action, $1.5 million. You know, we already send billions to the CBC. What are we doing with this?
0: Borders on unbelievable, doesn't it? You can check out more of that video and those comments and the savings that MP Fraser Tomey found if you follow him on social media.
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7: Now with a look at your five-day forecast. Mainly cloudy today with rain beginning this morning and the risk of a thunderstorm this afternoon with a high of 18. Tonight, rain and the risk of a thunderstorm early this evening and a low of 11. Tomorrow, mainly cloudy with a 60% chance of rain and a high of 19. Tomorrow night, cloudy with 30% chance of showers and a low of 10. Clearing on Saturday with a high of 21, and the sunshine returns for Sunday and Monday with a high of 26 on Sunday. Sunday and a high of 23 on Monday. And there are some great Saskatchewan deals to be had at bargain prices. 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
1: I'm Tara Garcia, and here's what's coming up in news. A Marysfield woman was taken into custody yesterday. The Meadows celebrated its 10th anniversary, and downtown Swift Current will be buzzing with summer sales as Sidewalk Days begins today.
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0: For JGL Partners in Agriculture. You know, I just started doing this about a week ago. I've got a window here at Mission Control. I'm at CHAB Radio in Moose Jaw. And I've got a window that faces east, which is great. I can see the sun come up. But it's been coming up later and later now. The days are getting shorter, right? And just over the course of the past week, I've had to put a light on when I come into the room at 5:45 in the morning. Sun's still coming up just a little before 6, but yeah, fall's on the way. Tequila Sunrise, Eagles, Saskatchewan's best music.

0: 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Literally. Delivering to Cypress Hills, Hodgeville, Rosetown, and down to the border.
1: Good morning. I'm Kara Garcia. A Merrifield woman was taken into custody yesterday following her sentencing on her fifth assault charge within the past 3 years. Jade Sprague attended Swift Current Provincial Court to plead guilty to the single count of assault stemming from an incident in March involving individuals with a lengthy history of violence between one another. The 22-year-old was sentenced to 30 days in custody and, after receiving credit for time served, was left with 19 remaining days in custody. She is also required to pay a $100 victim fine and surcharge in the next 3 months. The Meadows celebrated its 10th anniversary with games and guests yesterday. One of those guests was Karen Avery, Executive Director of Continuing Care and System Flow with Integrated Rural Health. She remarked how much of a success story the Meadows is.
2: When I first saw the Meadows, I would suggest the success of it then equals the success of it now.
1: Residents were able to play games, enjoy treats, and even have a go with a dunk tank set up. Downtown Swift Current will be buzzing with summer sales as Sidewalk Days begins today. Callie Moberg, owner of Ivy and Pine Collective and an organizer of the event, talks about what folks can expect.
3: 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All of our local businesses will have their own sales on. Some have pop-up events. There will be food trucks. Everybody will be out on the sidewalk, walking around, shopping. Hopefully the weather's okay, so there might be a few more tents on the sidewalks.
1: Learn more by visiting Downtown Swift Current on Instagram or Facebook. Get ready to run for a good cause this weekend. The first annual Filipino Association of Swift Current and Area Fun Run takes place Saturday at Kinetic Exhibition Park. Participants can choose from a variety of event categories, as Honey with the Filipino Association explains.
4: It's different categories. We have just the Fun Run, 5K, and 10K.
1: Registration gets underway at 8 a.m. with the run starting at 9. Funds raised will go towards supporting the local high school band program. The event will also feature live music, food, and local vendors, making it a fun-filled event for the whole family. Drought conditions expanded dramatically across Canada during July. Trevor Hadwin, agro-climate specialist with Agriculture and Agri-Food Canada.
5: Overall, the area of Canada covered by drought continued to increase, going from 18.8% at the end of June to 38.9% at the end of July. The significant increase can largely be attributed to the developing drought conditions across northwest Ontario, northwestern Quebec, and the northern prairies.
1: Hadwin says drought severity also increased significantly, although only about 10.8% of Canada's agricultural land was classified as being in drought at the end of July.
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7: I'm Colin Powers with a look at sports. It's an early morning for two Southwest Saskatchewan golfers competing in National Junior Championships. Kyle's Chloe Wills is back on the course to finish her suspended second round at the Canadian Junior Girls Championship in Ontario. She's 2 over through 8 holes and 8 over for the tournament, tied for 46, with a projected cut line at 11 over. She's looking to make the cut at the event for the first time in her career.
8: I'm close to the cut line, but I'm hoping if I can play another solid round like I did the first day, I should be good, hopefully.
7: Meanwhile, Swift Current's Matty Schmeese has already secured his spot in the final 2 days in Regina. He's tied for 39th at 1 over and will go out for his third round this morning. The WCBL final is set. The Saskatoon Berries completed a 2-game sweep of the top-ranked Moose Jaw Miller Express with a 7-4 win. Swift Current's Ethan Murdoch had an off night at the plate, going 0-for-5 with 3 strikeouts last night. He has 2 homers and 5 RBI in 5 playoff games. Local minor ball alum Aiden Killshaw drove in a couple of runs for the Berries, who will face the Sylvan Lake Gulls in the best-of-3 final series starting on Saturday. The Gulls beat Okotoks 9-8 to sweep the Dogs in advance of the final for a second straight season. Swift Current's Tate Zimmerman is bringing home a bronze medal from the Special Olympics Canada Summer Games in Medicine Hat. The swimmer finished third in the final of the 100-meter individual medley with a time of 2 minutes, 11.8 seconds. Zimmerman and fellow local swimmer Tyler Servant will be back in the pool at the Big Marble Go Center today. Meanwhile, Danny Goble, Malcolm Goble, and Kyle Froese are part of Saskatchewan's softball team in the Games. They dropped a 10-7 decision to Team New Brunswick yesterday and will wrap up round-robin play against PEI this morning. And Swift Current's Chelsea Proctor is off to a 1-1 start in bocce, winning her first match 13-6 over New Brunswick's Victoria Nelson before falling 12-7 to Ontario's Kristen Dominguez. The games continue through Saturday. And the Toronto Blue Jays picked up their third win in a row over Boston, beating the Red Sox 6-4 last night at Rogers Centre. The Jays go for a sweep of the four-game series today with Max Scherzer on the mound. From local news to local sports, we're here for your updates. 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
1: Now with a look at your five-day forecast. Mainly cloudy today with rain beginning this morning and the risk of a thunderstorm this afternoon with a high of 18. Tonight, rain and the risk of a thunderstorm early this evening and a low of 11. Tomorrow, mainly cloudy with a 60% chance of rain and a high of 19. Tomorrow night, cloudy with 30% chance of showers and a low of 10. Clearing on Saturday with a high of 21 and the sunshine returns for Sunday and Monday with a high of 26 on Sunday and a high of 23 on Monday. And there are some great Saskatchewan deals to be had at bargain prices. See what you can grab today by heading to the auction page on Swift Current Online and bid on some fantastic items in the Swift Current Online and the Save More Saskatchewan online auction.

0: Saskatchewan's best music. Hi there, I'm Rob Carney. So more unsettled weather on the way this afternoon and tonight. Scattered shower activity across much of central and southern Saskatchewan. But as I pointed out yesterday, the forecast still looks promising for the weekend. Clearing skies on Saturday, sunny and warm on Sunday. So fingers crossed that works out. Hey, this just in, I just learned. Today is International Left-Handers Day. If you're left-handed, you're a part of an exclusive club. Only about 1 in 10 Canadians is a lefty, which is why things like scissors and desks and can openers and even some tools often seem designed for everyone else. If you know a lefty, wish them a happy International Left-Handers Day.
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7: Now with a look at your five-day forecast. Mainly cloudy today with rain beginning this morning and the risk of a thunderstorm this afternoon with a high of 18. Tonight, rain and the risk of a thunderstorm early this evening and a low of 11. Tomorrow, mainly cloudy with a 60% chance of rain and a high of 19. Tomorrow night, cloudy with 30% chance of showers and a low of 10. Clearing on Saturday with a high of 21, and the sunshine returns for Sunday and Monday with a high of 26 on Sunday and a high of 23 on Monday. And there are some great Saskatchewan deals to be had at bargain prices. 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

0: This is Saskatchewan's best music. Thanks for listening today. I'm Rob Carney, urging you to have a look at the Save More Saskatchewan online auction on all Golden West Saskatchewan websites. Humboldt, Estevan, Weyburn, Moose Jaw, Swift Current, and West Central online as well. 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
1: I'm Tara Garcia, and here's what's coming up in news. A Marysfield woman was taken into custody yesterday. The Meadows celebrated its 10th anniversary, and downtown Swift Current will be buzzing with summer sales as Sidewalk Days begins today.
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7: Hey, Rob. How's it going?
0: Hey, Richard. Pretty good. How about you, pal?
7: Yeah, not too bad, I guess. Could be worse. Could be better.
0: Yeah, I hear you, man.
7: In between. Anyway, we've seen that... Went to the fair in Saskatoon last weekend and seen Street Art in Prism there. They put on a good show.
0: Oh, that's good to hear.
7: Yeah, that's. I think the second time I've seen the Street Art now, but they're still really good.
0: Yeah, they still got it.
7: Oh, yeah.
0: A timely call, Richard, because Street Art is popping up right here, right now. It's Look in Your Eyes, a classic hit on Saskatchewan's best music.

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1: Good morning, I'm Tara Garcia. A former local woman familiar with the court will spend the next couple of weeks behind bars and pay a small fine after being sentenced on her latest assault charge. 22-year-old Jade Sprague pleaded guilty to the lone count yesterday in Swift Current Provincial Court before being taken in custody by attending officers. Sprague's record was admitted in court, showing 15 entries since 2023, including four assaults, two of which resulted in convictions involving the same complainant, and multiple failures to comply with the court order. It was cupcakes, games, and lots of photos at the Meadows for its 10th anniversary. Karen Avery, Executive Director of Continuing Care and System Flow with Integrated Rural Health, joined in at the celebrations. She says that the Meadows is one of, if not the best facility in Integrated Rural Health.
2: Yeah, absolutely. This is one of our greatest success stories that we have in Integrated Rural.
1: The Meadows first opened its doors in 2016 and has become a home to many Swift Current and area residents since. Hot deals and summer celebrations will take over downtown Swift Current during an annual three-day event. Callie Moberg, owner of Ivy and Pine Collective and an organizer of Sidewalk Days, shares that Sidewalk Days is a great chance to explore downtown and pick up a few gifts for yourself or others.
3: We have an Instagram and a Facebook. You can also find a website online that has a link to all of our businesses. We have maps hosted downtown, so you can stop in at any of the local businesses and grab a map pamphlet to go and explore.
1: Moberg says Sidewalk Days runs from today through Saturday. Put on your running shoes and lace up for a cause this Saturday. The Filipino Association of Swift Current and Area is hosting its first annual fun run, giving participants the choice of a 2, 5, or 10-kilometer route. Participants can walk or run, with organizers encouraging everyone to come out, get active, and have some fun while supporting a good cause. Effie Savoy with the Filipino Association explains where the funds raised from the event will go.
4: So whatever funds we raise in this event, we're hoping to basically donate it to the high school band.
1: The event will also feature live music, food, and local vendors. Registration begins at 8 a.m. Saturday, with the run getting underway at 9. Organizers are inviting people of all ages and fitness levels to take part. Agriculture and Agri-Food Canada says hot and dry weather took a toll on soil moisture reserves across the prairies during July. Trevor Hadwin, agroclimate specialist with Agriculture and Agri-Food Canada, says drought and abnormally dry conditions increased sharply throughout the month.
5: Soil moisture reserves declined quickly through July, with abnormally high temperatures and low precipitation. As of July, 38% of the prairie region was classified as abnormally dry or in drought, including 15.7% of the region in drought, a significant increase from June, where we only saw 1.5% in drought.
1: Despite the increase, Hadwin notes just 2% of prairie agricultural land was classified as being in drought at the end of July.
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6: I'm Colin Powers with a look at sports. Two Southwest Saskatchewan golfers are facing early starts this morning at their respective Canadian Junior Championships. Swift Current's Matty Schmeese has made the cut at the Canadian Junior Boys Championship in Regina. He shot an even par 72 yesterday to move up five spots into a tie for 39th at one over. He's one of five Saskatchewan golfers to make the cut. He goes out for his third round this morning. Meanwhile, Kyle's Chloe Will still has work to do in Ontario after weather suspended her second round yesterday.
7: We had two rain delays during our round, and then they decided we're going to finish our round at a shotgun at 7:30 a.m. tomorrow morning, and then I guess we'll find out if we make the cut after that round, and then the third round will be at 1:30.
6: Wills is 2-over through 8 holes and 8-over overall, tied for 46, with the projected cut line at 11-over. The Saskatoon Berries are off to the WCBL final for the first time in franchise history, completing a sweep of the Moose Jaw Miller Express with a 7-4 win at home last night. Swift Kern's Ethan Murdoch went 0-for-5 with 3 strikeouts, while Aiden Kilshaw, another local Ball alum, drove in a couple of runs. The Berries will face the Sylvan Lake Gulls, who swept the Okotoks Dogs with a 9-8 win last night to punch their ticket to the final for the second year in a row. The best-of-three series starts Saturday night in Sylvan Lake. And Swift Kern's Tate Zimmerman is bringing home a bronze medal from the Special Olympics Canada Summer Games in Medicine Hat. The swimmer finished third in the final of the 100-meter individual medley with a time of 2 minutes, 11.8 seconds. Zimmerman and fellow local swimmer Tyler Servant will be back in the pool at the Big Marble Go Center today. Meanwhile, Danny Goble, Malcolm Goble, and Kyle Froese are part of Saskatchewan's softball team at the Games. They dropped a 10-7 decision to Team New Brunswick yesterday and will wrap up round-robin play against PEI this morning. And Swift Current's Chelsea Proctor is off to a 1-1 start in bocce, winning her first match 13-6 over New Brunswick's Victoria Nelson before falling 12-7 to Ontario's Kristen Dominguez. The games continue through Saturday in Medicine Hat. If something's happening in your community, from breaking news to big game scores, tell us first. Call 306-773-NEWS or click Submit News on Swift Current Online.
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1: Now with a look at your five-day forecast. Mainly cloudy today with rain beginning this morning and the risk of a thunderstorm this afternoon with a high of 18. Tonight, rain and the risk of a thunderstorm early this evening and a low of 11. Tomorrow, mainly cloudy with a 60% chance of rain and a high of 19. Tomorrow night, cloudy with 30% chance of showers and a low of 10. Clearing on Saturday with a high of 21 and the sunshine returns for Sunday and Monday with a high of 26 on Sunday and a high of 23 on Monday. And there are some great Saskatchewan deals to be had at bargain prices. See what you can grab today by heading to the auction page on Swift Current Online and bid on some fantastic items in the Swift Current Online and the Save More Saskatchewan online auction.
9: Variable growing conditions this season has meant the growers need to carefully evaluate crop maturity before making any pre-harvest applications. Krista Zuzak is Director of Crop Protection and Production with Cereals Canada.
10: And because crops don't always mature evenly, timing really needs to be done based on the least mature parts of the field. So if those late tillers or those patches are still green and high in moisture, you're not ready to spray. Growers also need to ensure that they're respecting the proper pre-harvest interval or the PHI.
9: Ann Kirk, a cereal crop specialist with Manitoba Agriculture, says for cereals, glyphosate should not be applied unless the grain moisture is less than 30%, which is the hard dough stage.
11: The best way to identify the hard dough stage is with a thumbnail test. The kernel at hard dough stage will be firm, and the thumbnail impression does remain on the kernel when you press into it.
9: For Golden West, I'm Glendalee Allen Vossler.
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0: Chris Hornsby and The Range, Saskatchewan's best music. Good morning, I'm Rob Kearney. You know, there are a couple thousand Moose Jaw baseball fans that were hoping to go out to the ball game tonight. And that's not happening. The top two teams in the Western Canadian Baseball League will not be battling for the championship this year. The Saskatoon Berries surprised the Moose Jaw Miller Express 7-4 last night, so they took the East Division final in two straight. And the Sylvan Lake Gulls took the West Division. They completed an upset, a two-game sweep of the Okotoks Dogs with a 9-8 victory last night. So we got one Saskatchewan team remaining, the Berries. Dates have yet to be set for the championship final. Hey, the Blue Jays are looking for a four-game sweep of the Boston Red Sox today. They've won three in a row, beat the Bo Sox 6-4 last night, the fourth and final game of that series. First pitch, 1:07 this afternoon. If you're not around a television, turn on the radio. Golden West Radio, Blue Jays Baseball on CFYM 1210 Kindersley, AM 1190 Weyburn, and CJYM 1330 Rosetown.
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11: Now with a look at your five-day forecast. Mainly cloudy today with rain beginning this morning and the risk of a thunderstorm this afternoon with a high of 18. Tonight, rain and the risk of a thunderstorm early this evening and a low of 11. Tomorrow, mainly cloudy with a 60% chance of rain and a high of 19. Tomorrow night, cloudy with 30% chance of showers and a low of 10. Clearing on Saturday with a high of 21, and the sunshine returns for Sunday and Monday with a high of 26 on Sunday and a high of 23 on Monday. And there are some great Saskatchewan deals to be had at bargain prices. See what you can grab today by heading to the auction page on Swift Current Online and bid on some fantastic items in the Swift Current Online and the Save More Saskatchewan online auction.
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0: music. I'm Rob Kern. So I read a story this week, yesterday actually, that made me a little sad and a little nostalgic, just in time for Throwback Thursday on the Daily Commentary coming up.
1: I'm Tara Garcia, and here's what's coming up in news. A Marysfield woman was taken into custody yesterday. The Meadows celebrated its 10th anniversary, and downtown Swift Current will be buzzing with summer sales as Sidewalk Days begins today.
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0: It's Throwback Thursday. Just a minute to remember the good old days. There was a time when we had four or five dry cleaners in Moose Jaw. These days, I take my jackets and blazers to a laundry service, and they send them to Regina for me. I'm thinking about that today as I read about Regina's Bragg Cleaners, Tailors, and Furriers shutting down. They were in business for almost 90 years. It's sad, really, but casual dress has replaced suits and formal wear, and rising environmental and maintenance costs are also factors. Progress isn't always a bad thing. Things are faster, easier, and often cheaper today, but we've lost a few of those everyday stops that used to connect us to our neighbors and our communities. So when another dry cleaner closes its doors, it's about more than just a business shutting down. It's another reminder of how much Saskatchewan life has changed in a generation. I'm Rob Kearney.

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1: Good morning, I'm Tara Garcia. A Maryfield woman was taken into custody yesterday following her sentencing on her fifth assault charge within the past 3 years. Jade Sprague attended Swift Current Provincial Court to plead guilty to the single count of assault stemming from an incident in March involving individuals with a lengthy history of violence between one another. The 22-year-old was sentenced to 30 days in custody and, after receiving credit for time served, was left with 19 remaining days in custody. She is also required to pay a $100 victim fine and surcharge in the next 3 months. It's been quite a few years since the Meadows residents got to celebrate their 10th birthdays. However, yesterday they did get to celebrate the Meadows' 10th anniversary since opening. Karen Avery, Executive Director of Continuing Care and System Flow with the Integrated Rural Health, says the Meadows has been a success story since it opened in 2016.
2: Since then, it has provided a warm, caring, and home-like environment for hundreds of residents and families in Swift Current and the surrounding area.
1: Many of the residents took part in games and treats yesterday to mark the occasion, even taking turns with a dunk tank. Sidewalk Days kicks off today, bringing sizzling sales, local shopping, and sweet treats to downtown Swift Current. Owner of Ivy and Pine Collective and an organizer of Sidewalk Days, Callie Moberg, explains that it's the Swift Current downtown business community's largest event of the summer.
3: Typically, we start in the morning around 10. Each business is different depending on their own individual store hours, but usually opens around 10 and then stays open until 8 or 9 on Thursday, and then Friday and Saturday, same thing, about 10 to 5, depending on the business's hours.
1: Moberg says she hopes to see everyone out. Get ready to run for a good cause this weekend. The first annual Filipino Association of Swift Current and Area Fun Run takes place Saturday at Kinetic Exhibition Park. Participants can choose from a variety of event categories, as Honey with the Filipino Association explains.
4: It's different categories. We have just the fun run, 5K, and 10K.
1: Registration gets underway at 8 a.m. with the run starting at 9. Funds raised will go towards supporting the local high school band program. The event will also feature live music, food, and local vendors, making it a fun-filled event for the whole family. While much of the agricultural land in the prairies remains drought-free, dry conditions expanded through northern portions of Saskatchewan and Manitoba in July. Trevor Hadwin, agroclimate specialist with Agriculture and Agri-Food Canada, says well below normal precipitation has led to worsening conditions in parts of the northern prairies.
5: Northern regions of Saskatchewan and Manitoba received well below normal precipitation in July. Short-term and seasonal precipitation deficits have led to the development of a large, severe drought and a smaller extreme drought north of La Ronge.
1: Hadwin says drought conditions have also contributed to elevated wildfire risk across the region.
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6: I'm Colin Powers with a look at sports. It's an early morning for two Southwest Saskatchewan golfers competing in National Junior Championships. Kyle's Chloe Wills is back on the course to finish her suspended second round at the Canadian Junior Girls Championship in Ontario. She's 2 over through 8 holes and 8 over for the tournament, tied for 46, with a projected cut line at 11 over. She's looking to make the cut at the event for the first time in her career.
7: I'm close to the cut line, but I'm hoping if I can play another solid round like I did the first day, I should be good, hopefully.
6: Meanwhile, Swift Current's Maddie Schmies has already secured his spot in the final 2 days in Regina. He's tied for 39th at 1 over and will go out for his third round this morning. The WCBL final is set. The Saskatoon Berries completed a 2-game sweep of the top-ranked Moose Jaw Miller Express with a 7-4 win. Swift Current's Ethan Murdoch had an off night at the plate, going 0-for-5 with 3 strikeouts last night. He has 2 homers and 5 RBI in 5 playoff games. Local minor ball alum Aiden Killshaw drove in a couple of runs for the Berries, who will face the Sylvan Lake Gulls in the best of three final series starting on Saturday. The Gulls beat Okotoks 9-8 to sweep the Dogs in advance of the final for a second straight season. Swift current Tate Zimmerman is bringing home a bronze medal from the Special Olympics Canada Summer Games in Medicine Hat. The swimmer finished third in the final of the 100-meter individual medley with a time of 2 minutes, 11.8 seconds. Zimmerman and fellow local swimmer Tyler Servant will be back in the pool at the Big Marble Go Center today. Meanwhile, Danny Goebel, Malcolm Goebel, and Kyle Froese are part of Saskatchewan's softball team in the games. They dropped a 10-7 decision to Team New Brunswick yesterday and will wrap up round-robin play against PEI this morning. And Swift current's Chelsea Proctor is off to a 1-1 start in bocce, winning her first match 13-6 over New Brunswick's Victoria Nelson before falling 12-7 to Ontario's Kristen Dominguez. The games continue through Saturday. And the Toronto Blue Jays picked up their third win in a row over Boston, beating the Red Sox 6-4 last night at Rogers Centre. The Jays go for a sweep of the four-game series today with Max Scherzer on the mound. From local news to local sports, we're here for your updates. 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
1: Now with a look at your five-day forecast. Mainly cloudy today with rain beginning this morning and the risk of a thunderstorm this afternoon with a high of 18. Tonight, rain and the risk of a thunderstorm early this evening and a low of 11. Tomorrow, mainly cloudy with a 60% chance of rain and a high of 19. Tomorrow night, cloudy with 30% chance of showers and a low of 10. Clearing on Saturday with a high of 21 and the sunshine returns for Sunday and Monday with a high of 26 on Sunday and a high of 23 on Monday. And there are some great Saskatchewan deals to be had at bargain prices. See what you can grab today by heading to the auction page on Swift Current Online and bid on some fantastic items in the Swift Current Online and the Save More Saskatchewan online auction.

0: Saskatchewan's best music. I'm Rob Carnahan. In case you missed it on the Daily Commentary a few minutes ago, I was talking about the fact that Breg Cleaners, Tailors, and Furriers in Regina is shutting down. They've been in business for almost 90 years. We're just not using dry cleaners anymore, right? Very few of us, and just not like we used to. And furriers, I hardly ever see anybody wearing fur coats anymore. Tailors, well, we need pants hemmed and stuff from time to time. There's still a few seamstresses and tailors kicking around, but you got to know them, right? It's just a sign of the times. I learned this earlier this year. It was right after winter. I've got some vintage leather coats, like 40 years old, and they're beautiful. And they were very expensive. Okay, so I want to keep them. And I got a leather blazer that I bought about 20 years ago. And they're all getting a little gamey, you know. After a few years, they just, ooh, yeah. And you can't throw them in the washing machine. So I went to the local laundry service, which sends my dry cleaning to Regina now and then gets it delivered back. I said, where can I get my leathers cleaned? And they said, there's only one place in Regina that does it now. So I phoned that place and the guy said, nope, don't do them anymore. He said it was just too expensive to do them. And it was expensive to maintain the equipment that he needed and to get the chemicals that he needed to clean leathers. And he said, I can send them to Edmonton for you, but that'll cost you $700 or $800. And I went, oh man. So I've got friends and family in Calgary. So I looked Calgary up and they've got a number of people that'll clean leathers and furs for you. Okay. So one of my friends took them to Calgary and they're cleaned. $600, so $200 each. But the guy who was cleaning them took time to give me a phone call and congratulate me on keeping these leather coats. He said, most of them go to the landfill now. And he said, I'm going to make these leather coats look like new for you if you want to pay that price. And I said, sure. So my buddy picked them up yesterday and they look like new. When I get them back from Calgary, I'll model them and share a photo on Facebook.
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7: Now with a look at your five-day forecast. Mainly cloudy today with rain beginning this morning. The risk of a thunderstorm this afternoon with a high of 18. Tonight, rain and the risk of a thunderstorm early this evening and a low of 11. Tomorrow, mainly cloudy with a 60% chance of rain and a high of 19. Tomorrow night, cloudy with 30% chance of showers and a low of 10. Clearing on Saturday with a high of 21, and the sunshine returns for Sunday and Monday with a high of 26 on Sunday and a high of 23 on Monday. And there are some great Saskatchewan deals to be had at bargain prices. See what you can grab today by heading to the auction page on Swift Current Online and bid on some fantastic items in the Swift Current Online and the Save More Saskatchewan online auction.
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0: makes you feel good. Harlequin, Saskatchewan's best music. So a project honoring veterans laid to rest in Macklin, Saskatchewan will officially be unveiled this weekend, bringing together years of cemetery improvements and community effort to preserve their memory. More on that story. And more on what's making news in West Central Saskatchewan. 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
1: I'm Tara Garcia, and here's what's coming up in news. A Marysfield woman was taken into custody yesterday. The Meadows celebrated its 10th anniversary, and downtown Swift Current will be buzzing with summer sales as Sidewalk Days begins today.
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0: 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And you won't be standing in line. 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
2: Good morning, I'm Kara Garcia. A Merrifield woman was taken into custody yesterday following her sentencing on her fifth assault charge within the past 3 years. Jade Sprague attended Swift Current Provincial Court to plead guilty to the single count of assault stemming from an incident in March involving individuals with a lengthy history of violence between one another. The 22-year-old was sentenced to 30 days in custody and, after receiving credit for time served, was left with 19 remaining days in custody. She is also required to pay a $100 victim fine and surcharge in the next 3 months. The Meadows celebrated its 10th anniversary with games and guests yesterday. One of those guests was Karen Avery, Executive Director of Continuing Care and System Flow with Integrated Rural Health. She remarked how much of a success story the Meadows is.
3: When I first saw the Meadows, I would suggest the success of it then equals the success of it now.
2: Residents were able to play games, enjoy treats, and even have a go with a dunk tank set up. Downtown Swift Current will be buzzing with summer sales as Sidewalk Days begins today. 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
4: 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Some have pop-up events. There will be food trucks. Everybody will be out on the sidewalk, walking around, shopping. Hopefully the weather's okay, so there might be a few more tents on the sidewalks.
2: 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The first annual Filipino Association of Swift Current and Area Fun Run takes place Saturday at Kinetic Exhibition Park. Participants can choose from a variety of event categories as Honey with the Filipino Association explains.
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2: Registration gets underway at 8 a.m. with the run starting at 9. Funds raised will go towards supporting the local high school band program. The event will also feature live music, food, and local vendors, making it a fun-filled event for the whole family. 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Trevor Hadwin, agro-climate specialist with Agriculture and Agri-Food Canada.
6: Overall, the area of Canada covered by drought continued to increase, going from 18.8% at the end of June to 38.9% at the end of July. The significant increase can largely be attributed to the developing drought conditions across northwest Ontario, northwestern Quebec, and the northern prairies.
2: Hadwin says drought severity also increased significantly, although only about 10.8% of Canada's agricultural land was classified as being in drought at the end of July.
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7: I'm Colin Powers with a look at sports. Two Southwest Saskatchewan golfers are facing early starts this morning at their respective Canadian Junior Championships. Swift Current's Matty Schmeese has made the cut at the Canadian Junior Boys Championship in Regina. He shot an even par 72 yesterday to move up five spots into a tie for 39th at one over. He's one of five Saskatchewan golfers to make the cut and goes out for his third round this morning. Meanwhile, Kyle's Chloe Will still has work to do in Ontario after weather suspended her second round yesterday.
8: We had two rain delays during our round, and then they decided we're going to finish our round at a shotgun at 7:30 a.m. tomorrow morning. And then I guess we'll find out if we make the cut after that round, and then the third round will be at 1:30.
7: Wills is 2 over through 8 holes and 8 over overall, tied for 46, with the projected cut line at 11 over. The Saskatoon Berries are off to the WCBL final for the first time in franchise history, completing a sweep of the Moose Jaw Miller Express with a 7-4 win at home last night. Swift Current's Ethan Murdoch went 0-for-5 with 3 strikeouts, while Aiden Kilshaw, another local Ball alum, drove in a couple of runs. The Berries will face the Sylvan Lake Gulls, who swept the Okotoks Dogs with a 9-8 win last night to punch their ticket to the final for the second year in a row. The best-of-three series starts Saturday night in Sylvan Lake. And Swift Current's Tate Zimmerman is bringing home a bronze medal from the Special Olympics Canada Summer Games in Medicine Hat. The swimmer finished third in the final of the 100-meter individual medley with a time of 2 minutes, 11.8 seconds. Zimmerman and fellow local swimmer Tyler Servant will be back in the pool at the Big Marble Go Center today. Meanwhile, Danny Goble, Malcolm Goble, and Kyle Froese are part of Saskatchewan's softball team at the Games. They dropped a 10-7 decision to Team New Brunswick yesterday and will wrap up round-robin play against PEI this morning. And Swift Current's Chelsea Proctor is off to a 1-1 start in bocce, winning her first match 13-6 over New Brunswick's Victoria Nelson before falling 12-7 to Ontario's Kristen Dominguez. The games continue through Saturday in Medicine Hat. If something's happening in your community, from breaking news to big game scores, tell us first. Call 306-773-NEWS or click Submit News on Swift Current Online.
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2: Now with a look at your five-day forecast. Mainly cloudy today with rain beginning this morning and the risk of a thunderstorm this afternoon with a high of 18. Tonight, rain and the risk of a thunderstorm early this evening and a low of 11. Tomorrow, mainly cloudy with a 60% chance of rain and a high of 19. Tomorrow night, cloudy with 30% chance of showers and a low of 10. Clearing on Saturday with a high of 21, and the sunshine returns for Sunday and Monday with a high of 26 on Sunday and a high of 23 on Monday. And there are some great Saskatchewan deals to be had at bargain prices. See what you can grab today by heading to the auction page on Swift Current Online and bid on some fantastic items in the Swift Current Online and the Save More Saskatchewan online auction.
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0: Rock and roll from Bon Jovi, Saskatchewan's best music. Speaking of good rock and roll, Cheyenne from CJYM 1330 Rosetown just sent me a message. She said, just had a listener call in and said he's a big fan of 1330 and his wife does a lot of backseat driving. She asked if it bugged him and he turned up the radio and said, no, you keep backseat driving. I'll keep listening to 1330. And he said, keep playing the great music. We will, pal. And good luck with the rest of that trip. It's our Cross Saskatchewan checkup with Cooper Douglas from CFYM 1210 Kindersley, CJYM 1330 Rosetown, and of course West Central Online. And I see there's a big event coming up this weekend in Macklin. We're a long ways from Remembrance Day, but poppies are going to be unveiled Saturday in Remembrance in Macklin. Can you share that story with us?
1: Yes. So at the Lakeview Cemetery in Macklin, they're going to be unveiling a nice display of 100 poppies, approximately 35 tiger lilies, and 3 flags. So this is a project put on by the Macklin Area Legion. And like you said, Remembrance Day is a ways out. But yes, this Saturday at 11 o'clock, perfect time, they're going to be unveiling it to the public. And then anyone who wants to go watch that, they will be also treated to lunch afterwards at the Regional Park Hall. So again, just a great chance to honor the past and, you know, maybe just get that early Remembrance Day stuff in.
0: Very nice. Hey, Miracle Treat Day today, and you've got a local connection.
1: Yeah, so first off, Miracle Treat Day, go get your Blizzard. Everyone purchased today in Saskatchewan is going to go towards the Jim Pattison Children's Hospital Foundation. And yeah, our local connection to this story is 7-year-old Gio. So, you know, working in radio, you get people reaching out to you to tell their stories and whatnot. And Gio, we have had this story started probably a year ago. He's 7 now, and he recently rang the gong at that hospital, defeating a brain tumor. You know, he was diagnosed with a 3-centimeter brain tumor nearly 2 years ago and got it treated. And he's one of those success stories. And with it being Miracle Treat Day today, his family wanted to reach out and just, you know, share his story once again, because all those purchases help families like Gio's when it comes to, you know, their time spent at the hospital. So definitely go get that sweet treat today. Hopefully the weather, it's a nice summer day. So you can never say no to ice cream though, right?
0: Yeah, Miracle Treat Day at Dairy Queen across Saskatchewan. You can read all about that local connection at westcentralonline.com. And just like all of us across Saskatchewan on Golden West Radio and our online portals, the Save More Saskatchewan online auction, our auctions are up and running, and you got some great items up for auction that we'll save money on at West Central Online.
1: Exactly. 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But looking in at our West Central online auction, I did items of the day. I usually do that every single day during auction time. 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So Mon Ami Boutique in Kindersley, it's a local clothing store, $100 gift card starting at $40. Now let's bump those prices up a bit. You got a carpet project in your house you're kind of considering? Well, there's a $1,000 gift certificate from CJV, the carpet people in North Battleford. 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I mean, saving $60 at a clothing store is great, but saving $600 on a carpet, that's quite cool too. So another deal here from City Furniture in North Battleford, a $500 gift certificate starting at $200. Again, those two are from up in North Battleford, but there's so many just different items and savings just from our West Central area too, pretty local around Kindersley, Rosetown, whatnot. So definitely go check out the auction. It runs until Wednesday.
0: 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The Golden West online auction's taking bids right now. And one more thing, we've got the ice is in Kindersley. Actually, the ice is in arenas across the province now. It's hockey season, and you got a big event coming up in Kindersley this weekend.
1: Yeah, I'm checking the calendar and it's August, but you know, we're in Canada. Of course, the ice is going to be in. It is the Mental Health Classic this weekend in Kindersley. So my buddy, DJ McGrath, he's a former Kindersley Junior Clipper, is a former WHL player, played some university hockey too, but he has turned his hockey career into a bit of a, you know, he tells his hockey stories and he's a bit of a mental health advocate, you know, just bring an awareness around some of the things that when you leave for hockey, there's some mental health struggles that come in. So what Deej has done is he has turned his platform into this hockey tournament. Last week in Saskatoon, there was over 200 kids participating. Now it's in Kindersley this weekend. It's the second edition, and it's going to be another packed house. if you come to the rink Saturday and Sunday, you're going to find so much action. And again, just watching any hockey in August, there's going to be tons of time to do it in the winter. But for anyone that maybe wants that little bit of hockey in their life, go to the West Central Event Center this weekend.
0: Awesome. Cooper, have a good weekend. Thanks for the visit.
1: You too. I won't be playing hockey. I'll be playing slow pitch.
0: There you go.
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7: Now with a look at your five-day forecast. Mainly cloudy today with rain beginning this morning and the risk of a thunderstorm this afternoon with a high of 18. Tonight, rain and the risk of a thunderstorm early this evening and a low of 11. Tomorrow, mainly cloudy with a 60% chance of rain and a high of 19. Tomorrow night, cloudy with 30% chance of showers and a low of 10. Clearing on Saturday with a high of 21 and the sunshine returns for Sunday and Monday with a high of 26 on Sunday and a high of 23 on Monday. And there are some great Saskatchewan deals to be had at bargain prices. 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

0: Shania, classic hit on Saskatchewan's best music. Hi there, I'm Rob Kearney. Hey, you know somebody who has a plane? I think we all do now. More and more people have their own airplanes. Well, the Moose Jaw Municipal Airport Authority is inviting all with planes and anyone else who is interested to go out to the airport, the Moose Jaw Municipal Airport, on Saturday. It's the Moose Jaw Flying Club's annual pancake breakfast. 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
8: Now with a look at your five-day forecast. Mainly cloudy today with rain beginning this morning and the risk of a thunderstorm this afternoon with a high of 18. Tonight, rain and the risk of a thunderstorm early this evening and a low of 11. Tomorrow, mainly cloudy with a 60% chance of rain and a high of 19. Tomorrow night, cloudy with 30% chance of showers and a low of 10. Clearing on Saturday with a high of 21 and the sunshine returns for Sunday and Monday with a high of 26 on Sunday and a high of 23 on Monday. And there are some great Saskatchewan deals to be had at bargain prices. 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

0: music that makes you feel good from NXS. I'm Rob Kearney. Hey, if you're listening to CKSW 570 Swift Current or you're in the Southwest, there's live music tomorrow night in Swift Current at the Lyric Theater. It's a tour stopping down. Benjamin Hill's Make a Friend Tour. 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Original songs, sometimes playful, sometimes lighthearted, and other times somber and bittersweet. Friends Griffin Funk, Brad Prowlove, and Del Boy Druid will also be joining in on the night. All the details in the community events section at SwiftCurrentOnline.com today. Have a great day. 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
1: I'm Tara Garcia, and here's what's coming up in news. A Marysfield woman was taken into custody yesterday. The Meadows celebrated its 10th anniversary, and downtown Swift Current will be buzzing with summer sales as Sidewalk Days begins today.
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2: Good morning, I'm Kara Garcia. RCMP officers and EMS personnel are at the Swift Current Water Treatment Facility. Multiple police vehicles are parked near the water reservoir outside the fenced-off treatment facility. The nature of the response is not known at this time.
3: A Merrifield woman was taken into custody yesterday following her sentencing on her fifth assault charge within the past 3 years. Jade Sprague attended Swift Current Provincial Court to plead guilty to the single count of assault stemming from an incident in March involving individuals with a lengthy history of violence between one another. The 22-year-old was sentenced to 30 days in custody and, after receiving credit for time served, was left with 19 remaining days in custody. She is also required to pay a $100 victim fine and surcharge in the next 3 months. The Meadows celebrated its 10th anniversary with games and guests yesterday. One of those guests was Karen Avery, Executive Director of Continuing Care and System Flow with Integrated Rural Health. She remarked how much of a success story the Meadows is.
4: When I first saw the Meadows, I would suggest the success of it then equals the success of it now.
3: Residents were able to play games, enjoy treats, and even have a go with a dunk tank set up. Downtown Swift Current will be buzzing with summer sales as Sidewalk Days begins today. Callie Moberg, owner of Ivy and Pine Collective and an organizer of the event, talks about what folks can expect.
5: 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Hopefully the weather's okay, so there might be a few more tents on the sidewalks.
3: Learn more by visiting Downtown Swift Current on Instagram or Facebook. Get ready to run for a good cause this weekend. The first annual Filipino Association of Swift Current and Area Fun Run takes place Saturday at Kinetic Exhibition Park. Participants can choose from a variety of event categories as Honey with the Filipino Association explains.
6: It's different categories. We have just the Fun Run, 5K, and 10K.
3: Registration gets underway at 8 a.m. with the run starting at 9. Funds raised will go towards supporting the local high school band program. The event will also feature live music, food, and local vendors, making it a fun-filled event for the whole family. 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Trevor Hadwin, agro-climate specialist with Agriculture and Agri-Food Canada.
7: Overall, the area of Canada covered by drought continued to increase, going from 18.8% at the end of June to 38.9% at the end of July. The significant increase can largely be attributed to the developing drought conditions across northwest Ontario, northwestern Quebec, and the northern prairies.
3: Hadwin says drought severity also increased significantly, although only about 10.8% of Canada's agricultural land was classified as being in drought at the end of July.
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8: I'm Colin Powers with a look at sports. It's an early morning for two Southwest Saskatchewan golfers competing in National Junior Championships. Kyle's Chloe Wills is back on the course to finish her suspended second round at the Canadian Junior Girls Championship in Ontario. She's 2 over through 8 holes and 8 over for the tournament, tied for 46, with a projected cut line at 11 over. She's looking to make the cut at the event for the first time in her career.
9: I'm close to the cut line, but I'm hoping if I can play another solid round like I did the first day, I should be good, hopefully.
8: Meanwhile, Swift Current's Maddie Schmies has already secured his spot in the final 2 days in Regina. He's tied for 39th at 1 over and will go out for his third round this morning. The WCBL final is set. The Saskatoon Berries completed a 2-game sweep of the top-ranked Moose Jaw Miller Express with a 7-4 win. Swift Current's Ethan Murdoch had an off night at the plate, going 0-for-5 with 3 strikeouts last night. He has 2 homers and 5 RBI in 5 playoff games. Local minor ball alum Aiden Killshaw drove in a couple of runs for the Berries, who will face the Sylvan Lake Gulls in the best-of-three final series starting on Saturday. The Gulls beat Okotoks 9-8 to sweep the Dogs in advance of the final for a second straight season. Swift Current's Tate Zimmerman is bringing home a bronze medal from the Special Olympics Canada Summer Games in Medicine Hat. The swimmer finished third in the final of the 100-meter individual medley with a time of 2 minutes 11.8 seconds. Zimmerman and fellow local swimmer Tyler Servant will be back in the pool at the Big Marble Go Center today. Meanwhile, Danny Goble, Malcolm Goble, and Kyle Froese are part of Saskatchewan's softball team in the games. They dropped a 10-7 decision to Team New Brunswick yesterday and will wrap up round-robin play against PEI this morning. And Swift Current's Chelsea Proctor is off to a 1-1 start in bocce, winning her first match 13-6 over New Brunswick's Victoria Nelson before falling 12-7 to Ontario's Kristen Dominguez. The games continue through Saturday. And the Toronto Blue Jays picked up their third win in a row over Boston, beating the Red Sox 6-4 last night at the Rogers Centre. The Jays go for a sweep of the four-game series today with Max Scherzer on the mound. From local news to local sports, we're here for your updates. 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
2: Now with a look at your five-day forecast. Mainly cloudy today with rain beginning this morning and the risk of a thunderstorm this afternoon with a high of 18. Tonight, rain and the risk of a thunderstorm early this evening and a low of 11. Tomorrow, mainly cloudy with a 60% chance of rain and a high of 19. Tomorrow night, cloudy with 30% chance of showers and a low of 10. Clearing on Saturday with a high of 21 and the sunshine returns for Sunday and Monday with a high of 26 on Sunday and a high of 23 on Monday. And there are some great Saskatchewan deals to be had at bargain prices. See what you can grab today by heading to the auction page on Swift Current Online and bid on some fantastic items in the Swift Current Online and the Save More Saskatchewan online auction.
10: Variable growing conditions this season has meant the growers need to carefully evaluate crop maturity before making any pre-harvest applications. Krista Zuzak is Director of Crop Protection and Production with Cereals Canada.
11: And because crops don't always mature evenly, timing really needs to be done based on the least mature parts of the field. So if those late tillers or those patches are still green and high in moisture, you're not ready to spray. Growers also need to ensure that they're respecting the proper pre-harvest interval or the PHI.
10: Ann Kirk, a cereal crop specialist with Manitoba Agriculture, says for cereals, glyphosate should not be applied unless the grain moisture is less than 30%, which is the hard dough stage.
12: The best way to identify the hard dough stage is with a thumbnail test. The kernel at hard dough stage will be firm, and the thumbnail impression does remain on the kernel when you press into it.
10: For Golden West, I'm Glendalee Allen-Vossler.
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Cyndi Lauper with All Through the Night, kicking off the morning show in the 10 o'clock hour here on CKSW. I am Tara with you on this Thursday morning, and boy, do we have a jam-packed show on the way for you today. Next break, going to be heading on over to our greeting zone to see who is celebrating locally today and who will be crowned our Acropole birthday of the day. Also, your next chance to win with our friends from Clearwater Drive-In has already begun this morning. I'll have some more details coming up. Sidewalk Days kicks off today and runs through Saturday. We'll have some more details about that and how you can score yourself some great deals. And our next Taste of Summer charity barbecue presented by Lens Plumbing and Heating is happening tomorrow in support of the Southwest Newcomer Welcome Center. They're going to be stopping by to tell us all about that a little bit later this morning. So make sure you stay tuned. Right now it is Styx, Too Much Time on My Hands.

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0: Chilliwack asking a very important question. What you gonna do? It is 10:27 on this Thursday morning on CKSW 570. Tara with you. Join me now as we head on over to our greeting zone to see who is celebrating locally today. And we're gonna kick it off with an anniversary celebration this morning. Lane and Morgan Cote. Happy 10th anniversary. Love Millie, Mom and Dad Cote, Levi, Allison, Haven, Lexi, and Matthew. Have a great day. And next, Sheldon McGow celebrating a birthday today. Happy birthday, Dad. And finally, Dave Bocek celebrating another trip around the sun today. Happy birthday, Grandpa Dave. Love your granddaughters, Sophie and Hazel, and the rest of the family. And that looks like that's it for our celebrations for today. Extra special happy birthday going out to Dave Bocek, who is our Acropole birthday of the day. We're going to put Dave into our monthly draw for a chance to win that $25 gift card to the Acropole Family Restaurant and Lounge. Right now, we're going to find out what we can expect weather-wise with your local five-day forecast. Now with a look at your five-day forecast. Mainly cloudy today with rain beginning this morning and the risk of a thunderstorm this afternoon with a high of 18. Tonight, rain and the risk of a thunderstorm early this evening and a low of 11. Tomorrow, mainly cloudy with a 60% chance of rain and a high of 19. Tomorrow night, cloudy with 30% chance of showers and a low of 10. Clearing on Saturday with a high of 21, and the sunshine returns for Sunday and Monday with a high of 26 on Sunday and a high of 23 on Monday. And there are some great Saskatchewan deals to be had at bargain prices. See what you can grab today by heading to the auction page on SwiftCurrent Online and bid on some fantastic items in the SwiftCurrent Online and the Save More Saskatchewan online auction.
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The Eurythmics with Here Comes the Rain Again, and it does look like we might get some of that white stuff today and tomorrow. But right now out there, it's looking pretty nice. It is 10:33 on this Thursday morning, Jarrah, with you. Now, reminder, this is day two of the SwiftCred Online and the Save More Saskatchewan Online Auction. The auctions both run right up until the end of the day on August the 19th, but don't wait till then to get your bids in. Right now, we're going to take a quick look at some of the great items that are up for bid in the health and beauty category of the SwiftCred Online Auction. We have a one-year membership, $660 value from Corner Fit Fitness here in SwiftCred. That could be yours for a starting bid of just $264. We've also got a His and Hers Korean skincare bundle, $250 value from Salt and Soul here in Swift Current, just $100 to start the bidding on that one. If you are needing spectacles or anything glasses related, we have a couple of $200 gift certificates from Vision Care here in Swift Current. Those could be yours for bids of just $80 or $85 right now. So again, lots of great deals still to be had. Make sure you head on over to SwiftCred Online, click on the auction page, and check out both of these auctions before everything wraps up on August the 19th. Right now, we got some more great music for you. Some sing, some dance.

0: You are listening to the morning show here on CKSW 570 with myself, Kara, joined there by 5440 with Casual View-In. Now, coming up this weekend, a very fun event is happening at the haunted town of Little Sir Mer, Day of the Zombies. And a little earlier this morning, our good friend Colin Powers from Magic 97 had a chance to sit down and speak with Andy Keys, who told us all about it.
1: Is happening at the haunted town of Little Sir Mer south of Swift Current on Saturday. Andy Keys is joining us again to talk about it. And we also have the sole survivor from last year's event. Chance is joining us too. Good morning, guys.
2: Good morning, Colin.
1: Now, for those who missed it the other day, what's the Day of the Zombies all about?
2: It's basically... that's basically it. It's the day of the zombies. The zombies have come back, the virus has come back, and you're returning to the town under the pretext to that you're going to go and collect all your own personal belongings. So you have to survive the zombies, survive the other survivors, and during the time there, you have to go around and collect your belongings, which is in the form of stamps on a card.
1: Mm-hmm. Yeah, I kind of alluded it to a real-life version of The Last of Us, for those who might be familiar with the video game and the TV show. And yeah, it looks like a lot of fun. And Chance, can you just tell us about your experience last year?
3: My experience was very, very positive. Andy and the whole crew out there, they set it up, you know, right from the start. You're on edge the whole time, the whole walkthrough at the start. And then just like the shotgun start, you gotta pretty much get away from the whole crowd right off the hop because there's zombies in and amongst everybody. And it's really hard to tell the difference between the zombies and the survivors in that very, very moment. And you're just always on edge the whole time.
1: What was the thing that helped you win it last year?
3: Staying one step ahead of my friend that I ran with the whole time. Definitely. And I think that's the key for it, is you just got to be ahead of everybody.
1: Yeah. You don't need to outrun your friend. You just need to outrun everybody else.
3: Exactly. And stay one step ahead of even your friends. Yeah. That's the key.
1: Yeah, that's for sure. All right. And how are signups going so far for
2: this event? Signups are going okay so far. I got to tell you a little story about Chance there and how he did survive. Even though you do form an alliance with your friends, we asked him, how did you not get the same amount of stamps as your friend? He said, well, we went into one building, he says, and there was two stamps in there, and I had already found one, he says, and I told my friend that I was going to look out for the other zombies while he finds the other one, and told him that I couldn't find one. So he eventually won it by having one extra stamp than his partner there. So that was kind of sneaky, you know. Yeah. But you do what you do when you've got to survive a zombie apocalypse.
3: One step ahead.
1: Yeah, that's for sure.
2: Yeah, the sign-ups themselves are not going too bad. We do need some more people to come out. All proceeds are going to the haunted town, and like we do, it's all for charity in the end. It's $20. We've reduced the price to $20. We are a text line, so if you want to book, it's 306-992-1503. Just send a text to there. You can find out more information on our Facebook page or our website under the haunted town of Little Sir Mer.
1: All right. Anything else you two would like to add?
2: Be sneaky.
3: Come on out and... Wear dark clothing. That's my biggest tip.
1: Yeah. Win by any means necessary.
2: Any means.
1: Yeah. All right. Andy, Chance, thanks for coming in, and hope you have a good time at the Day of the Zombies on Saturday.
2: Thank you.
3: Thank you.
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0: Now with a look at your five-day forecast. Mainly cloudy today with rain beginning this morning and the risk of a thunderstorm this afternoon with a high of 18. Tonight, rain and the risk of a thunderstorm early this evening and a low of 11. Tomorrow, mainly cloudy with a 60% chance of rain and a high of 19. Tomorrow night, cloudy with 30% chance of showers and a low of 10. Clearing on Saturday with a high of 21 and the sunshine returns for Sunday and Monday with a high of 26 on Sunday and a high of 23 on Monday. And there are some great Saskatchewan deals to be had at bargain prices. 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

0: Time to enter for your chance to win with our friends from the Clearwater Drive-In. If you head on over to the CKSW 570 Facebook page, you will find the post there. I have a question about their movie feature that is coming up this week. If you know the correct answer, just like and share the post, put your answer in the comments below, and you'll be entered in for your chance to win a pair of passes that you can use there this season. Now, today's question is the following. What is the name of the Marvel movie showing this weekend? Again, what is the name of the Marvel movie showing this weekend? If you think you know the answer, head on over to the CKSW 570 Facebook page. Again, post it in the comments below, and you'll be in for your chance to win. We're going to be announcing our winner coming up just after 11 o'clock. I'm Tara Garcia, and here's what's coming up in news. A Marysfield woman was taken into custody yesterday. The Meadows celebrated its 10th anniversary, and downtown Swift Current will be buzzing with summer sales as Sidewalk Days begins today.
1: When someone asked W.C. Fields why he was reading the Bible, he was said to have answered that he was looking for a loophole. Jesus Christ had little patience in his day for religious people who looked for ways to avoid obeying God. For example, some religious people avoided supporting their parents financially because they said their money had been dedicated to God, when of course it hadn't. A true sign of love for God is looking for reasons to meet his expectations, not avoid them. There is more joy to be found in serving God with a whole heart than just with half. This is David Jeremiah, encouraging you to get on the road to new life. Discover the pleasure of serving God on Route 66.
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2: Good morning, I'm Kara Garcia. Police and EMS crews are on scene at the Swift Current Water Treatment Facility. Several RCMP cruisers are positioned near the reservoir outside the facility's secured area. There are currently no details available about what prompted the response. A former local woman familiar with the court will spend the next couple of weeks behind bars and pay a small fine after being sentenced on her latest assault charge. 22-year-old Jade Sprague pleaded guilty to the lone count yesterday in Swift Current Provincial Court before being taken in custody by attending officers. Sprague's record was admitted in court, showing 15 entries since 2023, including 4 assaults, 2 of which resulted in convictions involving the same complainant, and multiple failures to comply with the court order. It was cupcakes, games, and lots of photos at the Meadows for its 10th anniversary. Karen Avery, Executive Director of Continuing Care and System Flow with Integrated Rural Health, joined in at the celebrations. She says that the Meadows is one of, if not the best facility in Integrated Rural Health.
3: Yeah, absolutely. This is one of our greatest success stories that we have in Integrated Rural.
2: The Meadows first opened its doors in 2016 and has become a home to many Swift Current and area residents since. Hot deals and summer celebrations will take over downtown Swift Current during an annual 3-day event. Callie Moberg, owner of Ivy and Pine Collective and an organizer of Sidewalk Days, shares that Sidewalk Days is a great chance to explore downtown and pick up a few gifts for yourself or others.
4: We have an Instagram and a Facebook. You can also find a website online that has a link to all of our businesses. We have maps hosted downtown, so you can stop in at any of the local businesses and grab a map pamphlet to go and explore.
2: Moberg says Sidewalk Days runs from today through Saturday. Put on your running shoes and lace up for a cause this Saturday. The Filipino Association of Swift Current and Area is hosting its first annual fun run, giving participants the choice of a 2, 5, or 10-kilometer route. Participants can walk or run, with organizers encouraging everyone to come out, get active, and have some fun while supporting a good cause. Effie Savoy with the Filipino Association explains where the funds raised from the event will go.
5: So whatever funds we raise in this event, we're hoping to basically donate it to the high school band.
2: The event will also feature live music, food, and local vendors. Registration begins at 8 a.m. Saturday, with the run getting underway at 9. Organizers are inviting people of all ages and fitness levels to take part. Agriculture and Agri-Food Canada says hot and dry weather took a toll on soil moisture reserves across the prairies during July. Trevor Hadwin, agroclimate specialist with Agriculture and Agri-Food Canada, says drought and abnormally dry conditions increased sharply throughout the month.
6: Soil moisture reserves declined quickly through July, with abnormally high temperatures and low precipitation. As of July, 38% of the prairie region was classified as abnormally dry or in drought, including 15.7% of the region in drought, a significant increase from June, where we only saw 1.5% in drought.
2: Despite the increase, Hadwin notes just 2% of prairie agricultural land was classified as being in drought at the end of July.
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7: I'm Colin Powers with a look at sports. 2 Southwest Saskatchewan golfers are facing early starts.
1: .com.
7: I'm Colin Powers with a look at sports. Two Southwest Saskatchewan golfers are facing early starts this morning at their respective Canadian Junior Championships. Swift Current's Matty Schmies has made the cut at the Canadian Junior Boys Championship in Regina. He shot an even par 72 yesterday to move up five spots into a tie for 39th at one over. He's one of five Saskatchewan golfers to make the cut. He goes out for his third round this morning. Meanwhile, Kyle's Chloe Will still has work to do in Ontario after weather suspended her second round yesterday.
8: We had two rain delays during our round, and then they decided we're going to finish our round at a shotgun at 7:30 a.m. tomorrow morning. And then I guess we'll find out if we make the cut after that round, and then the third round will be at 1:30.
7: Wills is two over through eight holes and eight over overall, tied for 46, with the projected cut line at 11 over. The Saskatoon Berries are off to the WCBL final for the first time in franchise history, completing a sweep of the Moose Jaw Miller Express with the 7-4 win at home last night. Swift Current's Ethan Murdoch went 0-for-5 with three strikeouts, while Aiden Kilshaw, another local Ball alum, drove in a couple of runs. The Berries will face the Sylvan Lake Gulls, who swept the Okotoks Dogs with a 9-8 win last night to punch their ticket to the final for the second year in a row. The best of three series starts Saturday night in Sylvan Lake. And Swift Current's Tate Zimmerman is bringing home a bronze medal from the Special Olympics Canada Summer Games in Medicine Hat. The swimmer finished third in the final of the 100-meter individual medley with a time of 2 minutes, 11.8 seconds. Zimmerman and fellow local swimmer Tyler Servant will be back in the pool at the Big Marble Go Center today. Meanwhile, Danny Goble, Malcolm Goble, and Kyle Froese are part of Saskatchewan's softball team at the Games. They dropped a 10-7 decision to Team New Brunswick yesterday and will wrap up round-robin play against PEI this morning. And Swift Current's Chelsea Proctor is off to a 1-1 start in bocce, winning her first match 13-6 over New Brunswick's Victoria Nelson before falling 12-7 to Ontario's Kristen Dominguez. The games continue through Saturday in Medicine Hat. If something's happening in your community, from breaking news to big game scores, tell us first. Call 306-773-NEWS or click Submit News on Swift Current Online.
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2: Now with a look at your five-day forecast. Mainly cloudy today with rain beginning this morning and the risk of a thunderstorm this afternoon with a high of 18. Tonight, rain and the risk of a thunderstorm early this evening and a low of 11. Tomorrow, mainly cloudy with a 60% chance of rain and a high of 19. Tomorrow night, cloudy with 30% chance of showers and a low of 10. Clearing on Saturday with a high of 21, and the sunshine returns for Sunday and Monday with a high of 26 on Sunday and a high of 23 on Monday. And there are some great Saskatchewan deals to be had at bargain prices. See what you can grab today by heading to the auction page on Swift Current Online and bid on some fantastic items in the Swift Current Online and the Save More Saskatchewan online auction.
9: Taking a look at the markets, canola, November 798.20, up 380. January 807.40, up 380. Spring wheat, Minneapolis, September $6.81. Hard red winter wheat, September $262. Wheat, September $660.75, up $8. Corn, September $453.50, down $3.50. Oats, September $321, down $2.25. Soybeans, August $1,167, up $2.25. Soybean meal, August $311, up $7.60. Soybean oil, August $68.96, up 51 cents. Feeder cattle, August $342.60. Live cattle, August $228.20. Lean hogs, August $95.42. The Canadian dollar is 71 cents, and crude oil, West Texas Intermediate, $83.37. For Golden West, I'm Glendalee Allen Voss.
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whoever you are lifting up in the air to that song, you can put them down. That was, of course, a classic there from Bill Medley and Jennifer Warren's I've Had the Time of My Life. And hopefully you are having the time of your life on this Thursday morning. You are listening to The Morning Show here on CKSW 570 just after 11 o'clock. I am Tara here with you. Now, not only is it Thursday, it is also August the 13th. And here is what's worth celebrating today. If you are a left-hander, it's all about you today because it is International Left-Handers Day. If you're looking for an idea for lunch or dinner, or maybe you haven't had breakfast yet, it is National Filet Mignon Day today. And it is also National Prosecco Day today as well. That sounds delightful. A little Prosecco, a little filet mignon, that's a good day right there. There you go. Those are all the things that we are celebrating today on this August the 13th. We got some more great music on the way for you right now. It's REO Speedwagon. Can't Fight This Feeling.

0: 11:26 on this Thursday morning here on CKSW 570. Just heard there from Glass Tiger featuring Rod Stewart and My Town. I am Tara with you on the morning show. Right now we're going to take another look at a few more of the fantastic items that are up for bids in our Swift Current online auction. Let's take a look at a few of the bigger items that you can bid on, including a Banff Billiards pool table. Just over $6,600 value from Spa-tacular and Medicine Hat. That could be yours for a bid of just $1,984 right now. We also have a Woodwind smoker and grill package, $2,951 value from CM Extreme Grills here in Swift Current, just $1,181 to start the bidding on that one right now. And we do also have a couple of $1,500 gift certificates from AgriCare here in Swift Current that could be yours for a starting bid of just $600. That is less than half price. So make sure you head on over to the auction page on Swift Current Online. Check out all the great items that are up for bids in not only the Swift Current Online auction, but also the Save More Saskatchewan online auction, and get your bids in before everything wraps up on August the 19th. 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Coming up, we are getting ready to buy, sell, and trade with Trading Post at 11:30.
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0: Now with a look at your five-day forecast. Mainly cloudy today with rain beginning this morning and the risk of a thunderstorm this afternoon with a high of 18. Tonight, rain and the risk of a thunderstorm early this evening and a low of 11. Tomorrow, mainly cloudy with a 60% chance of rain and a high of 19. Tomorrow night, cloudy with 30% chance of showers and
3: and a low of 10. Clearing on Saturday with a high of 21, and the sunshine returns for Sunday and Monday with a high of 26 on Sunday and a high of 23 on Monday. And there are some great Saskatchewan deals to be had at bargain prices. 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
1: 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I am Tara Garcia here with you until noon today, and we are getting ready to buy, sell, and trade. 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Good morning. You're on Trading Post.
2: Hi. I have four super cute orange kittens to give away. 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
1: All right. 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
2: Thank you.
1: Thank you. Have a great day.
2: You too. Thanks.
1: Bye. All right, we are going to head on over to our text line this morning and see what we got there. Let's see. 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Again, that's 306-750-3372. And next, we have for sale a 16-foot 1979 Vanguard aluminum fishing boat, 25-horsepower electric start with trailer, in good shape, just went through and is ready to hook on and go fishing. 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That's 306-774-4480. And we're going to head back to the phone lines. Good morning. You're on Trading Post.
3: Hi, Tara. Tara, how are you today?
1: I'm doing good. How's your day going?
3: Yeah, perfect.
1: Good. 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
1: All right. 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
3: Thanks, dear.
1: Thank you. 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And let's head back to the phone lines. Good morning. You're on Trading Post.
4: Yeah, I'm selling a Super Nintendo Mini, and I'll sell it for a recent price. 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
1: All right, so again, you're selling a Super Nintendo Mini, and again, that contact number is 306-774-3911.
4: Yeah.
1: Perfect. 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
4: You too. Bye.
1: Bye. 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And we got someone looking for a Yamaha 65cc or 85cc or a Honda 65cc or 85cc motorcycle. Can be older, but must run good. And the contact number 306-741-6296. 306-741-6296. Good morning. You're on Trading Post.
5: Yes, good morning. On Tuesday, there was somebody had some 16-inch studded winter tires for sale.
1: Okay.
5: And I missed their phone number if they could give me a call. And my number is 315-1271. And I'm also looking to buy some 16-inch tires at the same phone number.
1: Okay.
5: And I've also got a 5-burner Chef King barbecue for sale. It's like brand new. And they can phone me at the same number.
1: All right. So again, the person that called Tuesday with the 16-inch winter tires, if they can give you a call, you are also looking for 16-inch tires, and you have that barbecue for sale. And again, that number for all of those things, it was 306-315-1271.
5: Yes. Thank you, and have a good day.
1: You too. Thanks for calling. Bye.
5: Yeah, bye.
1: All right, we are going to take our first commercial break here on Trading Post this morning, but don't go anywhere because we're going to be right back.
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1: 1490. Hope you're having a fantastic Thursday morning. I am Tara here with you until noon today. We still got about 20 minutes here. Plenty of time to buy, sell, and trade. And if you have something to buy, sell, or trade, you can give me a call. Give me a text. Same number, 306-778-3247. Phone lines are once again open. Now let's head back to our emails and see what we got there. For sale, we have an 11-inch Sabre welding flax buncher. $2,500 is what they're looking for. And if you are interested, you can text 306-796-7441. That number again, 306-796-7441. And please text that number. Let's see here. Oh, we got a call coming in, so we're going to head to the phone lines. Good morning. You are on Trading Post.
11: Hi, I have some upright freezers and some fridges for sale. My number is 773-6103, extension 707.
1: All right. So again, that was some upright freezers and fridge for sale. And again, that contact number was 306-773-6103, extension 707.
11: Correct. Thank you.
1: Thank you. Have a great day.
11: Bye.
1: Bye. All right. Just came across this email. I think that was the gentleman that had called in earlier, asking about this one that we read the other day. There was someone that had for sale four studded winter tires in good condition. The size was 205/60R16. So they're looking for $50 for the four of them. If you would like that contact number again, the number to call 306-773-6371. Again, that's 306-773-6371. And I was going to go back to the text line, but we got a call coming in, so we're going to go to the phone lines. Good morning. You're on Trading Post.
12: Hi. I have for sale a lounge chair. 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
1: All right. So again, that was a zero gravity chair, that you had for sale. And again, that number 306-741-5331.
12: Right.
1: Perfect.
12: Thank you.
1: Thank you. Have a great day. All right. 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
8: Good morning. 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
1: Perfect. 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
1: Bye-bye. 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And the contact number 306-741-3999. Again, that's 306-741-3999. Next, we have for sale another vehicle here. It is the Dodge Journey tires with rims, not the vehicle. They have Dodge Journey tires with rims, also a Ford F-150 that needs some work, and they have some firewood, and they will do odd yard jobs. Contact number for any of those items, 306-750-2874. That's 306-750-2874. And no calls coming in just at the moment, but just a reminder, don't forget to head on over to Swift Current Online and check out the auction page, the Swift Current Online auction and the Save More Saskatchewan online auction are both alive now. It's your chance to bid, buy, and save. Get yourself a great deal on hundreds of items worth over $184,000. So you are sure to find something for everyone, but you want to make sure you get your bids in before everything wraps up coming up next Wednesday, August the 19th. We are going to take our final commercial break here on Trading Post this morning, and we will be back with the last portion of the show. Now with a look at your five-day forecast. Mainly cloudy today with rain beginning this morning and the risk of a thunderstorm this afternoon with a high of 18. Tonight, rain and the risk of a thunderstorm early this evening and a low of 11. Tomorrow, mainly cloudy with 60% chance of rain and a high of 19. Tomorrow night, cloudy with 30% chance of showers and a low of 10. Clearing on Saturday with a high of 21, and the sunshine returns for Sunday and Monday with a high of 26 on Sunday. Sunday and a high of 23 on Monday. And there are some great Saskatchewan deals to be had at bargain prices. See what you can grab today by heading to the auction page on Swift Current Online and bid on some fantastic items in the Swift Current Online and the Save More Saskatchewan online auction.
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1: Welcome back to Trading Post here on CKSW 570 and Country 1490. Well, we have about 8 minutes left here. Plenty of time, again, still to go through some calls, texts, emails, whatever you got. I'll take it. Phone lines are open. 306-778-3247. Again, you can call or text that number as well. We are going to head back to the text line, speaking of text right now, and see what we got there. We got for sale a 2005 Chevy Colorado, 2.8 liter, 5-speed manual, good on gas, asking $3,000 for that. And the contact number, 306-741-4467. That's 306-741-4467. And we're going to head back to the phone lines.
18: Is that it?
1: Good morning. You're on Trading Post.
18: Yeah, good morning. How are you this morning?
1: Good. How are you?
18: I'm good. I got a sofa hutch table for sale.
1: Okay.
18: And it's in very good condition. I'm only asking $45. And a whole pile of Corral dishes in mint condition.
1: Okay.
18: And the phone number is 773.

0: Hey, I've got a couple 225 65 R17 winter tires. Two of them like new condition, and one that's like new but a little tread on one side, so it might be good for a spare. Reasonably priced, 773-7976.
1: All right. So again, and that size of the tires again, it was 225/65 R17, and those are winter tires. And again, that contact number is 773-7976.
0: Thanks.
1: Thank you. Have a good day. All right. Next in our emails, we got someone looking for a few laying hens, just about 5 to 10. If you can help them out, their contact number, 306-315-2120. That's 306-315-2120. 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One didn't fit properly. You can text if interested, 306-774-9269. That's 306-774-9269. And it looks like we've got through all our calls, texts, and emails for today. Nothing else coming in right now, so we're going to end Trading Post a few minutes early today. But thank you so much for joining me. I hope you have a great rest of your Thursday, and we'll be back with more Trading Post coming up next Tuesday morning at 11:30. Take care.
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2: Good afternoon. I'm Kirsty Hansen. A police and EMS response in Swift Current this morning has been confirmed to involve a person in distress. Swift Current Municipal RCMP say officers were called to assist Hutch Ambulance at the reservoir off Perth Drive. Multiple police vehicles and EMS personnel were seen near the water treatment facility earlier this morning. RCMP confirmed there is no danger to the public. A $100 lottery ticket has turned into a $5,000 payday for a Swift Current man. Neil Patel won the prize on a Scratch and Win Lux Multiplier ticket. The winning ticket was purchased at Fast Gas Plus at 455 North Service Road East. Saskatchewan Lottery says Patel bought and checked the ticket on the same day in July. Patel says the win is unbelievable. SaskPower has rescheduled a power outage for Pembroke early next week. The Crown Corporation announced this morning power will be out in the community for customers from 10 in the morning until 2 in the afternoon on Monday. Jewelry, baking, artwork, and a variety of other handcrafted goods will be available at the Sippin' Shop coming up on Wednesday, August 19th at Lucky Charlie's. Haley Volk, organizer of the Sippin' Shop, explains it's a chance to leave the kids at home and treat yourself with some friends.
3: Lucky's is pairing up with me. We're doing some drink specials. We'll probably have some appies going on. I have 12 vendors as of right now. There is a couple others I was talking to this Phil. Otherwise, it's from 6 till 10. Hopefully, you'll have a good turnout. And then if this one goes well, we're hoping to do another one come fallish, winter, a little bit later on in the season type of deal.
2: Volk says the Sippin' Shop is free to attend. With the crop variability in the prairies, Cereals Canada is reminding growers that proper timing is essential when applying pre-harvest glyphosate. Krista Zusick is Director of Crop Protection and Production.
4: Grain moisture must be below 30%. Practically speaking, this means the crop has reached the hard dough stage. So to test this in the field, farmers can use, we call it the thumbnail test. So taking a kernel from the middle of the head and pressing your thumbnail firmly into it, and you know, when it feels firm and it leaves that visible dent, you know you're, you know, at or you're below that 30% threshold.
2: She notes applying glyphosate before the hard dough stage can result in higher residue levels, quality concerns, and potential market access issues.
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5: I'm Colin Powers with a look at sports. Kyle's Chloe Wills has made the first cut of her career at the Canadian Junior Girls Golf Championship in Caledon, Ontario. The Saskatchewan Golf Resort golfer shot a 9 over 80 to finish at 15 over par, one shot clear of the cut line. Her second round, which started yesterday, was interrupted twice by rain before she finished the final 10 holes this morning. Wills is tied for 64th and will tee off in her third round this afternoon. She's one of just two Saskatchewan golfers to make the cut. Meanwhile, Swift Current's Matty Schmies also made his first cut at the Canadian Junior Boys Golf Championship in Regina. We'll have an update on his third round on Swift Current Online. With cooler temperatures on the way, it's a reminder that hockey season is just around the corner. The Swift Current Broncos are getting ready for another season, but the team is reaching out to the community for some help with billets. The Broncos are looking for local families who can open their homes to players attending the upcoming training camp, as well as players who will be with the team throughout the season. Austin Mattis, the Broncos broadcast and community relations manager, says there are several benefits to becoming a billet family.
6: Opportunity for people to, you know, give back to the organization, give back to the community, and create a long-lasting relationship. We post.
5: Anyone interested in becoming a billet can contact the Broncos office. Southwest Saskatchewan competitors posted strong results at the Kyle Community Rodeo last weekend. Morse's Tufton McLeod won tie-down roping, while Swift Current's Tori Hansen took first in ladies barrel racing. McLeod and Consul's Braden Brost also won team roping. Several other Southwest competitors earned top five finishes throughout the rodeo. Full results can be found on Swift Current Online. And Week 11 in the CFL kicks off tonight with the Calgary Stampeders hosting the BC Lions. It's the first of three games in the row for the Stamps at McMahon Stadium after playing their last three on the road, including a 33-30 loss to the Toronto Argonauts last week. The Lions beat the Tiger Cats 27-24 on Saturday as quarterback Nathan Rourke returned from injury. The Saskatchewan Roughriders played their next game on Saturday in Hamilton. Have a story tip or score to share? Let us know. Call 306-773-NEWS or click Submit News on Swift Current Online.
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2: Good afternoon. This is Kirsty Hansen back with the 5-day forecast. This afternoon, we'll see risk of a thunderstorm with a high of 18 and a low of 11 later on. Tomorrow and Saturday, we can expect mainly clouds and highs around 20. Then on Sunday and Monday, sunny with highs from 23 to 26. 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
7: Tara joining you here on your lunch hour in this Thursday afternoon here on CKSW 570. Hope you're having a terrific day so far. We got a classic coming up on the way from Queen and a very fun event starting up tonight. Sidewalk Days starts with some late night shopping, runs right through to Saturday. And we're going to be talking a bit more about that coming up in the next break.
8: The Executive Director of Farm and Food Care Saskatchewan says the 2026 edition of Saskatchewan Open Farm Days was very well received. I'm Bruce Cochran, and this is Farmscape, produced on behalf of North America's pork producers. I'll be back in a moment. This past weekend, as part of Farm and Food Care Saskatchewan's third annual Saskatchewan Open Farm Days, the public was invited to participate in a variety of activities designed to highlight Saskatchewan agriculture or visit any one of approximately 36 venues that opened their doors to the public. Farm and Food Care Saskatchewan Executive Director Clinton Monchuk says when people understand how their food is produced, it generates a higher degree of confidence in the food system.
9: So when we do our research and look at how can we actually make an impact with the public in terms of building trust when it comes to agriculture, we know that having conversations directly from farmers or ranchers or people who work in the industry with consumers builds that trust. So creating an opportunity where, you know, farm gates are open to the general public, people can go out and talk to farmers, ranchers, people who work in the industry, this just creates more trust. So in a lot of instances, they just wanted to learn more about what is happening outside the city limits. So case in point, when we went to one of the bigger farms, 16 Grains, which is just outside of Saskatoon, to get that experience, to have those individuals talk and understand how much land an average farmer would actually crop and harvest every year, and some of the technologies that actually go into farming nowadays. For some of these people, it truly was mind-blowing. They had never thought about it before. They didn't understand, you know, the sheer size of what our farms are today and the efficiencies that go within that. Having that opportunity to talk to people and let them understand what truly happens on farms is just nothing but positive for the agriculture industry in general.
8: Monchuk says total attendance is still being calculated, but indications are the response was positive. He notes further information on the activities of Farm and Food Care Saskatchewan can be found at farmfoodcaresk.org, while information on Saskatchewan Open Farm Days can be found at skopenfarmdays.ca. For more, visit farmscape.ca. I'm Bruce Cochran.
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11: 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I'm Adam Piccalo with Piccalo Prairie Wealth Group. 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
12: Heartland Livestock Market Report. It's Brett Jensen reporting from the Swift Current Yards. 200 head on offer this week, and here's how it went. Good cows traded from 245 to 260. The medium cow is $1.80 to 245. Heiferettes, 280 to 360. The big open heifers should add their first calf this year, 310 to 395. The good bulls traded from 240 up to 295. Folks, our fall schedule is out. Be sure to phone into the office here and book your calves into them prime time dates and get your calves into the pre-sorts you'd like to be in. 773-3174. 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
16: Crop organizations are reminding producers that the decisions made in the days leading up to harvest can have a lasting impact on grain quality, market access, and ultimately the value of the crop. Experts agree that proper timing and product selection for pre-harvest applications or dry down are critical. Cereals Canada is emphasizing that glyphosate should be used as a weed management tool and not as a way to speed up harvest. Krista Zuzak, Director of Crop Protection and Production, says growers need to carefully scout fields before making any application.
4: Managing these weeds late this season reduces competition and it sets up cleaner fields for next year's growing season. I think often we think glyphosate is kind of that core systemic product that's used. Growers do also need to, you know, carefully look at their overall harvest strategy and ensure that, you know, they're using it properly for perennial weed control. Before getting into a cereal field with the sprayer, farmers really need to carefully assess their field uniformity. I think that's one of the biggest things. And because crops don't always mature evenly, timing really needs to be done based on the least mature parts of the field. So if those late tillers or those patches are still green and high in moisture, you're not ready to spray. Growers also need to ensure that they're respecting the proper pre-harvest interval or the PHI with their timing for application and harvest. And I would say finally, something I'll emphasize today is for farmers to really in advance confirm with their grain buyer on their acceptance policies. So especially for crops like barley, where glyphosate might not be acceptable. So for cereals, the golden rule we think of and that we share on our Keep It Clean site and our guidelines is that grain moisture must be below 30%. Practically speaking, this means the crop has reached the hard dough stage.
16: The Canola Council of Canada says understanding the purpose of different harvest aids is equally important. Chris Mancher, Manager of Research, Innovation, and Resilience, says growers have several options available depending on crop conditions and harvest objectives.
17: I would kind of break them up into three different categories. One is being a desiccant, where you need to kind of dry down that crop, reduce that amount of green material that you do not want to feed into your combine, and also is quite beneficial if you're looking at straight cutting too. One of the other options is taking a look at managing an uneven crop. There may be some staginess across the field, depending on plant establishment or high and low spots that may have either had too dry of weather or too wet of weather this season. And then the last thing is taking a look at weed control. So if you got some weeds that you may want to manage a little bit coming into harvest to, again, reduce that green material going through your combine, that's great. But usually later season weed control isn't primarily tailored towards managing the weed seeds. That's usually done earlier in the season.
16: Manter says timing varies significantly depending on the product used. HeedLQ applications generally occur when canola reaches 65 to 80% seed color change. Diquox are applied later when about 90% of the seeds have turned brown. Glyphosate, meantime, is used primarily for weed control and is typically applied around 50 to 60% seed color change. He says environmental conditions and field variability should always be considered when planning applications. Pulse Canada is delivering a similar message. Director of Crop Protection Mike Hutton says growers need to recognize the difference between products designed to control weeds and products intended to act as desiccants. Pulse Canada's Director of Crop Protection, Mike Hutton, warning pulse producers against using glufosinate as a desiccant, noting the importance of following staging and label instructions.
18: Labels lay out the key instructions to reduce market acceptance risks from residues, but you know, MRLs are set out by individual countries. They don't have an MRL established. Sometimes they use a default value. Sometimes it's basically the level of detection. The limits are ultimately determined by the markets your buyer's trying to sell into.
16: Industry groups are also encouraging growers to check with grain buyers before making any applications, as residue tolerances and acceptance policies can vary by crop and destination market. For Golden West, I'm Glendalee Allen Vossler.
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0: I'm Darian, folks. Joining me on the phone from Lac Pelche, Candice.
1: Good morning. How are you?
0: I'm doing good. How are you doing?
1: Great.
0: Right on. And you guys got a few events coming up this weekend. What's all coming up this weekend?
1: You betcha. We have our 6th annual beanbag tournament, which is a huge success around the lake here. Registration starts at 12, games start at 12:30, and it's 16 and older for that.
0: Okay, awesome. And you got some live entertainment as well going on with that?
1: Mm-hmm. Yeah, at 7 o'clock, we're going to have the Gecko Band. They're quite popular around here. They're a band from Mexico, and they tour all over Canada, and we have them coming back again. So that will be Saturday evening at 7 o'clock, and that's a $10 admission for that.
0: And where can people go to find more information on events happening out at Lac Pelche?
1: We have a few more events throughout the summer, so you can always check on our webpage at lacpelcheregionalpark.ca or on our social medias. We're always posting stuff on there.
0: Okay, right on. Well, good luck with everything this weekend, and thanks for taking the time today.
1: Thank you.
2: How you doing out?

0: Brownsville Station and smoking in the boys' room. There'll be none of that. It is 12:27 on this Thursday afternoon. You're listening to CKSW 570 with myself, Tara. Now, a little bit earlier this morning, our good friend Chris Martins from Country 94.1 and Country 1490 had a chance to sit down and speak with Callie Moberg, who is not only a local business owner, but she's also part of the Swift Current Downtown Business Association, and she told us all about Sidewalk Days, which kicks off today.
1: This morning in the Country 94.1 Country 1490 Morning Show, the Vice President of the Swift Current Downtown Business Community, Callie Moberg, is along with us. Good morning.
2: Good morning.
1: How are you doing so far today?
2: Great. How are you?
1: I am wonderful, thank you. So, Callie, it is exciting. Thursday, Friday, and Saturday, Sidewalk Days is now returned here in Swift Current. Tell us a little bit about what's going on.
2: Yeah, absolutely. So we're going to have late night shopping tonight, Thursday. So you can stop by anytime until about 9 or 10 to keep the streets busy. Despite the weather today, hopefully we'll have some tents out there to keep us dry. So make sure you come down. We're going to have food trucks. We're going to have sales. Every business will be open late. And then Friday, Saturday, regular business hours. Some might stay open a little bit later.
1: Mm-hmm.
2: And then Saturday is going to be a great day with Market Square in the morning and all of the same events going on throughout the day. So make sure you come and find some local sales, some good food, good entertainment. It'll be really fun.
1: Absolutely. So maybe talk just a little bit about the last few years. The one nice thing about Sidewalk Days, you know, from a consumer standpoint that, you know, I've noticed, I guess you could say, is the fact that it's grown. You know, there are more businesses that are, you know, setting up shop outside of their areas, you know, whether it be under tents or not. And there's just more involvement. There's more community members that are coming out to do the shopping during that. So, you know, talk about what that means, you know, for the businesses in the community, seeing the support come through.
2: Definitely. It's been amazing to see this event grow so much in the last little bit. You can follow us along on our social medias, and we do post a lot about that on there. And, of course, a huge thank you to Golden West Broadcasting for sponsoring this event. Definitely helps to make this event go a lot further within surrounding communities. We see a lot of people traveling in for it. It's definitely an event of the summer for downtown Swift Current, and all of our business members are so grateful for the support. To see everybody come out and shop all at once is truly amazing. It makes downtown feel so cozy. It definitely feels like something out of a movie when you see all of the people together talking, socializing, grabbing some food. There'll be lineups for everything. So amazing. Huge shout out to our downtown business members for putting on different sales, events, pop-ups to attract more people each time. Definitely adds to the event as well.
1: Most definitely.
2: Make sure you check out any pop-ups that might be down there. Our membership is always open for downtown business members, so having businesses add and bring their stuff to the streets is awesome for this event. We encourage all of our members to bring stuff out onto the street, whether that's their own inventory or bringing a pop-up of some sort. We've had those as well.
1: Mm-hmm.
2: And it truly makes the event just so much more fun.
1: Wonderful. Anything else that you wanted to add this morning, Callie?
2: No, I don't think so. I just want everyone to have an amazing weekend. Come support local, find some great shopping, some good food, and hopefully enjoy the really nice weather.
1: Absolutely. Thank you so much for coming on the show, Callie. We appreciate it.
2: Thank you so much. Have
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4: I'm Kirsty Hansen, and here's what's coming up in news. Police responded to a report of a person in distress this morning near the city's water treatment plant. A Swift Current man is $50,000 richer after winning big on a scratch ticket. And a rescheduled power outage is planned for Monday in the Pembrey area.
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4: Good afternoon. This is Kirsty Hansen back with the five-day forecast. This afternoon, we'll see risk of a thunderstorm with a high of 18 and a low of 11 later on. Tomorrow and Saturday, we can expect mainly clouds and highs around 20. Then on Sunday and Monday, sunny with highs from 23 to 26. 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

0: Everywhere. That was the one and only Fleetwood Mac taking us close to the 1 o'clock hour on this Thursday afternoon here on CKSW 570. If you are on your lunch hour and you have a few moments, make sure you head on over to Swift Current Online and click on the auction page and take a look at some of the great items that are up for bids in the Swift Current Online auction. Right now, we're going to take a look at a few of the items that are up for bids in the hotel and accommodations category. If you are looking to take a night away, we can help you out with that. We have a number of one night stays and a king room $149 value from Wyndham Garden Inn in Medicine Hat that you can bid on and have a great night out while you are in Medicine Hat. And while you're in Medicine Hat, you're probably going to be hungry. And if you head on over to the restaurant and food and grocery category of the auction, I'm sure you'll be able to find some great gift certificates for some restaurants in Medicine Hat, including a $50 gift card from Tony Roma's that you can bid on right now. That's $22 on that one right now. And of course, we have a number of local restaurants in the auction as well, including Mei Mei's Chinese restaurant. We got a number of gift certificates for there, and also Smitty's, Boston Pizza, Original Joe's, H5 Dough to Go, you name it, we got it. So make sure you head on over to Swift Current Online and check out the hundreds of items that are up for bids in the auction, as well as the Save More Saskatchewan online auction, both of which wrap up on August the 19th.
1: I'm Kirsty Hansen, and here's what's coming up in news. Police responded to a report of a person in distress this morning near the city's water treatment plant. A Swift Current man is $50,000 richer after winning big on a scratch ticket. And a rescheduled power outage is planned for Monday in the Pambrin area.
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2: Good afternoon. I'm Kirsty Hansen. Swift Current Municipal RCMP say there is no danger to the public following a police and EMS response this morning. Police were called to assist Hutch Ambulance with a person in distress on Perth Drive at the Water Treatment Facility Reservoir. RCMP say they will not be releasing any additional details. A Swift Current man is $50,000 richer after a $100 scratch and win ticket paid off in a big way. Neil Patel won one of the top prizes on a Lux Multiplier ticket. Saskatchewan Lottery says Patel bought and checked the winning ticket on the same day in July. It was purchased at Fast Gas Plus on the North Service Road East in Swift Current. Patel describes the win as unbelievable. Pamburn residents will be without power for several hours on August 17th as Sask Power crews complete plant work in the area. The outage will run from 10 a.m. to 2 p.m. and affect 69 customers. Joel Cherry with Sask Power explains why the work is needed.
3: The reason we need that outage is to safely install a new power line, which will add redundancy and improve reliability for our customers in that area.
2: A sip and shop at Lucky Charlie's Pub and Pool on Wednesday evening will offer drink specials and handmade items, including artwork, spices, and jewelry. Haley Volk, organizer of the Sip and Shop, says the event is free to attend and will have a little bit of everything.
4: It was kind of like a last-minute decision to try and host a Sip and Shop. So we have it on a weekday. I do know that. It's a little bit of a not a normal weekend thing. So I'm hoping we have a good turnout, but there's no guarantee. Most trade shows are on weekends, and people are always busy on weekends typically.
2: The event runs from 6 p.m. to 10 p.m., featuring at least a dozen different vendors from around southwestern Saskatchewan. Variable growing conditions this season mean growers need to carefully evaluate crop maturity before making pre-harvest applications. Krista Zusick is Director of Crop Protection and Production for Cereals Canada.
5: And because crops don't always mature evenly, timing really needs to be done based on the least mature parts of the field. So if those late tillers or those patches are still green and high in moisture, you're not ready to spray. Growers also need to ensure that they're respecting the proper pre-harvest interval or the PHI with their timing for application and harvest.
2: Sussex knows glyphosate should not be used as a crop desiccant. It's a systemic herbicide and is not registered as a crop desiccant.
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6: I'm Colin Powers with a look at sports. Kyle's Chloe Wills has made her first career cut at the Canadian Junior Girls Championship in Caledon, Ontario. The Sask Landing Golf Resort golfer shot a 9 over 80 in her second round, finishing at 15 over par and one shot clear of the cut line. Her round was interrupted twice by rain yesterday before she finished her final 10 holes this morning. She carded three birdies and sits tied for 64th, 21 shots back of the lead. Wills tees off in her third round this afternoon. She's one of only two Saskatchewan golfers to make the cut, alongside Warman's Alicia Liu. Meanwhile, Swift Current's Matty Schmies made his first cut at the Canadian Junior Boys Championship yesterday in Regina. The Swift Current Broncos are looking for billets ahead of the upcoming training camp and the 2026-27 season. The team is seeking families willing to open their homes to players attending training camp, as well as those who will remain with the Broncos throughout the season. Broncos Broadcasting Community Relations Manager Austin Mattis says billeting is an opportunity for families to support both the team and the community.
7: Right, we always want to add people to the list, and especially with training camp coming up, whether we're looking for beds or if a new player comes in, and we're trying to give him a place that he can call home. So we're
6: Mattis adds that billeting can be a rewarding experience, allowing families to give back while building a long-lasting relationship with the Broncos player. Southwest Saskatchewan competitors found plenty of success at the Outlook Rodeo last weekend. Glentworth's Jesse Popiscol won tie-down roping, while Maple Creek's Janae Wilson took first in ladies' barrel racing. McCoy Monteau of Gravelberg won team roping, and East End's Joe Van Zandt won novice saddle bronc riding. Maple Creek's Danae Kraft also tied for first in ladies' breakaway roping. Full Outlook Rodeo results can be found on Swift Current Online. And Week 11 in the CFL kicks off tonight with the Calgary Stampeders hosting the BC Lions. The Saskatchewan Roughriders play their next game on Saturday in Hamilton. From local news to local sports, we're here for your updates. 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
2: Good afternoon. This is Kirsty Hansen back with the 5-day forecast. This afternoon, we'll see risk of a thunderstorm with a high of 18 and a low of 11 later on. Tomorrow and Saturday, we can expect mainly clouds and highs around 20. Then on Sunday and Monday, sunny with highs from 23 to 26. 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

Aerosmith kicking off the 1 o'clock hour on this Thursday afternoon with Angel. I am Tara here with you on this Thursday afternoon, or pre-Friday, as I like to call it. We are getting you through your workday with some more great music. Right now, we're going to have some fun with Wang Chung.

0: Situation Critical. That was the one and only Platinum Blonde taking us into 119 on this Thursday afternoon here on CKSW 570. Now, tomorrow, make sure you don't have any lunch plans, or if you do, cancel them. Make sure you come and join us for our next Taste of Summer Charity Barbecue. You will find us set up out front of the Innovation Federal Credit Union from 11:30 to 1. And this is all brought to you by Lens Plumbing and Heating. For a minimum $10 donation, you will get yourself a burger, chips, and a drink. And all the proceeds are going to be going towards the Southwest Newcomer Welcome Center. And a little earlier this morning, our good friend Chris Martins had a chance to speak to a few of our friends from the Newcomer Welcome Center about the barbecue.
1: 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Good morning.
2: Good morning, Chris.
1: How's everybody doing today?
2: We're doing good and excited tomorrow.
1: Absolutely, Dina. We're excited as well, too. It is our Taste of Summer Charity Barbecue, our next one coming up tomorrow here in front of the Innovation Federal Credit Union. And our charity of choice this time around is the Newcomer Welcome Center. So, it'll be great to have you guys along.
2: Yes, and we are so excited to be receiving this sponsorship this week. When we received the news, we were like, oh, thank you so much, because we would be able to do a lot for our programs and services for our newcomers, right? So.
1: Absolutely. A lot of the credit, or most of the credit, to be honest with you, goes to the community. You know, we put these barbecues on, but, we need the people to come out and eat. That's the biggest thing. And we're very fortunate that we have people that are happy to come out and enjoy a barbecue and then make their donations as well, too. So maybe talk a little bit about said programs as well, too. You said, you know, the money would help to go to different programs here at the Welcome Center. So what would some of those programs be that they'd be assisting?
3: Oh, yeah. The fundraiser from Barbecue will support our community programs. That includes employment workshops, newcomer orientation sessions, and activities that help newcomers and families feel connected and supported. They settle in Sift Current.
1: Absolutely. And it's fantastic to see, you know, the Newcomer Welcome Center is such a blessing here in our community, just with the variety of individuals that come in and the new community members that become a part of it. And Viju, you've seen a lot of this as well, too. You've seen a lot of community members come and go. You've been at the Welcome Center for many, many years. So, talk about what it's like seeing new Canadians or new individuals coming in and then really integrating into the community.
4: Yeah, so I believe that, you know, the newcomers here, they are fortunate. You know, when they come here, they have, a really fantastic community. They support newcomers and they help each other, right? So, and then we try to help, as a welcome center, we try to help newcomers with employment support, school system navigation, you know, searching for affordable living, health card, driver's license. 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
1: Absolutely. So tomorrow from 11:30 through until 1 o'clock will be our Taste of Summer Charity Barbecue. There will be members of the Newcomer Welcome Center on hand tomorrow as well, too, to answer questions you might have. And enjoy a tasty barbecued burger, or two or three, however. I mean, there's no limit, right?
2: Exactly.
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1: wonderful. Well, Dina, Viju, Brolene, we appreciate the three of you coming on by the show this morning.
2: Thank you so much for inviting us.
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6: Good afternoon. This is Kirsty Hansen back with the 5-day forecast. This afternoon, we'll see risk of a thunderstorm with a high of 18 and a low of 11 later on. Tomorrow and Saturday, we can expect mainly clouds and highs around 20. Then on Sunday and Monday, sunny with highs from 23 to 26. 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

Def Leppard and Pour Some Sugar on Me, taking us into 126 on this Thursday afternoon here on CKSW 570 with myself, Tara. Make sure you stay tuned. Coming up, we're going to be talking about a very interesting new app called Egg 360 Technologies. It's basically an operating system for the modern grain farm. And there is a chance for you to bid on a number of 12-month subscriptions to Egg 360 in the Save More Saskatchewan online auction. But I'm going to have some more details about it coming up in the next break, so make sure you stay tuned. Right now, we've got some more great music for you from Gordon Lightfoot. It's The Wreck of the Edmund Fitzgerald.

0: Martha and the Muffins taking us into 139 on this Thursday afternoon here on CKSW 570 with Echo Beach. Now, a little earlier this morning, our good friend Chris Martins from Country 94.1 and Country 1490 had a chance to speak on the phone with CEO and founder of a brand new app called Egg 360. It's basically an operating system for the modern grain farm. And Mike Murphy, who is the CEO and founder, told us a bit more about Egg 360. And you can actually bid on a 12-month subscription to Egg 360 in the Save More Saskatchewan online auction.
1: Yeah, so in short, Egg 360 is a farm platform, both on web and mobile, that connects your farm, your operations, your books, your finances, your HR, labor, the operations, agronomy, and so much more, all into one place. So if you are tired of juggling or balancing your farm across five different logins, several spreadsheets, Egg 360 has been built with the farmer first in mind.
2: So a big part of, farming operations nowadays, of course, technology plays such a huge, huge part in that. So how does it actually kind of help that farmer's day-to-day life and potentially save them money?
1: Yeah, so the inevitable of farming is technology and the growth of it. It is it's growing at a rapid pace, and it's a struggle sometimes for farmers to keep up and also ingest all the costs that is part of these technologies. So 360 is live with all the integrations with your major OEMs like your John Deere's and your CNH's and many more. So it feeds everything automatically in for you. There's nothing really for you to do but confirm to keep everything accurate, to dial in your cost per acre, and again, so much more. As well, on top of that, there is our dedicated AI that's embedded in each feature and module throughout Egg 360. So I've made it so simple that if you can take a photo or send a text message, you can use it. And to give you a live example, our number one user on Egg 360 right now, specifically the AI that we have on there, is 75 years old. It is so easy. You just chat to her. Her name is Lily, and she does everything for you, basically, as well as full voice capabilities, full writing capabilities, generating documents for you. It's pretty extensive, but super, super simple, and it is a fraction of the cost that farmers are paying today for both in-house platforms as well as outsourcing to external services.
2: Excellent, Mike. So, as far as farm operations go, you know, in Saskatchewan, Alberta, wherever, I mean, they go from anywhere from, you know, a small family farm to, you know, some medium or very large farm operation. So who is Egg 360 built for, and what kind of sets it apart from other farm software?
1: Yeah, great question. So Egg 360 is built literally for everyone. From a farmer that is 1,000 acres to a farmer that is multi-organization, multi-location, spread out across Western Canada or Northern America to broaden the horizon. It is all-inclusive. It's whatever you bring to the table, it can handle, and so seamlessly as well at the same time. And what sets it apart is the big differentiator here between Egg 360 and all the other platforms that's out there is it is farmer-focused, it's farmer-first. It is built from a farmer's perspective. I farm myself. I go through the same pains, the same struggles, the same wins even than any other farmer does out there. So I am building it from the inside for the inside. The term or the slogan, farmer, you know, for the farmer, gets thrown out a lot out there by other platforms and other suppliers. But those ones are built from a boardroom or Silicon Valley, and they've never had hydraulic oil all all over them on a Sunday afternoon, you know, when all their friends and family is at the lake and, you know, they want to spend time there too, but there's work to be done on the farm. So I understand the frustrations. I understand the irritations. I know how valuable your time is. Money is one thing, but you can't buy your time back. And that's what Act 360 strives to do.
2: Excellent, Mike. Is there anything else that you wanted to add this morning?
1: No, I think if anyone has any questions, my phone is open 24/7 or email. Get a hold of me if you want to know more. I'm happy to run you through it. If you have any questions, reach out to me. I'm just another ordinary farmer trying to help other farmers in times where everything is against farmers. I'm trying to help and be there for farmers. So reach out if you have any questions, and happy to help with anything.
2: And Mike, what are those contacts?
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12: Good afternoon. This is Kirsty Hansen back with the five-day forecast. This afternoon, we'll see risk of a thunderstorm with a high of 18 and a low of 11 later on. Tomorrow and Saturday, we can expect mainly clouds and highs around 20. Then on Sunday and Monday, sunny with highs from 23 to 26. 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

0: I'm Kirsty Hansen, and here's what's coming up in news. Police responded to a person in distress this morning near the city's water treatment plant. A Swiftcurrent man is $5,000 richer. And there's a rescheduled power outage for Monday in the Pambrun area.
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1: Good afternoon. I'm Kirsty Hansen. A police and EMS response in Swift Current this morning has been confirmed to involve a person in distress. Swift Current Municipal RCMP say officers were called to assist Hutch Ambulance at the reservoir off Perth Drive. Multiple police vehicles and EMS personnel were seen near the water treatment facility earlier this morning. RCMP confirmed there is no danger to the public. A $100 lottery ticket has turned into a $5,000 payday for a Swift Current man. Neil Patel won the prize on a Scratch and Win Lux Multiplier ticket. The winning ticket was purchased at Fast Gas Plus at 455 North Service Road East. Saskatchewan Lottery says Patel bought and checked the ticket on the same day in July. Patel says the win is unbelievable. SaskPower has rescheduled a power outage for Pembroke early next week. The Crown Corporation announced this morning power will be out in the community for customers from 10 in the morning until 2 in the afternoon on Monday. Jewelry, baking, artwork, and a variety of other handcrafted goods will be available at the Sip and Shop coming up on Wednesday, August 19th at Lucky Charlie's. Haley Volk, organizer of the Sip and Shop, explains it's a chance to leave the kids at home and treat yourself with some friends.
2: Lucky's is pairing up with me. We're doing some drink specials. We'll probably have some appies going on. I have 12 vendors as of right now. There is a couple others I was talking to still. Otherwise, it's from 6 to 10. Hopefully, you'll have a good turnout. And then if this one goes well, we're hoping to do another one come fallish, winter, a little bit later on in the season type of deal.
1: Volk says the Sip and Shop is free to attend. With the crop variability in the prairies, Cereals Canada is reminding growers that proper timing is essential when applying pre-harvest glyphosate. Krista Zusick is Director of Crop Protection and Production.
3: Grain moisture must be below 30%. Practically speaking, this means the crop has reached the hard dough stage. So to test this in the field, farmers can use, we call it the thumbnail test. So taking a kernel from the middle of the head and pressing your thumbnail firmly into it, and you know, when it feels firm and it leaves that visible dent, you know you're, you know, at or you're below that 30% threshold.
1: She notes applying glyphosate before the hard dough stage can result in higher residue levels, quality concerns, and potential market access issues.
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4: I'm Colin Powers with a look at sports. Kyle's Chloe Wills has made the first cut of her career at the Canadian Junior Girls Golf Championship in Caledon, Ontario. The Saskatchewan Golf Resort golfer shot a 9 over 80 to finish at 15 over par, one shot clear of the cut line. Her second round, which started yesterday, was interrupted twice by rain before she finished the final 10 holes this morning. Wills is tied for 64th and will tee off in her third round this afternoon. She's one of just two Saskatchewan golfers to make the cut. Meanwhile, Swift Current's Matty Schmeese also made his first cut at the Canadian Junior Boys Golf Championship in Regina. We'll have an update on his third round on Swift Current Online. With cooler temperatures on the way, it's a reminder that hockey season is just around the corner. The Swift Current Broncos are getting ready for another season, but the team is reaching out to the community for some help with billets. The Broncos are looking for local families who can open their homes to players attending the upcoming training camp, as well as players who will be with the team throughout the season. Austin Mattis, the Broncos broadcast and community relations manager, says there are several benefits to becoming a billet family.
5: Opportunity for people to, you know, give back to the organization, give back to the community, and create a long-lasting relationship. We post.
4: Anyone interested in becoming a billet can contact the Broncos office. Southwest Saskatchewan competitors posted strong results at the Kyle Community Rodeo last weekend. Morse's Tufton McLeod won tie-down roping, while Swift Current's Tori Hansen took first in ladies' barrel racing. McLeod and Consul's Braden Brost also won team roping. Several other Southwest competitors earned top five finishes throughout the rodeo. Full results can be found on Swift Current Online. And Week 11 in the CFL kicks off tonight with the Calgary Stampeders hosting the BC Lions. It's the first of three games in the row for the Stamps at McMahon Stadium after playing their last three on the road, including a 33-30 loss to the Toronto Argonauts last week. The Lions beat the Tiger Cats 27-24 on Saturday as quarterback Nathan Rourke returned from injury. The Saskatchewan Roughriders played their next game on Saturday in Hamilton. Have a story, tip, or score to share? Let us know. Call 306-773-NEWS or click Submit News on Swift Current Online.
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1: Good afternoon. This is Kirsty Hansen back with the 5-day forecast. This afternoon we'll see risk of a thunderstorm with a high of 18 and a low of 11 later on. Tomorrow and Saturday we can expect mainly clouds and highs around 20. Then on Sunday and Monday, sunny with highs from 23 to 26. 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
6: With harvest activities getting underway, farmers are being reminded to use the right product at the right time for the right job. Mike Hutton, Director of Crop Protection with Pulse Canada, says it's important to understand the difference between pre-harvest weed control products and desiccants.
7: When you're talking about pre-harvest weed control, they're generally applied when grain moisture is less than 30%, so the crop's already quite mature. There are also some desiccants available which can help dry down the crop. Do not use glufosinate as a desiccant on pulses.
6: Chris Manchur, Manager of Research, Innovation and Resilience with the Canola Council of Canada, says pre-harvest products are an important tool.
8: Applying these products at the right stage with the appropriate pre-harvest interval is very critical. This is because we want to make sure that we have no unacceptable residues on the seeds that we export.
6: Producers are reminded to talk to their grain buyers to fully understand market requirements before making any applications. For Golden West, I'm Glendalee Allen Bossler.
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10: Good afternoon. This is Kirsty Hansen back with the five-day forecast. This afternoon, we'll see risk of a thunderstorm with a high of 18 and a low of 11 later on. Tomorrow and Saturday, we can expect mainly clouds and highs around 20. Then on Sunday and Monday, sunny with highs from 23 to 26. 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
10: Good afternoon. This is Kirsty Hansen back with the 5-day forecast. This afternoon we'll see risk of a thunderstorm with a high of 18 and a low of 11 later on. Tomorrow and Saturday, we can expect mainly clouds and highs around 20. Then on Sunday and Monday, sunny with highs from 23 to 26. 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

0: Satan, if I can go here, guys, Satan wants our strengths for his kingdom. So those of us who are word smart, we can gossip, tease, name call, demand the last word, impress with all that we know, lie and not get caught, and then Satan wins.
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0: If that would became my reputation, my ministry would be done. So to be the parent who challenges children with biblical character, to have respect for yourself and for others, and to have self-control. And so you learn to not speak even though you want to, and you learn to listen well. Otherwise, the gift that God's given you, Ephesians 2:10, Psalm 139, becomes a liability. Yeah. And then parents say, don't, like this woman who called it out, and then you don't.
2: Yeah.
0: And then God loses, and you lose because you don't get the joy of serving through the gift that was chosen for you.
1: Hear more from Dr. Kathy at FamilyMinute.org.

0: I'm Kirsty Hansen, and here's what's coming up in news. Police responded to a report of a person in distress this morning near the city's water treatment plant. A Swift Current man is $50,000 richer after winning big on a scratch ticket. And a rescheduled power outage is planned for Monday in the Pambrin area.
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2: Good afternoon. I'm Kirsty Hansen. Swift Current Municipal RCMP say there is no danger to the public following a police and EMS response this morning. Police were called to assist Hutch Ambulance with a person in distress on Perth Drive at the Water Treatment Facility Reservoir. RCMP say they will not be releasing any additional details. A Swift Current man is $50,000 richer after a $100 scratch and win ticket paid off in a big way. Neil Patel won one of the top prizes on a Lux Multiplier ticket. Saskatchewan Lottery says Patel bought and checked the winning ticket on the same day in July. It was purchased at FastGas Plus on the North Service Road East in Swift Current. Patel describes the win as unbelievable. Pambrun residents will be without power for several hours on August 17th as SaskPower crews complete plant work in the area. The outage will run from 10 a.m. to 2 p.m. and affect 69 customers. Joel Cherry with SaskPower explains why the work is needed.
3: The reason we need that outage is to safely install a new power line, which will add redundancy and improve reliability for customers in that area.
2: A sip and shop at Lucky Charlie's Pub and Pool on Wednesday evening will offer drink specials and handmade items, including artwork, spices, and jewelry. Haley Volk, organizer of the Sip and Shop, says the event is free to attend and will have a little bit of everything.
4: It was kind of like a last minute decision to try and host a Sip and Shop. So we have it on a weekday. I do know that. It's a little bit of a not a normal weekend thing. So I'm hoping we have a good turnout, but there's no guarantee. Most trade shows are on weekends and people are always busy on weekends typically.
2: The event runs from 6 p.m. to 10 p.m. featuring at least a dozen different vendors from around southwestern Saskatchewan. Variable growing conditions this season mean growers need to carefully evaluate crop maturity before making pre-harvest applications. Krista Zusick is Director of Crop Protection and Production for Cereals Canada.
5: And because crops don't always mature evenly, timing really needs to be done based on the least mature parts of the field. So if those late tillers or those patches are still green and high in moisture, you're not ready to spray. Growers also need to ensure that they're respecting the proper pre-harvest interval or the PHI with their timing for application and harvest.
2: Sussex knows glyphosate should not be used as a crop desiccant. It's a systemic herbicide and is not registered as a crop desiccant.
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6: I'm Colin Powers with a look at sports. Kyle's Chloe Wills has made her first career cut at the Canadian Junior Girls Championship in Caledon, Ontario. The Sask Landing Golf Resort golfer shot a 9 over 80 in her second round, finishing at 15 over par and one shot clear of the cut line. Her round was interrupted twice by rain yesterday before she finished her final 10 holes this morning. She carded 3 birdies and sits tied for 64th, 21 shots back of the lead. Wills tees off in her third round this afternoon. She's one of only two Saskatchewan golfers to make the cut, alongside Warman's Leisha Liu. Meanwhile, Swift Current's Matty Schmies made his first cut at the Canadian Junior Boys Championship yesterday in Regina. The Swift Current Broncos are looking for billets ahead of the upcoming training camp and the 2026-27 season. The team is seeking families willing to open their homes to players attending training camp, as well as those who will remain with the Broncos throughout the season. Broncos Broadcasting Community Relations Manager Austin Mattis says billeting is an opportunity for families to support both the team and the community.
7: That's right. We always want to add people to the list, and especially with training camp coming up, whether we're looking for beds or if a new player comes in, and we're trying to give him a place that he can call home. So we're
6: Mattis adds that billeting can be a rewarding experience, allowing families to give back while building a long-lasting relationship with the Broncos player. Southwest Saskatchewan competitors found plenty of success at the Outlook Rodeo last weekend. Glentworth's Jesse Popiscol won tie-down roping, while Maple Creek's Janae Wilson took first in ladies' barrel racing. McCoy Monteau of Gravelburg won team roping, and East End's Joe Van Zandt won novice saddle bronc riding. Maple Creek's Danae Kraft also tied for first in ladies' breakaway roping. Full Outlook Rodeo results can be found on Swift Current Online. And Week 11 in the CFL kicks off tonight with the Calgary Stampeders hosting the BC Lions. The Saskatchewan Roughriders play their next game on Saturday in Hamilton. From local news to local sports, we're here for your updates. 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
2: Good afternoon. This is Kirsty Hansen back with the 5-day forecast. This afternoon, we'll see risk of a thunderstorm with a high of 18 and a low of 11 later on. Tomorrow and Saturday, we can expect mainly clouds and highs around 20. Then on Sunday and Monday, sunny with highs from 23 to 26. 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
8: Taking a look at the markets, canola, November, $802.50, up $8.10. January, $810, up $6.40. Spring wheat, Minneapolis, September, $6.69. Hard red winter wheat, September, $274.50. Wheat, September, $653.25, up 50 cents. Corn, September, $448.25, down $8.68. Oats, September, $315.50, down $7.75. Soybeans, August, $1,167, up $2.25. Soybean meal, August, $311, up $7.60. Soybean oil, August, $68.96, up 51 cents. Feeder cattle, August, $343.40, down $2.95. Live cattle, August, $226.47, down $4.10. Lean hogs, August, $95.45, down 22 cents. The Canadian dollar is 71 cents, and crude oil, West Texas Intermediate, 83.37. For Golden West, I'm Glendalee Allen Vossler.
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0: Hey, I was just checking out their tour dates for 2026. They have a couple of shows coming up at the River Cree Casino this fall in October, just outside Edmonton. That's Ann and Nancy Wilson. It's Heart with These Dreams, one of the greatest hits of all time. Rolling home for Thursday, getting closer to the weekend. Thank you for tuning in. I'm Barry Weiss. Hey, we've got good news and bad news as we close in on the weekend in the weather. The bad news is rain is apparently on the way for a good part of Saskatchewan overnight tonight and into tomorrow. It's not all bad, I guess. It'll knock the dust down, and we shouldn't get too much. The good news is it'll clear up by the time Saturday and Sunday rolls around, at least for most of us. Your local forecast in just a moment. A trip back to 1975 with Fleetwood Mac coming up, and Tears for Fears when Saskatchewan's best music continues.
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15: Good afternoon. This is Kirsty Hansen back with the five-day forecast. This afternoon we'll see risk of a thunderstorm with a high of 18 and a low of 11 later on. Tomorrow and Saturday we can expect mainly clouds and highs around 20. Then on Sunday and Monday, sunny with highs from 23 to 26. 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

0: Love changes everything. Certainly does. Honeymoon Suites, one of the greatest hits of all time. I'm Barry Weiss. More memories coming up as the greatest hits of all time continue with Lighthouse and REM inside the next 10 minutes. And baseball fans in our province, the finals are now set for the Western Canada Baseball League. The Saskatoon Berries are moving on to represent the East after a win over the Moose Jaw Miller Express last night. They will play the Sylvan Lake Gulls with the series starting Saturday in Sylvan Lake and then moving back to Saskatoon for Game 2 on Sunday. Tonight, it's football in the CFL. BC and Calgary tonight. The Riders play Saturday in Hamilton against the Tiger Cats. And if you're a fan of the NFL, it's time to get excited. There are six NFL games set to go tonight. The first of 16 NFL preseason games this weekend.
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16: Good afternoon. This is Kirsty Hansen back with the five-day forecast. This afternoon we'll see risk of a thunderstorm with a high of 18 and a low of 11 later on. Tomorrow and Saturday we can expect mainly clouds and highs around 20. Then on Sunday and Monday, sunny with highs from 23 to 26. 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

tuned in this afternoon. Thanks for listening to the greatest hits of all time with a special hello today to Moose Jaw, home of the National Kinsmen and Net Convention this weekend. It's on free Sunday. Welcome to our province, everybody who's in town for that. Thank you for tuning in. I'm Barry Weiss, the one I love. Here's

0: I'm Kirsty Hansen, and here's what's coming up in news. Police responded to a person in distress this morning near the city's water treatment plant. A Spiffker man is $5,000 richer. And there's a rescheduled power outage for Monday in the Pembrey area.
1: When someone asked W.C. Fields why he was reading the Bible, he was said to have answered that he was looking for a loophole. Jesus Christ had little patience in his day for religious people who looked for ways to avoid obeying God. For example, some religious people avoided supporting their parents financially because they said their money had been dedicated to God, when of course it hadn't. A true sign of love for God is looking for reasons to meet his expectations, not avoid them. There is more joy to be found in serving God with a whole heart than just with half. This is David Jeremiah, encouraging you to get on the road to new life. 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
2: Good afternoon. I'm Kirsty Hansen. A police and EMS response in Swift Current this morning has been confirmed to involve a person in distress. Swift Current Municipal RCMP say officers were called to assist Hutch Ambulance at the reservoir off Perth Drive. Multiple police vehicles and EMS personnel were seen near the water treatment facility earlier this morning. RCMP confirmed there is no danger to the public. A $100 lottery ticket has turned into a $5,000 payday for a Swift Current man. Neil Patel won the prize on a Scratch and Win Lux Multiplier ticket. The winning ticket was purchased at Fast Gas Plus at 455 North Service Road East. Saskatchewan Lottery says Patel bought and checked the ticket on the same day in July. Patel says the win is unbelievable. SaskPower has rescheduled a power outage for Pembroke early next week. The Crown Corporation announced this morning power will be out in the community for customers from 10 in the morning until 2 in the afternoon on Monday. Jewelry, baking, artwork, and a variety of other handcrafted goods will be available at the Sippin' Shop coming up on Wednesday, August 19th at Lucky Charlie's. Haley Volk, organizer of the Sippin' Shop, explains it's a chance to leave the kids at home and treat yourself with some friends.
3: Lucky's is pairing up with me. We're doing some drink specials. We'll probably have some appies going on. I have 12 vendors as of right now. There is a couple others I was talking to still. Otherwise, it's from 6 till 10. Hopefully, you'll have a good turnout. And then if this one goes well, we're hoping to do another one come fallish, winter, a little bit later on in the season type of deal.
2: Volk says the Sippin' Shop is free to attend. With the crop variability in the prairies, Cereals Canada is reminding growers that proper timing is essential when applying pre-harvest glyphosate. Krista Zusick is Director of Crop Protection and Production.

0: rain moisture must be below 30%. Practically speaking, this means the crop has reached the hard dough stage. So to test this in the field, farmers can use, we call it the thumbnail test. So taking a kernel from the middle of the head and pressing your thumbnail firmly into it. And, you know, when it feels firm and it leaves that visible dent, you know you're, you know, at or you're below that 30% threshold.
1: She notes applying glyphosate before the hard dough stage can result in higher residue levels, quality concerns, and potential market access issues.
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3: I'm Colin Powers with a look at sports. Kyle's Chloe Wills has made the first cut of her career at the Canadian Junior Girls Golf Championship in Caledon, Ontario. The Saskatchewan Golf Resort golfer shot a 9 over 80 to finish at 15 over par, one shot clear of the cut line. Her second round, which started yesterday, was interrupted twice by rain before she finished the final 10 holes this morning. Wills is tied for 64th and will tee off in her third round this afternoon. She's one of just two Saskatchewan golfers to make the cut. Meanwhile, Swift Current's Matty Schmies also made his first cut at the Canadian Junior Boys Golf Championship in Regina. We'll have an update on his third round on Swift Current Online. With cooler temperatures on the way, it's a reminder that hockey season is just around the corner. The Swift Current Broncos are getting ready for another season, but the team is reaching out to the community for some help with billets. The Broncos are looking for local families who can open their homes to players attending the upcoming training camp, as well as players who will be with the team throughout the season. Austin Mattis, the Broncos broadcast and community relations manager, says there are several benefits to becoming a billet family.
4: Opportunity for people to, you know, give back to the organization, give back to the community, and create a long-lasting relationship. We post.
3: Anyone interested in becoming a billet can contact the Broncos office. Southwest Saskatchewan competitors posted strong results at the Kyle Community Rodeo last weekend. Morse's Tufton McLeod won tie-down roping, while Swift Current's Tori Hansen took first in ladies barrel racing. McLeod and Consul's Braden Brost also won team roping. Several other Southwest competitors earned top five finishes throughout the rodeo. Full results can be found on Swift Current Online. And Week 11 in the CFL kicks off tonight with the Calgary Stampeders hosting the BC Lions. It's the first of three games in the row for the Stamps at McMahon Stadium after playing their last three on the road, including a 33-30 loss to the Toronto Argonauts last week. The Lions beat the Tiger Cats 27-24 on Saturday as quarterback Nathan Rourke returned from injury. The Saskatchewan Roughriders played their next game on Saturday in Hamilton. Have a story tip or score to share? Let us know. Call 306-773-NEWS or click Submit News on Swift Current Online.
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1: Good afternoon. This is Kirsty Hansen back with the 5-day forecast. This afternoon we'll see risk of a thunderstorm with a high of 18 and a low of 11 later on. Tomorrow and Saturday we can expect mainly clouds and highs around 20. Then on Sunday and Monday, sunny with highs from 23 to 26. 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

0: Daryl Hall, John Oates, the music you remember from the station that never forgets. Barry Weiss here. Hey, if you have a craving for fresh garden veggies, make sure you hit your local farmer's market this weekend because things are pretty much at the absolute peak of freshness right now. And if you've got a backyard garden, whatever you have in there will get a bit of rain over the next couple of days before some sunshine returns for the weekend. We'll tell you all about that with your latest local forecast in just a moment. And the weather, of course, is available 24/7 whenever you need it on our website and on the free app you can download to your smartphone, where you can also listen along for the greatest hits of all time. And we have lots more coming up with memories from Queen and the Guess Who in a few minutes. And a very special walk with the Bengals next.
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0: Good times and the greatest hits of all time. There's 38 special. I'm Barry Weiss. Hey, we're pretty much at the halfway point of the CFL season already. My goodness, how did we get here so quickly? The Saskatchewan Roughriders find themselves in first place in the CFL West, which is, I guess, about as good as we can do. Our record right now, 6-2. This week, the Riders on the road in Hamilton to play the Ticats Saturday at 5 o'clock. The first game of the CFL weekend is tonight. The BC Lions in Calgary taking on the Stampeders this evening. Kickoff is 5 o'clock. More of Saskatchewan's best music coming up. The Piano Man, Billy Joel in a few minutes, and Harlequin next.
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11: Good evening. This is Kirsty Hansen back with the 5-day forecast. Tonight we're looking at a risk of a thunderstorm and a low of 11. Tomorrow, mainly clouds and a high of 19. Then on Saturday, Sunday, and Monday, we'll see sunshine with highs from 23 to 26. 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

Well, if you finish work at 5 o'clock, you are pretty much just one day away from another Great Prairie Weekend. Thanks for tuning in to the greatest hits of all time as we roll home for Thursday. I'm Gary Weiss, floating on the river of dreams.

0: I'm Kirsty Hansen, and here's what's coming up in news. Police responded to a report of a person in distress this morning near the city's water treatment plant. A Swift Current man is $50,000 richer after winning big on a scratch ticket. And a rescheduled power outage is planned for Monday in the Pambrin area.
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2: Good evening. This is Kirsty Hansen. The Canadian Forces snowbirds could be making an appearance in the skies over Swift Current as they return to their home base in Moose Jaw. The team says its second leg home will include attempted overflights of Lethbridge, Medicine Hat, and Swift Current. The overflight is weather and fuel dependent, and no specific timing has been provided. There's a new $50,000 lottery winner in Swift Current. Neil Patel won one of the top prizes on a $100 scratch and win Lux multiplier ticket. Saskatchewan Lottery says he purchased and checked the ticket on the same day in July. The winning ticket was sold at FastGas Plus on the North Service Road East. Patel called the win unbelievable, and Saskatchewan Lottery says it's the first reported prize of at least $10,000 in southwestern Saskatchewan in the past 2 months. A planned power outage is coming to Pembre next Thursday as Sask Power works to improve the local power system. The outage will affect 69 customers from 10 a.m. to 2 p.m. Joel Cherry, Sask Power Media Relations, says planned outages like this can help prevent future interruptions.
3: In total, 69 customers will be affected in that outage.
2: Sask Power is thanking customers for their patience while crews safely complete the work. It'll be an evening of local shopping and delicious drink specials at the Sip and Shop on Wednesday. It'll be an evening of local shopping and delicious drink specials at the Sip and Shop on Wednesday at Lucky Charlie's. Organizer of the Sip and Shop, Haley Volk, talks about the vendors that will be set up.
4: Pioneer Ones, I have a Norwex rep. There's going to be Misfit Creations there, which is actually my brand. Have LVR Bombs. Lena Dix going to be there with Creative Boutiques. I have Cake Crazy. Pat Gamble out of Morse be there with his spices and sauces. City and Spices will be there. I have a little bit of everything kind of there.
2: Folks says the Sip and Shop will be held from 6 p.m. to 10 p.m. Variable growing conditions this season mean growers need to carefully evaluate crop maturity before making pre-harvest applications. Krista Zusik is Director of Crop Protection and Production with Cereals Canada.
5: And because crops don't always mature evenly, timing really needs to be done based on the least mature parts of the field. So if those late tillers or those patches are still green and high in moisture, you're not ready to spray. Growers also need to ensure that they're respecting the proper pre-harvest interval or the PHI with their timing for application and harvest.
2: Zusik notes glyphosate

0: say it should not be used as a crop desiccant. It's a systemic herbicide and is not registered as a crop desiccant.
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2: I'm Colin Powers with a look at sports. Kyle's Chloe Wills has made her first career cut at the Canadian Junior Girls Championship in Caledon, Ontario. The Saskatchewan Golf Resort golfer shot a 9-over-80 in her second round, finishing at 15-over-par and one shot clear of the cut line. Her round was interrupted twice by rain yesterday before she finished her final 10 holes this morning. She carded 3 birdies and sits tied for 64th, 21 shots back of the lead. Wills tees off in her third round this afternoon. She's one of only two Saskatchewan golfers to make the cut, alongside Warman's Leishan Liu. Meanwhile, Swift Current's Matty Schmies made his first cut at the Canadian Junior Boys Championship yesterday in Regina. The Swift Current Broncos are looking for billets ahead of the upcoming training camp and the 2026-27 season. The team is seeking families willing to open their homes to players attending training camp, as well as those who will remain with the Broncos throughout the season. Broncos Broadcasting Community Relations Manager Austin Mattis says billeting is an opportunity for families to support both the team and the community.
3: That's right. We always want to add people to the list, and especially with training camp coming up, whether we're looking for beds or if a new player comes in, and we're trying to give him a place that he can call home.
2: Mattis adds that billeting can be a rewarding experience, allowing families to give back while building a long-lasting relationship with the Broncos player. Southwest Saskatchewan competitors found plenty of success at the Outlook Rodeo last weekend. Glentworth's Jesse Popiscol won tie-down roping, while Maple Creek's Janae Wilson took first in ladies' barrel racing. McCoy Monteau of Gravelburg won team roping, and East End's Joe Van Zandt won novice saddle bronc riding. Maple Creek's Danae Kraft also tied for first in ladies' breakaway roping. Full Outlook Rodeo results can be found on Swift Current Online. And Week 11 in the CFL kicks off tonight with the Calgary Stampeders hosting the BC Lions. The Saskatchewan Roughriders play their next game on Saturday in Hamilton. From local news to local sports, we're here for your updates. 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
0: Good evening. This is Kirstie Hansen back with the 5-day forecast. Tonight we're looking at a risk of a thunderstorm and a low of 11. Tomorrow, mainly clouds and a high of 19. Then on Saturday, Sunday, and Monday, we'll see sunshine with highs from 23 to 26. 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
4: With harvest activities getting underway, farmers are being reminded to use the right product at the right time for the right job. Mike Hutton, Director of Crop Protection with Pulse Canada, says it's important to understand the difference between pre-harvest weed control products and desiccants.
5: When you're talking about pre-harvest weed control, they're generally applied when grain moisture is less than 30%, so the crop's already quite mature. There are also some desiccants available which can help dry down the crop. Do not use glufosinate as a desiccant on pulses.
4: Chris Mancher, Manager of Research, Innovation, and Resilience with the Canola Council of Canada, says pre-harvest products are an important tool.
6: Applying these products at the right stage with the appropriate pre-harvest interval is very critical. 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
4: Producers are reminded to talk to their grain buyers to fully understand market requirements before making any applications. 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
8: Michelangelo called it an ironic smile, and for 500 years the world has been fascinated with Mona Lisa. But just what is this Renaissance woman smiling at? We may never know, but an art-loving geologist thinks she's found a clue. Those who have been to the Louvre in Paris often say they were surprised at how small the Mona Lisa portrait actually is, 30 by 21 inches. Her smile isn't much bigger, and though we might never know what she's smirking about, another mystery might have been solved. Italian Renaissance specialist and geologist Anne Pizzaruso thinks she's found the painting's setting in northern Italy, in Lecco. Most historians had focused on the bridge in the painting, but Anne believes the mountains reveal the answer. And looking at the pictures of the area, she might be right. Sometimes when we read the Bible, we miss the big picture as well. Thankfully, Jesus reminds us that Genesis to Revelation points to Him. I'm David Wolin at haventoday.org.
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10: From the field to your ears, the Prairie Ag Wire with Glenda Lee, Alan Vossler brings prairie agriculture stories, interviews, and news you need to know. 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
4: Crop organizations are reminding producers that the decisions made in the days leading up to harvest can have a lasting impact on grain quality, market access, and ultimately the value of the crop. Experts agree that proper timing and product selection for pre-harvest applications or dry down are critical. Cereals Canada is emphasizing that glyphosate should be used as a weed management tool and not as a way to speed up harvest. Krista Zuzak, Director of Crop Protection and Production, says growers need to carefully scout fields before making any application.
11: Managing these weeds late this season reduces competition and it sets up cleaner fields for next year's growing season. I think often we think glyphosate is kind of that core systemic product that's used. Growers do also need to, you know, carefully look at their overall harvest strategy and ensure that, you know, they're using it properly for perennial weed control. Before getting into a cereal field with the sprayer, farmers really need to carefully assess their field uniformity. I think that's one of the biggest things. And because crops don't always mature evenly, timing really needs to be done based on the least mature parts of the field. So if those late tillers or those patches are still green and high in moisture, you're not ready to spray. Growers also need to ensure that they're respecting the proper pre-harvest interval or the PHI with their timing for application and harvest. And I would say finally, something I'll emphasize today is for farmers to really in advance confirm with their grain buyer on their acceptance policies. So especially for crops like barley, where glyphosate might not be acceptable. So for cereals, the golden rule we think of and that we share on our Keep It Clean site and our guidelines is that grain moisture must be below 30%. Practically speaking, this means the crop has reached the hard dough stage.
4: The Canola Council of Canada says understanding the purpose of different harvest aids is equally important. Chris Mancher, Manager of Research, Innovation, and Resilience, says growers have several options available depending on crop conditions and harvest objectives.
12: I would kind of break them up into three different categories. One is being a desiccant, where you need to kind of dry down that crop, reduce that amount of green material that you do not want to feed into your combine, and also is quite beneficial if you're looking at straight cutting too. One of the other options is taking a look at managing an uneven crop. There may be some staginess across the field depending on plant establishment or high and low spots that may have either had too dry of weather or too wet of weather this season. And then the last thing is taking a look at weed control. So if you got some weeds that you may want to manage a little bit coming into harvest to, again, reduce that green material going through your combine, that's great. But usually later season weed control isn't primarily tailored towards managing the weed seeds. That's usually done earlier in the season.
4: Mancher says timing varies significantly depending on the product used. Heat LQ applications generally occur when canola reaches 65 to 80% seed color change. Dyquox are applied later when about 90% of the seeds have turned brown. Glyphosate, meantime, is used primarily for weed control and is typically applied around 50 to 60% seed color change. He says environmental conditions and field variability should always be considered when planning applications. Pulse Canada is delivering a similar message. Director of Crop Protection Mike Hutton says growers need to recognize the difference between products designed to control weeds and products intended to act as desiccants. Pulse Canada's Director of Crop Protection, Mike Hutton, warning pulse producers against using glufosinate as a desiccant, noting the importance of following staging and label instructions.
13: Labels lay out the key instructions to reduce market acceptance risks from residues, but you know, MRLs are set out by individual countries. If they don't have an MRL established, sometimes they use a default value. Sometimes it's basically the level of detection. The limits are ultimately determined by the markets your buyer's trying to sell into.
4: Industry groups are also encouraging growers to check with grain buyers before making any applications, as residue tolerances and acceptance policies can vary by crop and destination market. For Golden West, I'm Glendalee Allen Vossler.
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0: Good evening. This is Kirstie Hansen back with the 5-day forecast. Tonight we're looking at a risk of a thunderstorm and a low of 11. Tomorrow, mainly clouds and a high of 19. Then on Saturday, Sunday, and Monday, we'll see sunshine with highs from 23 to 26. 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

0: Israel is in many of today's headlines, but what does the Bible have to say? 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
2: Hey, you know, before we're parents, we know a lot about parenting, and then we have our first child, and we're totally ignorant. We wonder, what in the world, how do I go about doing this? It's kind of fun for me to watch this in my grandchildren and in my children as their babies come along, to watch them figure out how to do this parenting business. It's a really big challenge to know what to do in every situation, and there's no two situations that are exactly alike. But when you have God on your side and you have the Word of God giving you direction, so much easier. So parents, listen up. There's probably something here that will help you, because that's why it was written, for your use and your purposes of being better parents. We are very excited that Turning Point produces material to help you grow. And often in our magazine, we will have articles about parenting. So if you're not getting Turning Point's magazine and devotional, you should get it. It's yours for the asking. If you'll just say, please put me on the list to receive the magazine, it'll come to your home every month, and you can stay abreast with what's going on the air, because the devotions kind of go along with what we're teaching. And there's wonderful articles to help you advance in your walk with Christ. Once again, Turning Point's magazine and devotional, yours for the asking today. Now let's get started with our discussion about parenting from the Book of Proverbs, Part 1.
3: Today we're going to talk about powerful principles from the Proverbs as we talk about Proverbs for parents. While most of this is going to be directed at parents, I also have a few words for the product of parents, the children. And I'm always reminded, when we come to this particular point in any study that we have, of the wonderful heritage that we have in our kids. And not only is it an heritage of blessing, it's an heritage of humor as well. Now that we have the opportunity to start all over again with grandchildren in our family, it's like reviewing all of the wonderful things that have happened. Even back when our children were small, I read about an Episcopal church that in one of its publications revealed some answers that were given to church school questions by children. They're beautifully incorrect. One answered that Noah's wife was Joan of Arc. That makes sense if you think about it for a moment. Someone was asked the fifth commandment, and they said the fifth commandment is to humor your mother and father. One of my favorites is, someone was asked to describe Lot's wife, and the young child said Lot's wife was a pillar of salt by day and a ball of fire by night. They were studying church history, and one of the children said that the Pope lived in a vacuum, not in the Vatican. And one little girl said that a Christian can only have one wife. This is called monotony. I mean, that's what she thought. One of the reasons that we love to be around children and we love to teach about children and how we can encourage them and bless them is that children make us laugh, don't they? They do things and say things that make us laugh. I know that many of you remember Art Linkletter and his discussion with children. It seemed like he could get children to say just about anything he wanted them to say. He has a book called Children Say the Darndest Things. And in this little book, he remembers a three-year-old girl with big brown eyes whom he asked, "What do you do to help your mother?" She said, "I help my mom cook breakfast." "Well, how do you help your mom with breakfast?" "I put the toast in the toaster, but she won't let me flush it." He asked one grammar school youth what his father did for a living, And the boy took the microphone as if it were an ice cream cone. He said, "My dad's a cop. He catches crooks and burglars and spread eagles them and puts cuffs on them and takes them down to the station and puts them in the slammer." "Wow," Linkletter replied. "I bet your mother gets worried about this work, doesn't she?" "Oh, no," he said. "He brings her lots of watches and rings and jewelry and stuff." And then one time, he said to this kid, he said, "Let me give you a situation. You're a pilot of a commercial airliner. You've got 250 passengers. You're flying to Hawaii. You're out over the ocean and all four engines go out. What do you do?" The little kid stood there and thought, and he said, "I'd press the fasten your seatbelt button and parachute." I hope he doesn't grow up to be a pilot. Well, children are an heritage from the Lord, and they're a blessing to us, but it also is true that children can be a real challenge. Someone has said the younger generation no longer respects its elders, it terrorizes its teachers, fails to rise when older people enter the room, and has atrocious manners. That comment did not come from a letters to the editor column in the local newspaper. It is the observation of a wise old man who lived many decades ago named Socrates. So apparently the problem isn't new with our generation. It's been around for a while. These words don't seem too unlike those of a contemporary school teacher who resigned her position in a public school and included this analysis, her resignation. "The teachers are afraid of the principals. The principals are afraid of the school board. The school board is afraid of the parents. The parents are afraid of the children. And the trouble is the children aren't afraid of anybody." So from Socrates' day to ours, it's a challenge, isn't it? And everyone who's gone through the process of growing up in a family and rearing a family knows that the problem is there are two basic approaches to all of this. There's the approach of the world, which we've had long enough now to observe, and there's the approach of God. The wisdom of the world that's turned loose on a home brings nothing but disaster and confusion and heartache. The demise of the American home is the predictable result of having followed the world's wisdom. Over the years, this is what we have done. We live according to the principles of the wisdom of the world. And we who are Christians, who decide to go a different way, are often viewed by those in our culture as people who are out of touch, people who don't understand, people who are living with an antiquated system of values. I want to explore with you what the book of Proverbs has to say about the family. And obviously, I can't teach everything that's in this book on the family. I'm going to do the very best I can to give you some thoughts, basically as an overview, and then I'm going to zero in on one area that the Proverbs speaks to very clearly, and that is the discipline of children. I remember when our children were born that I got really interested in discipline. I never thought very much about it, nor did I ever evaluate why my parents cared for us the way they did. But now that I had children of my own, I wanted to read everything I could find on the subject. And so I read a lot of literature on discipline, and someone recommended that I read the book of Proverbs, which I began to do. There, of course, is that wonderful verse, Proverbs 22:6, "Train up a child in the way that he should go, and when he's old, he won't depart from it." I remember when I was going through some stress with one of my children that I read that, and I didn't get a great deal of comfort from the verse. It sounded to me like the only time you're ever going to get rewarded for being a parent when you were so old you couldn't enjoy it, when you were slipping into the grave and the last words you hear are, "Well, your children finally got it right." And I began to realize that the Proverbs are not absolute promises. They're the wisdom literature of the Old Testament presenting to us life as it normally is. And the normal absolute truth is, when you make input into your children, it will have a beneficial impact on their lives. If you train them up, if you rear them up, if you make them hungry for the things of God, they will not stray from it. That is normally the way it happens. And every time you preach this, somebody comes up and says, "Well, what about my child?" And they'll give you this long illustration. Well, the Bible just tells us if you want to put all of the best feet forward in your family, here's some things you need to do. And one of the things you need to do is make some input into their lives. Children are like computers. What goes in determines what comes out. And to let the culture say that you should let your children grow up in a morally neutral society is to commit murder in your family, because there is no such thing as a morally neutral society. If you don't make the input into their lives, I promise you somebody will. And what's happening in our world today is Christian parents, and to a large degree, have taken a step back from making very strong input into the lives of their children, and then they're surprised at what happens when their children get to a certain age and they begin to see the manifestations of things that do not come from a Christian input. Discipline determines that we're going to make a difference in the lives of our children. And the book of Proverbs is a great example for how we're to go about this. This Old Testament book contains principle after principle, verse after verse, that tells us some things about our children and about parenting that will help us know how to respond. Solomon addresses issues like family problems, sexual deviation, adulterous women, education in the home, and rebellious children, and parent-child relationships, and many, many others. If you haven't started to read the book of Proverbs, let me urge you again that there are 31 chapters in the book. You can read one chapter every day, every month, and you can get this book under your skin, most of all in your heart. Proverbs 24, 3 and 4 says this: "Through wisdom is a house built, and by understanding it, it is established. By knowledge, the rooms are filled with all precious and pleasant riches." Literally, the proverb says that through wisdom, a house is rebuilt. In other words, through the wisdom of God, you can rebuild your family, rebuild your home, and build a strong foundation for the future. I want to just say a couple of things from the Proverbs about the other side of the equation. You know, the book of Proverbs has many, many places where it tells us that as children, we have the ability to break the hearts of our parents. And you know what? You're never too old to do that. One of the thoughts, in kind of a strange way, that I had when my father died and then Donna's mother died, that we had no parents left. And we are now the patriarchs of the family, which is a little scary. But the other thought is, I'd never be able to break my parents' heart. As long as my parents were alive, I could have done something that would have broken my father's heart, broken my mother's heart. What we do as children has a dynamic effect upon those who have reared us. And I don't care whether we're young or old. Years ago, in a conference where I said that we're never too old to break our parents' hearts, that parenting is something you carry with you to the grave, that once a parent, always a parent. And a guy came up to me and he said, "You know what you said is absolutely true." He said, "I have a friend whose kids are just driving him nuts." He said he worries all about whether his kids dress right. Do they eat right? Are they living right? Are they the way they're supposed to be? And he said, "Pastor, this is the truth." He said, "My friend is 90 and his kids are 70. So this goes with us all the way through life. We're going to be doing this for the rest of our lives. So let me remind you, all of you who are children, who still have parents living, that it's possible for you not to respond to life in a right way and therefore bring hurt to your parents. Listen to these Proverbs. Proverbs 10:1. The Proverbs of Solomon: "A wise son makes a glad father, but a foolish son is the grief of his mother." Proverbs 15:20. "A wise son makes a father glad, but a foolish man despises his mother." Proverbs 17:25, "A foolish son is a grief to his father and bitterness to her who bore him." Proverbs 19:13, "A foolish son is the ruin of his father." Proverbs 19:26, "He who mistreats his father and chases away his mother is a son who causes shame and brings reproach." Proverbs 23:22, "Listen to your father who begot you, and do not despise your mother when she is old." All of these proverbs, what are they saying? They're saying that whether or not our parents have done everything right, and who could say that any parent does, whether we look back on our childhood days as positive and we feel like everything was the way it should be, sooner or later along the way, we have to draw a line in the sand and say, Mom and Dad didn't do everything right, but the Bible says I'm to honor my father and my mother, and I'm going to take that approach and do that. And when children are growing up, please note, your parents, whether they're perfect or not, are God's instrument in your life for your good. If they're Christian parents, be thankful. And even though you may not always understand what they're up to, honor them with your life. Because if you refuse to do that and go off on a tangent, you can bring hurt to your mother and ruin to your father. Isn't it interesting how the Proverbs describe that? That usually it's the mother's heart that's broken, and it's the father whose pride is dashed in the ground. I have to tell you that as a parent, I watch this every week. How my children love their mother. How they tell their mother things I would like to know, but they never tell me. My children have the ability to bring a sense of pride to my heart. And I think that's the way it works. The mother has the tenderness of the relationship, so when a child goes astray, the mother's heart is broken. But when that child does right, it's the father who takes pride. And it doesn't seem that that's fair, does it, mothers? Fathers get to be proud when they do things right. You get to have a broken heart when they do things wrong. That's what the proverb says. Well, the Bible tells us that parents are called upon to disciple their children. I want to talk with you about discipline in a moment, but I want to just give you a little bit of a taste of what the proverb says about how we're to disciple our children. And one of the keys to that, if you read the book of Proverbs, is go through the book, and every time you see the words, my son, underline them. Because my son is an introduction to what Solomon is going to say as if he were instructing his own boy, and after that will come instruction. If you want to know how to disciple your children, here are some ways you can do it. Look up every place in the book of Proverbs where you see the word my son, and then read what follows, and you will find some interesting things. Now, we don't have time to look at all of them, but I made a list of them just to entice you to do this on your own. In chapter 1, verses 8 through 19, there's instruction about peer pressure. It begins with my son, and it talks about peer pressure. In chapter 2, verses 1 and following, there's instruction about paying attention to wise counsel. How do you teach your children to pay attention? In chapter 3, there's instruction about putting your trust in God. In chapter 4, there's instruction about protecting your heart from that which can destroy you. In chapter 5, there's a great paragraph of instruction on proper speech. How many of you know that children often need to be taught what to say and what not to say? In chapter 6, there's instruction about parental guidance. And in chapter 7, there's instruction about purity. And I'm not going to go any further than that, but you can go further than that. And if you want to know how to disciple your children and how to make input into their lives, every time you see the word my son in the text, read carefully what follows, and you will have a good outline for the discipleship of your children. What I really want to talk with you about primarily is the fact that parents are not only called upon to disciple their children, they're called upon to discipline their children. Discipline is almost going out of style. And if you don't believe that, travel on an airplane. I'm quite a traveler. And when I see them coming through the front door, I begin to pray as they move toward my seat. Oh, Lord, keep them at least 7 or 8 rows away. Because it is overwhelming to me how parents allow their children to do anything and don't even make any attempt. Don and I were flying home from someplace, and there was a mother seated 2 rows in front of us, and she had 2 little children. The one little girl was screaming her head off. How many of you know that children have a scream that's in a pitch that is the most hurtful part of your eardrum? How many of you know that? Well, she had managed that pitch, and it was nonstop. This was a 2.5-hour flight. And I kid you not, her mom was reading Ladies' Home Journal. just hanging on to the kid so she wouldn't run up and down the aisle while she screamed her head off reading her magazine like nothing was going on. And I had to pray that God would give me the discipline not to say something I'd be sorry about later. No, absolutely no attempt to bring discipline or control into the life. Where did this all start? Well, it didn't come from Solomon, I promise you, because let me tell you what Solomon has to say about all this. This would not get me any acclaim on talk shows today, but I'm just going to read to you what the Bible says. First of all, the Bible says that discipline is proper for every child. That's the first principle. It's proper for every child. Notice chapter 3, verses 11 and 12. Here are the Proverbs. My son, do not despise the chastening of the Lord, nor detest his correction. For whom the Lord loves, he corrects, just as a father, the son, in whom he delights. Proverbs 29 and verse 17 says, correct your son, and he will give you rest. Yes, he will give delight to your soul. Hebrews 12:7 says, if you endure correction, God deals with you as with sons. For what son is he whom the father does not chasten? So no matter how big or how strong or how mean, every child is to be under discipline. What is happening in this world of ours is that is dominated by humanist philosophy is the accumulated effect of several generations of young people who have not been under any discipline at all. And in the name of freedom, we have turned them loose too soon, and we are living with the sad result of our negligence. Paul Harvey expressed the conviction of many of us when he said these words. He said, I am against giving youth more freedom. They've already about as much freedom as an unguided missile. Jesus didn't campaign for unlimited freedom. He bound himself to God's will. We need some Christian youth with direction and purpose and faith and dedication, and that is born in the home. Sooner or later, we have to decide that. Last I knew, parents were still supposed to be in control. And discipline is proper for every child. Notice the second proverb. Discipline proves our love for our children. Proverbs 13:24 is known to most of you. It says, he that spares the rod hates his son, but he who loves him disciplines him promptly. Chastens him early, says the New King James. Do you remember your parents saying something like this? I'm going to discipline you, and I want you to know that's because I love you. Or maybe this sticks in your mind as it does mine. This hurts me more than it does you. That last statement seemed to always be reserved as an introductory remark before I was really going to get it. Isn't it interesting that the number one reason that parents give for not disciplining their children is because I don't want to spank them because I just love them too much. But in reality, when we refuse to discipline our children, we are demonstrating the exact opposite, that we do not love them. We do not love them enough to stand in the way of their making the kinds of mistakes that can multiply into the critical, life-threatening mistake. Dr. James Dobson, in his bestseller, Dare to Discipline, has written that the parent has got to convince himself that discipline is not something he does to the child, but something he does for the child. The attitude toward the child must be, I love you too much to let you behave like that. When you see parents letting their children run wild and not standing in the way of their disobedient behavior, do not make the false conclusion that they must really love their children a lot because they don't want to touch them. They don't love them enough to stand in the way of that which is destroying them and those around them. So discipline is a demonstration of your love for your children. How many of you know that when the Father up above disciplines us, it's because He loves us?
2: Amen. Amen. We'll have more of this on the Friday edition of Turning Point tomorrow. I hope you'll be with us as we finish up our discussion of Proverbs for Parents. And we have several more of these powerful principle messages from the book of Proverbs coming up in the rest of the month of August. I hope you will stay focused with us and allow this book to minister to your life. 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Do it today. 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And we'll see you right here tomorrow.
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0: When someone asked W.C. 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Jesus Christ had little patience in his day for religious people who looked for ways to avoid

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3: So we don't need to say things like, how did the other kids do? And we don't need to say things, well, your brother, you know, dot, dot, dot. No, you're a standalone individual created in the image of God for His glory, and these are the things that you're able to do really well.
4: I wonder if you've ever had a child ask, Mom, Dad, am I smart? How do you answer that question? It really makes a big difference, and we're going to talk about ways to appropriately respond here today on Focus on the Family with Jim Daly. This is going to be a fascinating conversation about raising children who understand their identity in Christ. Thanks for joining us. I'm John Fuller.
5: John, I love this idea that children are born with a bent. What does that mean? That's for parents to figure out. You know, they like to talk, they don't like to talk, they think more than they speak, etc. And it starts to show pretty early. I'm amazed at how early it does show up. I think our guest is going to say that might be not exactly the right question. It's more like, what smarts do I have, maybe? You know, because I think Kathy Cook is really into identifying the smarts that every child has, but there's different categories. And that's a great blessing to know that you're in a good place as a parent, that your children can grow up confident and thinking, okay, I've got two or three of eight smart types. And that's what we're going to talk about today. Psalm 139:13, 14 says, for you formed my inner parts, you knitted me together in my mother's womb. I praise you, for I'm fearfully and wonderfully made. Isn't that great?
4: It is
5: fearfully and wonderfully made.
4: Yeah.
5: The Lord tells the prophet Jeremiah that before I formed you in the womb, I knew you. And so it goes in Scripture. God knows you. He knows everything about you. And today we're going to talk about how to identify as a parent those great smarts that each child has.
4: Mm-hmm. And Dr. Kathy Cook has been studying this topic of intelligence for a number of years, more than 30 years, I think. And she's a speaker, author, researcher, and the founder of Celebrate Kids, a ministry dedicated to equipping parents and caregivers and the body of Christ to help children feel seen and heard. Always a popular guest here, Dr. Kathy's book is called Eight Great Smarts, Discover and Nurture Your Child's Intelligences. And of course, we have copies of that book here.
5: Kathy, welcome.